be my lover. Still trying to work out what one of those is. It's Better Music and More of It with Spice Girls. Good morning. Lee here. We're going to talk business with our business bloke, Andrew Savage, before 12 o'clock, then the 80s lunch to get you through your lunch hour. As far as the tunes go between now and then, Blondie. Nick Kershaw's in. Pick up the pace with Alicia Bridges. That's coming up for you shortly. Actually, staying in the 70s now with Warren Zevon.

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0: 7AD's Water Boys are back in play this Saturday morning from 8, and they're looking for Tassie's good sports. Hallelujah. 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

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Just upload a photo of your pet. We'll put it out to a public vote in a couple of days, and if yours wins, you get the prize. All thanks to Harvey Norman Photo Centre in Devonport. Well, making local news this morning here at 7AD, fire service crews from Ulverston, Devonport and Forth Valley attended reports of a shed fire. That was Industrial Drive, Fieldings Way, Ulverston, early this morning. That fire has been extinguished by crews and an investigation did take place. We've got more local headlines at the website, 7ad.com.au, and coming up again at midday. Now it's Nick Kershaw, and Wouldn't It Be Good on 7AD.

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0: better music and more of it. There goes Alicia Bridges. I love the nightlife. Hello, welcome to Tuesday. It's time to get down to business with our business bloke. His name's Andrew Savage and he's in studio with us now. Good morning, mate. How are you?
1: I'm great, thank you. How's yourself?
0: Good. Did you get along to the Tulip Festival last weekend?
1: I actually performed at the Tulip Festival.
0: Did you now?
1: Yeah.
0: What do you mean, before tiptoed or?
1: Oh, no, no. Not in the... I did see some circus people there, but that wasn't me. A group called the Sound Weavers and the Summit Horns.
0: Never heard of them. Of course
1: yeah.
0: we have.
1: Yeah, so
0: everyone's heard of them.
1: The trombone and that. And, what a great evening they had there. It was fantastic.
0: There you go. Look at you. You're jack of all trades.
1: That's right.
0: Are you a master of any? Yes, you are. Helping people optimise the running of their businesses. Why do so many businesses struggle with communication, Andrew?
1: Yeah, I thought communication was a great topic to talk about. It's when we go into businesses, it's usually one of the fundamental issues that we find. You think you've got all these problems and often it's actually communication is at the root cause. And it usually comes down to like leadership, like your own leadership, right? How do you communicate with people as a leader and how do you listen? So saying something and being understood are two totally different things because we have very different versions of the world. And when we explain something, we often think of pictures. So we picture the thing that we're actually trying to explain. And then the person who's receiving the information, they think in pictures too. So we end up picturing
0: probably a different picture than the one you've got in your head.
1: Yeah. I can tell you what, one's like a romance and one is like an action movie. So we always have very different ideas of what it is that we are thinking about. And that is obviously what causes the problem a lot of the time.
0: And it's so easy to bring emotion into it too, isn't it?
1: 100%. Yeah. How do we keep that out of it? And different learning styles. So people receive information visually. Sometimes people love to receive information by listening. Other people love to touch stuff and feel or read a piece of paper. So we have to understand that everyone has a different way that they inseminate or they ingest information.
0: So, you know, being 2026, we have more ways to communicate than ever. So shouldn't that make it easier? Why is it so hard?
1: Well, I think we've got so many options now, haven't we? The world's changed. Communication is probably one of the biggest things we've seen in shift in how we get information across. And we have so many different platforms and things. But it's about, firstly, it's about how do I communicate? How do I get a direct message to the people that I want to communicate with? And on what platform? Like, for example, we had a restaurant, right? And we were trying to communicate in certain ways with certain people. So we created a group, like a WhatsApp group for the kitchen staff, a WhatsApp group for the front of house team. And then we had our leadership group of the management and then one to all. So
0: where do you stop?
1: That's right. It sounds like a lot. But you know, sometimes we have this fear that we're going to bombard people with messages all the time. So it helps alleviate that to filter what information do I want to get to which people?
0: Sounds like it can get quite frustrating sometimes. What are some good ways to deal with it or perhaps even fix communication problems?
1: Well, firstly, it's about asking the team, I guess, you know, how do they like to receive it is a really good example. And then, like you say, what platform are we going to go for? Like, do people like WhatsApp? You're always going to get some resistance. Some of us oldies or that maybe don't have all of these, you know, they might not have Facebook. So how do we get, is it Messenger the way that we want to do it? WhatsApp? Is it Teams? Do
0: group
1: we have
0: text?
1: Microsoft? That's right, yeah.
0: Smoke signals.
1: Yeah. That's probably the way to wave the flags, yeah. Definitely, it's about picking that platform or ways of communicating and then just running with it and giving it a go and just test and measure.
0: We'll try that error. That's how long have we been on the planet for? We're still doing that, aren't we?
1: Exactly, yeah, yeah.
0: What should a business owner do this week?
1: Definitely go and ask your people, how do they like to be communicated with? You can actually do things like a VAK assessment. You can actually jump online and do a quick assessment and it'll tell you how you like to receive your information. Is it visually? Is it by hand? You know, is it auditory? So, you know, do you want to send people videos or do we send it in documents? How are our files organized? You know, calendars. So it's really about adapting to the software and things that are available and hooking in and choosing some stuff.
0: And more importantly, which one do the memes go in?
1: That's right. Yeah, there. And yeah, the funny emojis.
0: Exactly,
1: yeah.
0: Right. All right, mate, any parting words before you head off for the week?
1: Well, Peter Drucker said, the most important thing in communication is hearing what isn't said. Good communication is not about passing on more information. It's about listening, noticing what is missing, and make sure the right message has actually landed. So, yeah, I think he's just saying, just check in and make sure you know what done looks like.
0: If people want to learn more about what you do and how you can help local businesses around the place, where do we reach out?
1: Oh, you can get us on savagestrategy.com.au on the internet, and I'm the business bloke on Facebook, Instagram, and all those kind of places.
0: Great. And he's our business bloke here at 98.9 7AD with Queen. See you next week, mate.
1: Thank you.

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2: Good afternoon, I'm Olivia Hicks with the latest. The Health Minister admits there's work to be done after new research revealed Australia's hospitals can't support the growing influx of elderly patients. The Australian College of Emergency Medicine expects the number of people aged over 85 visiting EDs to jump by more than 400% by 2050. Mark Butler says it's a growing issue.
3: Australia is at a tipping point right now. As the oldest baby boomers start to enter their 80s, their need for good quality aged care and health services is skyrocketing, frankly, and that's a challenge for all government.
2: Coles has upped its shopping bag prices. A paper shopping bag has gone up from 25 cents to 30 cents, while a chiller tote bag has risen from $4 to $4.20. The supermarket says it encourages shoppers to keep bringing reusable bags. Fire authorities are investigating the cause of a blaze which broke out at a home in the state's south this morning. Police confirmed the occupants of the home on Diamond Drive at Blackmans Bay safely evacuated when the fire broke out around 3 hours ago. Crews from Kingston and Hobart battling the blaze, reporting significant smoke when they arrived. Investigators now working to determine the cause. The state government has committed to funding the final stage of redevelopment at the Midlands Multipurpose Health Centre, delivering a dedicated palliative care suite for Oatlands and the wider community. It will provide a private setting for people to receive compassionate end-of-life care closer to home, also supporting their families. The Community Advisory Committee has raised $200,000 for the project, the rest committed by the government, estimated to be around $500,000. Construction is hoping to begin early next year. And there's said to be some damaging winds across the state today, a severe weather warning current, a trough crossing the state, bringing with it strong and gusty winds averaging between 60 and 70 kilometres an hour, with showers and thunderstorms expected about the southeast. Exposed parts of the state could see peak wind gusts of around 100 kilometres an hour. Conditions are expected to ease by this evening.
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2: Turning to your sport now, and in the AFL, Nick Blakey is set to leave Sydney for North Melbourne. It's been reported a deal for the suspended Swan has now been completed, with Sydney to get pick six and a bunch of other selections for the All-Australian defender. And in cricket, another impressive knock by Matt Renshaw has Australia in the box seat in the first test against South Africa. He top scored again for the Aussies in the second innings, hitting 82 before the tourists declared it six for 314.
4: The higher ups have ran the numbers and what sort of overs are looking like getting in today and tomorrow, and lucky enough to get a full quota of overs in today and got four big wickets.
2: That's all-rounder Bo Webster there. South Africa was 4 for 102 at stumps, chasing a target of 421 to win. I'm Olivia Hicks. That's the latest from the newsroom.
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6: Good afternoon. Your forecast for the rest of our Tuesday afternoon for Devonport and the coast. Partly cloudy, slight chance of showers, small hail about this afternoon and evening, and snow to 700 metres. 13 the high. Tomorrow we're back to sunshine for Devonport of the northwest coast with temperatures in those low to mid-teen range. Thursday sunshine 16, Friday sunshine 17, setting up for what's hopefully going to be a fine weekend. Right now in Myandetta it's 12, Sheffield 8.
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This is the 80s lunch, and that was Dragon with Rain. Good afternoon. We are doing the 80s lunch. We've got the 80s birthdays coming up on this day from the 80s, and also music like this. Ganga Jang. Tom Petty's in. Joan Armatrading before one. And now a song out of 1987, which featured in the comedy film Disorderly.

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There goes Ganga Jang, Sounds of Then. Great clip on YouTube from Rock Arena of them doing that live. I do make a point of watching that every now and again. Coming up on the 80s lunch here at 7AD, we've got Joan Armour trading, Tom Petty. We'll let you know a couple of 80s babies celebrating today. And what happened in the US on this day in 1983? I'll tell you in minutes on the 80s lunch. Now though, it's 7AD, it's the Bangles and Eternal Flame on the home of Darren Curran for breakfast. Back tomorrow morning from 6.

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0: It's the 80s lunch, and there goes Joan Armour trading. It's Tuesday the 13th of October 2026, and on this day in 1983, cellular phones were introduced in the US. They were actually introduced into 15 vehicles. There you go. My, how they've progressed over the last few decades. Don't know whether for the better or worse. I think I've got my own opinion, but I'll keep that to myself. And if your birthday today, you celebrate with US R&B singer Ashanti. She's 46. And Ian Thorpey Thorpe is 44. Yeah. Do you remember this?
1: Hey, Thorpey.
2: Angels. Okay. We've got some people who found themselves in a bit of trouble this week, and we're going to do everything that we can to help them out. First up, Katie, we've got a couple who've done it tough trying to get a new family off the ground.
3: Simone, this is Amanda and her little brother, Mitchell. Their puppy, Kelly, was stolen a little while back. We need to find a replacement fast. And Jackie, I need you to arrange a special surprise for this woman.
4: So what are we looking at? Maybe doing something around the house?
3: I'll leave it up to you, Jackie. But don't just be thinking bricks and mortar.
4: Okay, got it.
3: So that's it, Angels. Not a moment to lose. And remember, surprise is the key.
0: Yeah, Ian Thorpe, 44 today, and probably wishing that never happened. Here's Tom Petty.

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2: Good afternoon, I'm Olivia Hicks with the latest. A Tasmanian Liberal senator says setting up data centres on home soil is within our national interest. A bipartisan AI committee is calling on Anthony Albanese to act fast on data centres and artificial intelligence. John O'Dunham says allowing developers to set up shop here will allow the government to have greater regulation over the technology.
3: This is in the national interest that we get this right. And the window of opportunity is very small for our country to act. If we wait, if we dither, if we do nothing, then of course that opportunity will sail by our country.
2: The Federal Environment Minister says the live streaming of a man on death row in America is simply disgusting. Murray Watt telling the ABC he doesn't want to get involved in any policy on whether the streaming of the December execution should go ahead, but he says the whole idea is concerning.
4: I just find the idea of a public streaming of a firing squad execution absolutely disgusting. When I first heard that this was being proposed, I couldn't believe that it was real.
2: Police say ground and aerial searches for a man missing from Tasmania's northwest ended yesterday without success, and further possible search areas are now being assessed. The 47-year-old man, known only as Craig, disappeared after leaving work at Smithton on Saturday, September 26. He was seen on CCTV that day, but police say despite a number of searches in bushland surrounding the town and the Duck River, he hasn't been seen since. He's described as tall with brown eyes, grey hair, and wears reflective sunglasses. He was last seen wearing a yellow and navy high-vis long-sleeve shirt, dark pants and dark shoes. Anyone with information or security camera vision of a man matching that description is asked to come forward. The family of a Thai teenager allegedly killed by an Australian man is seeking the death penalty. 45-year-old Simon Carman is accused of murdering the 17-year-old inside a Thai hotel back in June before hiding her body in a suitcase. He has pleaded guilty to concealing a corpse but maintains he is innocent of murder. And the Bureau of Meteorology has issued a severe weather warning forecasting damaging winds throughout today. Locations likely to be impacted are the western, southeast and east coast forecast districts. It comes amid elevated fire danger ratings across six regions for today and later this week.
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2: Turning to your sport now, and Australia is looking the goods heading into the final day of the first test against South Africa, with the Proteas 4 for 102, needing 421 to win. However, the day was marred by a potential concussion to Steve Smith after he copped a ball to the helmet. All-rounder Bo Webster isn't sure what the prognosis is.
5: No, I've got no idea. I'm hoping he's okay. Yeah, wishing him all the best, and hopefully, you know, he's back out with us either tomorrow or in the next test in PE.
2: And in the AFL, Zane Dersma is heading to Melbourne. The talented youngster gets his move after finding opportunities limited at Arden Street. The Roos receive picks 33 and 49, while Melbourne lands Dersma and pick 52. I'm Olivia Hicks. That's the latest from the newsroom. Cheryl.

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3: Good afternoon, Devonport, northwest coast. Remaining partly cloudy this afternoon. Couple of showers, small hail, and a high of 13. Tomorrow, sunshine 14. Thursday, looking good, 16 degrees there. At the moment in Devonport, it's 13 degrees. Sheffield, a little cooler, 10. Start today at 7ad.com.au.
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We've got Ice House coming up in minutes.

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90s and 2000s. And 60s and 70s tracks that stand the test of time. 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

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All thanks to our friends at Warehouse Traders with their annual Spring Pet Expo coming up on Saturday, the 24th of October. 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He's got your next couple of chances to win tickets. That's in the morning. And you can come along and check out this really interesting looking movie. 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All thanks to Warehouse Traders. 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

0: It's better music and more of it while you work. Roy Orbison, Pretty Woman. G'day, it's Lee here. You can always get me on 1300 655 111. Hello.
1: G'day, Section Lee.
0: Hello, mate. How are you, Chris?
1: Yeah, I'm buddy, actually, you've got to say, where are you off to? I'm off to the bank to get a home loan. Then you've got to ask me, what do you want that for? To pay for my petrol that I just bought.
0: My word. God. Yes, I put $20 in mine and only got me around the block yesterday.
1: Tell you what, that's insane, isn't it? $2.06 a litre. Oh, my. Anyway.
0: And you're, it sounds like cool. You're driving a petrol. I got a diesel.
1: Oh, you're kidding.
0: Yeah.
1: Double the price. Oh. Well, mate, do you remember what Stone used to do in his car to move along? I think we're going to be doing that, mate.
0: I think so. We'll have to build the calluses on the bottom of our feet.
1: Anyhow, that was my update for the day,
0: Cobber. Mate, well, hopefully you got a good interest rate. See you, Chris. Bye.
1: See you, bye.
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1: Good afternoon, I'm Olivia Hicks with the latest. The Health Minister is defending Australia's health system as hospitals brace for a wave of older patients in emergency departments. The Australian College of Emergency Medicine says the number of people aged over 85 visiting emergency departments expected to jump by more than 400% by 2050. Mark Butler admitting it's a challenge for all governments.
2: Emergency departments are dealing with very different presentations to the traditional bread and butter work of EDs, which was car accidents and heart attacks and things like that.
1: Between 2018 and 19 and 2023 and 24, the number of older people attending Tasmanian emergency departments increased by 19% compared to a 2% increase among younger people. Telstra's July outage cost Australia's economy $552 million. That's according to modelling prepared for the Communications Consumer Action Network. The nationwide outage saw hundreds of 000 calls fail and left more than 8 million Aussies unable to make calls. The telco was paid roughly $1 million in compensation. Mortgage brokers are being urged to lift their game when it comes to recommending home loans and handling customer complaints. A review by ASIC has found some borrowers were steered towards costlier loans without clear documents showing why they were a better fit. A program providing free nicotine replacement therapy items to Tasmanians has expanded to those aged 12 and over. The Tasmanian Quitline now able to provide patches, gum and lozenges to people where clinically appropriate, a cost saving of up to $100 a month to help reduce withdrawal symptoms and increase the likelihood of stopping smoking and vaping. The free program supporting more than 200 Tasmanians since it launched a little over a year ago, with more than 35% of its participants aged between 12 and 25. And a bushfire that broke out at Bracknell near Launceston this morning sparked a response from multiple crews. The TFS says there's no threat to communities, but smoke, ash and embers may be visible from surrounding areas as crews battle to douse a large area of gauze that's on fire.
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1: Turning to your sport now, and suspended Swan Nick Blakey will officially become a Roo in a complex deal signed off this morning. Blakey heads to North Melbourne, while Sydney has landed five picks, including this year's number six selection. And the Aussie cricketers are in control as they head into the final day of the opening test against South Africa. The Aussies declaring overnight at 6 for 314, setting the Proteas a target of 421 to win. All-rounder by Webster happy with the move.
3: The higher-ups have ran the numbers and what sort of overs are looking like getting in today and tomorrow, and lucky enough to get a full quota of overs in today and got four big wickets.
1: South Africa will resume at 4 for 102, still trailing by 319 runs. I'm Olivia Hicks. That's the latest from the newsroom.
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7: Remaining partly cloudy for the rest of the afternoon. Tomorrow partly cloudy, some light winds expected, reaching a top of 14. And on Wednesday, partly cloudy, light winds at reaching a top of 16. Overnight minimum expected of 5 in Devonport, 4 in Latrobe and 3 in Run. 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

It's two songs from the same band, like a sequel, but without the disappointing ending. This is the Two Ups at Two. Seven Ports, 7 AD.

and more of it. That is the Four Seasons and of Frankie Valli there. And that song from 1975, a hit single for them, December 1963. Oh, what a night. Giovanna Simpson with you. It is the Two Ups at Two, where we play two of your favourite songs from your favourite artists. We've also heard from Australian Crawl just before as well. I hope you're having a fantastic Tuesday. The weather is sort of taking a bit of a different turn this week. It's been quite sunny, but of course we are in Tasmania, so we do expect these types of weather changes, don't we? But summer is just around the corner. Stay with us, more great hits coming your way. We're going to play two from 1927 for you very shortly, If I Could being one of them. But right now, let's do another one from the Four Seasons. This one, a 1975 hit song, which was revitalised and I think sort of made a comeback on their career as well. It's Who Loves You coming up for you next.

0: 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I'm an artificial friend.
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more of it. It is the 2 Amps to 2. That is The Police with Roxanne. That song written by Sting way back in 1978. Now, you've still got a couple of days to head to our website at 7ad.com.au and submit your photo for our pin-up pet for this month. You've got up until the 14th, so literally by the end of tomorrow, to get your photos in. And from the 15th to the 20th, votes are going to be open for the pin-up pet this month. You can check out September winner, Zeus the Party Dog. Pretty cute, wearing a party hat as well. And just by doing this, you can score yourself a photo center prize pack. It's valued at $199, and it's all thanks to Harvey Norman Photo Center on Friend Street in Devonport for all your photographic needs, all in the one place. So make sure you head to our website. Stay with us too from Kylie Minogue, the Queen herself, who recently played at the AFL Grand Final, of course. What a sensation that was. Both these songs I'm going to play were played on the day as well, so we'll leave you in suspense. But right now, let's do another one from The Police. This one from the band's first studio album. The album's called Synchronicity, came out in 1983. It's wrapped around your finger.

0: That's some great news. 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

music and more of it. That is The Rolling Stones, that song from 1973 from the album Goathead Soup, which sort of puts me off a little bit when you think about that. Now, speaking of things that might pull you off, now there's been a online recently, it's on our website, you can have a look at all the latest local and national news, but if there's one thing that we appreciate for a quick low effort meal, it's a hot bowl of instant noodles, right? But before you put the kettle on for your next snack, you might want to double check exactly what is sitting in your pantry. Now, food safety authorities have issued an urgent recall for a popular brand of instant noodles due to a surprise ingredient that could cause serious health issues for some consumers. Now, the product in question is the Nissin Salt and Sesame Oil Noodles Arborisoba. That's the 82-gram one, I think it is. So what you need to do is literally just check the best before date, and we've got all the details up on our website. So have a look under all your latest news. That's coming up for you very shortly, though. After that, I'll talk to you about some of the big events that happened back on this day in history. But for now, let's play the Rolling Stones from 1968.

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12: Good afternoon, I'm Olivia Hicks with the latest. Premier Jeremy Rockliffe says the windfall netted by the government from having equity in King Island's tungsten mine has exceeded expectations. The government has revealed its $10 million investment in the mine 3 years ago. The government has revealed its $10 million investment in the mine 3 years ago is now worth more than $75 million thanks to the rising price of tungsten. Mr. Rockliffe says the aim was to support local employment at the mine and it's now time to divest the shares.
13: It has exceeded expectations significantly, yes. Our expectation, of course, was to see the revival of the mine and for us to recoup our funds that we invested.
12: A Tasmanian Liberal senator says setting up data centres on home soil is within our national interest. A bipartisan AI committee is calling on Anthony Albanese to act fast on data centres and artificial intelligence. John O'Dunham says allowing developers to set up shop here will allow the government to have greater regulation over the technology.
14: This is in the national interest that we get this right. And the window of opportunity is very small for our country to act. If we wait, if we dither, if we do nothing, then of course that opportunity will sail by our country.
12: One of Australia's worst pedophiles is being extradited to New South Wales to face further charges. Queensland man Ashley Paul Griffith will be transferred to a Sydney prison to face 180 charges. The former childcare worker was sentenced to life in prison after pleading guilty in 2024. Speak Up State Chatty has been announced as the new major charity pundit for the state's container refund scheme. For the next 6 months, it will be easy for locals to choose to donate their money back to support the charity's work in suicide prevention and promoting positive mental health across the state. More than 171 million eligible drink containers have been returned via the scheme since its launch, with nearly $460,000 donated to charities and community groups. And Coles has upped its shopping bag prices. A paper shopping bag has gone up from 25 cents to 30 cents, while a chiller tote bag has risen from $4 to $4.20. The supermarket says it encourages shoppers to keep bringing reusable bags.
11: Now, the latest in sports news from 7ad.com.au. 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
12: Turning to your sport now, there's been a noticeable lack of fanfare around Nick Blakey's exit from Sydney. Despite being an All-Australian and 173-game Swan, none of the club's senior leaders have been quoted in his farewell statement. The only comment comes from list boss Chris Keane, who's focused on Sydney's improved draft hand. The trade comes just weeks after Blakey's suspension over the Pullman Hotel incident. And Australia is looking the goods heading into the final day of the first test against South Africa, with the Proteas 4 for 102, needing 421 to win. However, the day was marred by a potential concussion to Steve Smith after he copped a ball to the helmet. All-rounder Bo Webster isn't sure what the prognosis is.
15: Mate, I've got no idea. I'm hoping he's okay. Yeah, wishing him all the best, and hopefully, you know, he's back out with us either tomorrow or in the next test in PE.
12: I'm Olivia Hicks. That's the latest from the newsroom.
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17: Mainly partly cloudy for the rest of the afternoon. Tomorrow partly cloudy, some light winds expected, reaching a top of 14. And on Wednesday, partly cloudy, light winds at reaching a top of 16. Overnight minimum expected of 5 in Devonport, 4 in Latrobe and 3 in Run. 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

minute more of it. That is Frankie Goes to Hollywood, their debut single from 1983. Let's have a look at some of the events that happened back on this day. For the 30th of October, a Beatlemania term was coined after the Beatles played at the London Palladium back on this day in 1963. Brad Robinson, Australian Crawl co-founder and guitarist, passed away sadly at the age of just 38 of lymphoma back on this day in 1996. And Bob Dylan was awarded the Nobel Prize for Literature back in 2016. If you're celebrating your birthday today, you are celebrating with Sacha Baron Cohen, the English comedian turning 55 today. Ian Thorpe, or Thorpedo as he's known, is turning 44 today. It would have been Kelly Preston's birthday, the US actress and late wife of John Travolta, sadly passing away in 2020. Very sad indeed. And Nana Mouskouri is turning 92 today, the Greek singer and politician. Released about 180 studio albums as well. So there you go. Happy birthday to her and to you if it's your birthday. Stay with us, Third Eye Blind, coming up for you next.

0: 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If so, tell us why. 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

Better music and more of it. That is the Lido Shuffle from BozGags. Now, everyone who uses the Auto Bay at William Street Car Wash can go into the draw to win a weekly Palmy on Palmers. Now, the Palmy on Palmers, that is $50 to spend at the Alamata Bistro, and all entries will also go into the draw to win one of five $100 fuel cards from Bonnie Energy. 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It's built for speed, and at 2.3 metres high, it is bigger than most. Stay with us. REM's Losing My Religion coming up for you next, and then we'll play some Dream Academy, Life in a Northern Town.

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Better Music Animal Ahmed. That is the Mamas and Papas California Dream in there. And that is it for me today. I'm going to sign out for you Tuesday. I hope you have a wonderful evening ahead. Get some rest. That's what I'm going to try and do a little bit later on. Busy week ahead. Lots going on. But I hope you have a great one. But stay with us though. We've got all the latest news, sport and weather coming up for you shortly. After that, we'll throw it over to Jonesy and Amanda for Jam Nation. Christian O'Connell from 7 as well. And if you love your 80s music, then you want to stick around for the 80s at 8 as well. But to get us to the news, sport and weather, we'll play some Iggy Pop with Real World Child, some Crowded House on the way, a bit of ABBA's Dancing Queen. But right now, we'll play one from Bon Jovi, the 1986 hit song and their first number one on the Billboard Hot 100 as well. Let's play that for you now. It is You Could Love a Bad Name.

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2: Good afternoon, I'm Olivia Hicks with the latest. The Prime Minister has rejected calls for another fuel excise cut. The federal government's temporary cut ended back in August after being extended for a month at a reduced rate of 16 cents a litre. Anthony Albanese criticising the opposition for calling for more government spending.
3: And then they say, why don't you spend more money? That is what they are saying. What we have done is made sure that we have supply in this country, we will respond in a fiscally responsible way.
2: In Tasmania, unleaded 91 is currently sitting at $2.54 a litre, diesel $2.87 a litre. To South Australia, and a man and woman have been charged over the death of a baby in an Adelaide motel. Police found the body of a baby boy on Saturday while conducting a welfare check. Investigators believe the man and woman, aged in their 40s, had been staying in the motel since arriving in the state at the start of the year. The federal environment minister says the live streaming of a man on death row in America is simply disgusting. Murray Watt telling the ABC he doesn't want to get involved in any policy on whether the streaming of the December execution should go ahead. But he says the whole idea is concerning.
4: I just find the idea of a public streaming of a firing squad execution absolutely disgusting. When I first heard that this was being proposed, I couldn't believe that it was real.
2: Police say ground and aerial searches for a man missing from Tasmania's northwest ended yesterday without success, and further possible search areas are now being assessed. The 47-year-old man, known only as Craig, disappeared after leaving work at Smithton on Saturday, September 26. He was seen on CCTV that day, but police say despite a number of searches in bushland surrounding the town and the Duck River, he hasn't been seen since. He is described as tall with brown eyes, grey hair, and wears reflective sunglasses. He was last seen wearing a yellow and navy high-vis long-sleeve shirt, dark pants and dark shoes. Anyone with information or security camera vision of a man matching that description is asked to come forward. And Selma Blair has been charged over an alleged violent outburst while on board a Delta flight. The 54-year-old is accused of kicking a female police officer and a nurse after she was taken off the flight from LA to New York on Sunday. Her lawyer claims the meltdown was due to missed medication she uses to help her MS and an earlier fall where she hit her head.
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2: 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The Jewels' first game at the Silverdome is October 31 when they take on the Sydney Flames. And in the AFL, Nick Blakey has vowed to win back the trust of the football world after his trade to North Melbourne was finalised. The star defender has apologised for the events that led to his exit from Sydney, saying he knows he has work to do following the Pullman 5 incident. Blakey thanking the Roos for the fresh start. I'm Olivia Hicks. That's the latest from the newsroom.
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5: You're mainly partly cloudy for the rest of your afternoon. Tomorrow, partly cloudy, some light winds expected, reaching a top of 14. And on Wednesday, partly cloudy, light winds at reaching a top of 16. Overnight minimum expected of 5 in Devonport, 4 in Latrobe and 3 in Run. 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
9: It hurts, but someone's got to do it.
10: Bad Amanda. Bad, bad Amanda.
11: All right, I got to see Jonesy.
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12: What a creep.
13: I've heard them describe him as a drunken idiot.
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15: Yeah, okay.
16: Out of the way, Toby.
17: Jonesy and Amanda, those are names that you would never forget.
18: It's showtime.
19: Chew yay, as we like to say. Hello, Amanda.
9: I chew you.
19: Chew you.
9: Hello,
19: indeed.
9: Chew you.
19: I choose you, Pikachu. Jetmy Rye is here.
20: Hello.
19: Someone said to me today, you didn't acknowledge Jetmy Rye at the start of yesterday's show.
9: But we don't normally.
19: Sometimes we bring him in.
9: We don't even give him a microphone.
19: He's got one.
20: Yeah, I got one here now.
9: Oh, that's annoying. I tried to hide that. Give him some semaphores.
19: Tuesday.
9: A couple of pigeons just to take messages back and forth.
19: I just came up with a money-spinning idea. You know the Afterpay guys, you know how they meet each other at the top of the driveway and they came up with a billion-dollar idea. I was looking at my little grandson and he's got like a – his mother's bought him a little vacuum cleaner, like a Fisher-Price vacuum cleaner and a mop and bucket. And I'm watching him go to town on the rug and I went, this thing doesn't actually work. It's not sucking. It's not doing anything. It's got these balls inside it. They go brrr. I thought, well, why don't they just give them a real one?
9: Because that phase is the shortest-lived phase of your child's life. That's the frustration of it. I remember this with mine. You think, how great is this? They love doing housework for a nanosecond. Then he'll be kicking a ball and he won't look at his vacuum cleaner ever again.
19: Right.
9: So don't bother investing Dyson in a real child's vacuum cleaner.
19: Okay. Is it bad that he was standing next to the fireplace as well?
9: And you sent him up?
19: And I thought he is the perfect size to go right up there and clean my flu. Yeah.
9: Put him on the end of a stick, poke him up, swivel him around,
19: on,
9: wait till you look at the toilet brush, where you know where that goes.
19: Put him in a new Wonder Suit.
9: Get it around your S-bend.
19: And he comes out like a little chimney. That was charming,
9: Mary
19: Poppins.
9: Do they try
19: Poppins.
9: And keep you away from him?
19: Yeah, they do, and then they went home.
9: Mm. Is he still obsessed with Hyacinth the Bouquet?
19: Loving keeping up appearances.
9: That is, you've shown me photos of him.
19: It's the strangest thing.
9: It is, and it's not like he sits and watches everything. You said that is the show, though, that will make him, he'll lock in.
19: Instantly he'll lock in and just sit there as if it's, I don't know, it's just extraordinary.
9: Have you shown him, are you being served?
19: No, he's not. I have, and he's not into it.
9: Oh, really?
19: Not into it.
9: Quite discerning.
19: And last night he was in bed before you and Jack came on the TV.
9: Oh, yes, we're going to talk
19: bravo,
9: about
19: bravo, you were very good on that show.
9: I was proud of Jack. We were on Sean McAuliffe's Parents' Night.
19: Yeah.
9: And we were competing against other people.
19: I thought it might have a snappier name than that. Just Sean McAuliffe's Parents' Night. I feel that you could
9: have taken it up with someone else. Well, I was just there as a contestant. Hey, Sean.
19: Happy to be here, but one thing. Anyone from TV listens to a word I say.
9: What would you have called it?
19: I don't know. I'm sure I could come up with something a little bit, you know, I don't know, the olds, something out with the around at the olds place, something like that. I don't know. Something, you know, mum and dad. I don't know. You've just put me on the spot now, but I'm sure you give me a whiteboard, some texters,
9: you'll come up with something.
19: I'll come up with something.
9: All right,
19: by the end of the show, come
9: up with a name for the show.
19: I'll do it before the Fast Five starts, which you can play if you would like. It's Jonesy and Amanda driving you home for Jam Nation.

0: Hello there, it's Jonesy Demanda driving you home this Tuesday afternoon. I know we were just discussing about Sean McCullough's parents' night. You and your son Jack were on it last night very, very well. I was watching it.
1: Thank you.
0: I just figured that the name Sean McCullough's parents' night for someone like Sean McCullough didn't seem to be overly imaginative.
1: So what are you thinking of?
0: Well, just in the space of those two songs.
1: Yeah, what have you come up with?
0: I typed into chat GPT.
1: All right.
0: Well, I had my own one. I had night in with mum and dad. Big night in. Family fiesta.
1: Family fiesta.
0: But it doesn't really say what it's about.
1: No.
0: ChatGPT said the DNA duo.
1: That's not bad.
0: What about All in the Family?
1: There was a show called All in the Family. I used to watch that years and years.
0: Who's the boss? They had a weird old big fat uncle, didn't they? Yeah. Who's the boss? That was a show as well.
1: Yeah, not bad. Yeah, it'd be hard to copyright those.
0: Family Force.
1: Family Force.
0: What about Family Double Dare?
1: You mentioned this to Sean yesterday.
0: He sneered
1: at it as much as I did. What actually happened on Family Double Dare? Because you seem slightly obsessed.
0: Mum and Dad and Denny would take on each other through a series of slip and slides and baby oil and talcum powder.
1: Slip and slides. So was it what was that show that had Billy's thingo and...
0: Oh, Billy J. Smith.
1: Yes, what was that show called?
0: That was called It's a Knockout.
1: So was it like It's a Knockout but on a smaller scale?
0: Well, that was Rotarian clubs taking on each other.
1: Which is even more fascinating than family members.
0: Which begat Gladiator. Right. Which begat Ninja Warrior. Mm-hmm. Welcome to the history of TV.
1: Where will we go from here?
0: No further discussion needed. Let's get into the Fast Five.
2: How fast can this thing go?
3: Faster than the speed of light.
4: Jonesy and Demanders.
2: Fast.
1: Why don't we just call it begat? That's your favourite word at the moment.
0: Begat. It's so biblical. Five questions. Can you go all the way and answer all five questions correctly? If you do that, Amanda,
1: if you answer question five correctly, you will get $300 to spend at Mr. Rose's.
0: Woo. Anne is in Heathcote.
1: Hello, Anne.
5: Hello.
1: Have you ever heard the word begat mentioned three times in a sentence on radio ever?
5: No, definitely not.
0: There you go. That's why you come here, Anne.
1: Sadly, that isn't question
0: and
1: one.
0: And I haven't mentioned it three times.
1: In that sentence you did, that begat that, begat that, begat that.
0: Yeah, because it begat. It came before.
1: Yeah, so I mentioned it. You mentioned it three times.
0: Okay.
1: Let's not go to the tape.
0: Do we have to get a stenographer as well?
1: Question number one, Anne. Which American district has the famous nickname Tinseltown?
5: Hollywood.
1: Yeah, Hollywood. Do you know the Hollywood sign was only supposed to stay up initially for 18 months?
0: I did know this.
1: Oh, did you?
0: It originally said Hollywood Land because it was selling the land around there. And then people like Alice Cooper, they all chipped money in to restore the site.
1: Do you know that Hugh Hefner owns it? And when I went there to film with The Living Room a couple of years ago, we weren't allowed, we're the only people in the history of the universe, not allowed to film the sign in case he sued us.
0: Really?
1: Yeah.
0: Because next minute you'd be in your little bunny ears serving up a martini.
1: I think this one's got myxomatosis.
0: What's happened with this rabbit? Let's play...
1: Good old Mixie.
0: Let's play Riff Raff.
6: Is there any old Riff Raff backstage?
7: Oh, Riff Raff everywhere.
8: Got you, I understand. Got to keep out the Riff Raff.
1: And what song has this riff? Wow.
0: Rockin'. Love it. And?
1: Wow, I know the song, but I wouldn't know the riff. What do you think it is?
5: I'm sorry, I don't know.
1: That's hard. I know the song, but I don't recognise the riff.
0: Well, let's take a breather.
1: Shall we hear it again?
0: Yeah, let's rock out. That squids your face up.
1: It's not my thing. I like this song, but that riff's awful.
0: That riff.
1: There's not a single recognisable riff in there. Isn't a riff something repetitious?
0: Is
1: like my complaints?
0: You know... It's Jonesy Demanda driving you home for Jam Nation.
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18: The acting Prime Minister has described an AI agent accessing an Australian government website as utterly unacceptable.
10: And beyond.
19: Someone knows something. That's the belief as the South Australian state government stumps up

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0: Hi there. It's Jonesy and Amanda driving you home this Tuesday, the 13th of October. We are into the Fast Five.
1: How fast can this thing go?
2: Faster than the speed of light.
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4: Keep those sound effects coming because it's time for a riff raff.
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8: Guys, you can't understand. Got to keep out the riff raff.
0: It's all part of the show.
4: Isn't
0: Ryan's
4: just
0: in Penshurst.
4: Hello, Ryan.
9: Hi, how are you?
4: Very well, thank you. I know and like this song, but I would never have recognised it by its riff. See if you can tell what the riff is.

0: loving it.
1: I'm not. Ryan, do you know what the song is?
2: As a man born in the 70s, I would have been embarrassed if I didn't know that one. That's Van Halen.
0: Yeah.
2: Why Can't This Be Love?
1: That's
0: it. Of course, with Sammy Hagar.
1: This is the recognisable part of the riff. Tell me why
0: can't this be. And, you know, I got to admit, I like Sammy Hagar better than David Lee Roth. I remember when David Lee Roth left the band, I was thinking, what's going to happen? Then the Sammy Hagar came along with 5150. What a great album that was. Anything you want to add to this, Amanda?
1: No, thanks.
0: The Sistine Chapel ceiling features how many individual fresco scenes painted by Michelangelo? This is multiple choice, Ryan. Is it A, 11, B, 22, or C, 33?
2: Oh, God. I wouldn't have a clue. I'm going to go with 33.
1: It is 33.
0: Yeah, what did you know?
1: I don't know what Michelangelo wrote when he was doing all this. It once comic lament sonnet. He said, my stomach squashed under my chin, my beard's pointing at heaven, my brain crushed into a casket, my breast twist like a harpy's, my haunches are grinding into my guts. Get over it.
0: You big whinger.
1: Come on, you big whinger.
0: Remember the Columbines commercial? Oh, Michelangelo. And he was up there on his little scaffold.
1: And did he come down for a chocolate? Is that how it went?
0: I can't remember.
1: No.
0: What movie is the following quote from? Ohana means family, and family means nobody gets left behind or forgotten.
1: That could be any Disney film in the last 20 years.
0: Or Fast and the Furious.
2: That's exactly what I was just thinking. I'm going to go with Moana.
1: No, I would have thought that. I would have thought
0: Ryan,
1: that, but no. Sorry, Ryan.
0: Bonnie is in Cranbourne.
1: Hi, Bonnie.
3: Hi.
1: So here's a quote. Ohana means family, and family means nobody gets left behind or forgotten. What movie is that from?
3: Lilo and Stitch.
1: Yeah.
0: You know it.
1: Here it is.
4: Ohana.
1: What did you say?
4: Ohana means family. Family means
1: what creatures
4: nobody.
1: Were they?
0: That's Lilo.
1: Yeah, but what were they?
0: Was the little girl and Stitch was the little whatever the hell that was.
1: Do you know Ryan?
5: He's just an alien.
0: He's an alien. Yeah. Bonnie?
3: Yes.
0: This is question five, Bonnie.
1: Come on, read it, Brendan.
0: No, I'm giving you a bit of gravitas there.
1: Okay.
0: Bonnie, this is question five. Which famous Spaniard was part of the cast of The Living Room? Bonnie.
3: Miguel
0: Maestre.
1: That's the one. He's on our show today.
0: He is.
1: Hear him from the car park.
0: Maybe we can clear up the rumour that was in TV Week that The Living Room is coming back.
1: What do you mean clear it up? He started
0: it. So it's not true? Bonnie,
1: not that I know
0: would
1: of.
0: You like to see The Living Room back on TV?
3: Absolutely. It was my parents' favourite show. We used to watch every week together.
1: Oh, I love that.
0: What the family together.
1: I love that.
0: Remember that one episode I was on it? I was really good,
1: wasn't
0: it?
1: You're on more than once. You were three times.
0: I think it was twice.
1: Hence the axe.
0: It was twice. How long did the show run for? 15 years.
1: 10, please.
0: Bonnie, congratulations. You've won the jam pack. $300 to spend at Mr. Rose's. Some moments call for gifts. Some call for extraordinary gifts from Mr. Rose's. Naturally extraordinary. Visit Mr. Rose's, Bonnie.
1: Thanks, Bonnie.
3: Thank you so much.
1: Well, yes, Miguel Maestre will be joining us on the show.
0: He's coming up.
1: He is coming up. Do you know the comedian Shane Gillis? He is
0: he's in a bit of controversy at the moment.
1: He's often in a bit of controversy. He hosted Saturday Night Live with a monologue that's upset a lot of people. We're going to be talking about that as well. And Tin Hat Tuesday.
0: It's all on the way.
1: Get ready.
0: It's Jonesy and Amanda driving you home for Jam Nation.
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0: Hello there, it's Jonesy and Amanda, driving you home this Tuesday afternoon.
1: Would you like to hear a couple of unusual aviation stories?
0: I love unusual aviation stories.
1: Like an airport roundup, let me give you this.
0: I was thinking, those wacky guys from the early 1900s that used to fly those.
1: The Wright brothers.
0: No, they actually got off the ground. You know, the magnificent men in their flying machines.
1: Yeah. What about people, this isn't part of this, but what about those people that go to those flying
0: Flutarg?
1: No, you know, they go to those Red Bull competitions.
0: Flutarg.
1: What word are you saying?
0: That's what it's called, Flutarg.
1: FLU, is that one word and it's a thing?
0: Flutarg.
1: Didn't we? It's just a flying machine competition.
0: Yeah.
1: I don't have time for it.
0: You'll usually see Fitzy and Whipper doing it.
1: Like,
0: if you're going to see.
1: I look at them and go, Flutargs.
0: Bunch of Flutargs.
1: Well, what about this? A passenger arriving at Miami International Airport from Havana was arrested because they saw a huge bulge in his pants. You know, that's the good news and the bad news. Well, thank you.
0: Yeah.
1: Bad news is, here's why. They declared, they asked him what was going on. He said nothing. Nothing untoward is going on here. They found that there were 10 birds packed into his underpants. 10 yellow-faced grass quits. Oh, no, 8, my mistake.
0: Yep.
1: 8 yellow-faced grass quits and 2 blue grosbeaks.
0: So it's not a big bird. I'm not talking Sesame Street big bird.
1: Ryan, can you Google what a grass quit looks like?
2: Okay, yeah, I've got it here.
1: Like a little sparrow-y thing.
2: Yeah, it's like a greyish green finch.
0: It looks like a tit.
1: A little finch.
2: Yeah.
1: But he had, well, luckily he didn't have a couple of tits on him. He could have been. Imagine the pat-down would have been far more interesting. Mm. So he had all of these strapped to him. They were packed into 6 clear plastic tubes, wrapped with tape and fitted with mesh openings for air. Those poor birds.
0: Who's
1: sewn into his underpants. Well, this is the thing. Presumably, he's being accused of trying to sell them to some sort of dealer.
0: Who?
1: He said they were for, quote, his personal use.
0: Personal use.
1: What do you think's weirder? I don't know.
0: Getting the budgie smugglers.
1: And also,
0: look at Tony Abbott.
1: They say also here, I was just having a quick look at this, that during courtship, the male vibrates his wings as he sings a little song, so maybe he's trying to get them to do that at the same time.
0: That's like Fitzy and Whipper at the Flutarg.
1: Well, that's a charming story, unless you're one of those birds and they're not so charming.
0: You've got more.
1: What about this story? This happened on a Qantas plane, a Qantas Boeing 787 Dreamliner. It was taken out of service. Passengers were stranded overseas because they reported being bitten by bed bugs aboard the airline's nonstop Perth to Rome flight in October. Cabin crew reportedly gave affected passengers antihistamines on medical advice, but supplies ran out during the flight. Supplies, you've got bed bugs.
0: Yeah.
1: Bed bugs are terrible things. What actually is a bed bug? Well, it's a tiny little mite that hitches a ride in luggage and clothing and hides in seat seams and other small bits and pieces. So many hotels are plagued with this as well. So it's no surprise that it's come onto an airplane. The bites can cause itchy red welts, but apparently they're not known to transmit disease. It's just an itchiness that you get. And they're not easy to get rid of. Apparently you have to heat bed bugs. They die at 40 to 50 degrees of sustained heat.
0: Right.
1: So you need a steamer to kill the eggs or, now they're on the boats. I've amused myself. Or you get professional help, pest control, or very strong vacuum cleaning. So even if you go home and they're all through your luggage, what the hell do you do?
0: Remember in the old days they used to walk down the corridor, the hostie would walk down the corridor, spray.
1: Yeah, and we go, fair enough.
0: Now that's people, usually when you're coming back from Bali.
1: Now people don't even want to have COVID vaccines to protect them against, your own reading.
0: Yeah.
1: You know, but then we'd let anyone spray anything in our face.
0: You just accepted it.
1: Yeah. So there's a bit of an aviation roundup for you, Brendan. Fitzy and Whipper doing that too.
0: I think they will be.
1: Now with added bed bugs.
0: I'm sure Red Bull will be on board. Miguel Maestre has arrived. He joins us next. It's Jonesy and Amanda driving you home for Jam Nation.
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1: Tell you what, you know when Miguel Maestre has arrived in the studio, everything's louder, yeah. Everyone's laughing, the staff get distracted.
0: Mm-hmm.
1: Did you bring any chips, by the way?
2: Oh, with some beers.
0: Did you bring me some beers?
2: Yes.
0: Good.
1: Well, here is Miguel Maestre, my beloved Miguel
0: Maestre. Give it up for him.
1: He's in the flesh.
0: Actually, we need the fiesta. Come on.
2: Vamos. Dale, close to the microphone.
1: Here we go. Come on.
2: Go. See what I've done here, right? Far away from the microphone. In the airwaves.
1: I think you're getting the words wrong these days. Yeah.
0: Last time you came in here, you brought your saxaboom in, which you paid an incredible amount of money
1: What's
0: for.
1: A saxaboom again?
2: A saxaboom is a toy from 1979, which is like an old relic.
0: Yeah, I don't.
2: That's how toys used to look.
0: I've got a bit of it here. How much did you pay for it?
2: This cost a fortune because when Jack Black went on national TV and he did his piece with the saxaboom, they all sold out within 5 minutes because people watch it. And the man went
0: crazy.
2: And
0: the fact, is it true that you spent so much money that you don't get any more saxaboom at home?
2: Oh my God, can you high-five? I need a longer hand to high-five away to this.
0: Away from your crazy purchases. You were great on Chefs Ahoy. I watched that last week.
1: You were
0: very
1: so good.
2: Chefs Ahoy was great. You have Peter Hellier here, which it was amazing.
1: Yes.
2: And it's a fantastic cooking show. We were cooking for 4,000 people in a cruise ship, but it was amazing.
0: Yep. Was there any chefs that got seasick? Because that would be a concern, wouldn't it?
2: Well, I mean, you think about like the guys with the cameras when we're filming, because they had to look through the hot
0: lens.
2: Look through they had to look through the lenses.
0: Yeah.
2: They're looking through there, and the motion of the ocean, the kids moving, sometimes they get sick and they have to stop filming to give, like, filming the recipe, which is a very common thing.
1: That's right.
2: But not the chefs.
0: Not the chefs.
2: We're tough.
0: Yeah.
2: So real chefs are tough.
0: Yeah, well, because you wear those. Sick. That's why you wear those hats, because you're so tough. You wear those big white.
2: But can I think,
0: poofy hats.
2: But that is.
1: Is there a reason for the shape?
0: Yeah,
2: that is. Like, I mean, I'm not sure. I'm not going to make up any stories because I need to check that. But the thing is, like this, the thing the hat is like that. That's pure cleanness. Yeah. It's white. Keep the hair in there. You have a little bit of beard.
1: But then why is there a big buffy bit at the top? Mm.
2: Because I think that was in the old French Nouvelle Cuisine. That was like how the chef used to look like. And nothing is dragged on.
0: And they put it on times. They put it on the chicken drumstick. Remember the roast chicken?
1: Is that a homage to the chef?
0: Is it? He's a chef.
2: That is like a real. That is such a Bogan thing.
0: Is it?
2: Yes. And that shows
1: really?
2: As well.
1: Is it pretending?
2: Your culinary tendencies.
1: Is it pretending to be posh? Is that why?
2: Yeah, kind of like gourmet chicken. That's
0: right.
2: Actually, that's
0: and you put the little.
2: So vintage. That is really. I love that.
1: Those little socks on. Oh. Look, you are doing a series of shows of good food and wine shows, and coming up to Christmas, you're doing Christmas shows.
0: Yep.
1: I always love your Christmas cooking. So what have you got for Christmas this year?
2: Okay, so first I got the Good Food and Wine Show in Brisbane, which is like the end of my tour around the country, which is amazing. I mean, I've been doing this for nearly, I think will be my 135 Good Food and Wine Shows.
0: Well,
2: to put that in perspective, I mean, like, I think Djokovic just won 100 titles of ATP.
1: I think he works a bit harder than you.
2: Oh, well, everybody we got the different
1: skill sets.
2: Fields.
1: That's right.
0: The Spanish are well known for their work ethic.
2: Yes.
0: Remember when Dolly Parton went to Spain and she sung, working 9 to 11. What a way to make
2: Spain, sleeping in the siesta. But no, in Christmas is great because we do the Christmas show, which is very inspiring for people to get all the ideas for Christmas. Everybody feels a little bit lost with the turkey, the ham. And it's a lot of, this year we're making a really good, it's an inspiration in the Bake Off, which is going to be a lot of the bakers. It's going to be showing cases like a lot of the, how to do the pavlova differently, how to do like really nice centerpieces of chocolate cakes. How to, you know, all the things are easy to just, I mean, you know, when people come in, inspiration is one of the things we look in the most when it comes to Christmas. And you always cook the same things, but you want to have little tips.
1: Mm-hmm.
0: Sure.
2: Because, I mean, how many times in TV we have worked in a Christmas segment? I think Amanda and I have done a Christmas 10 different ways
1: That's
2: in 10
1: right.
2: different years.
1: That's
2: and all
1: right.
2: we did was putting the hand in different parts of the turkey. Do you remember, though? We never could film it properly. Remember when we were filming the turkey?
1: Because we'd always laugh.
2: And will you be stuffing
1: the turkey? Even the turkey would be laughing.
0: Yeah. Speaking of stuffed turkey, the TV Week, there was an article, The Living Room's coming back. Is this true?
2: This is. I mean, I don't know.
0: Is this true?
1: Are you saying create it and it will come?
0: He's manifesting.
2: I think I heard a little bird. Was it a turkey?
1: Was it the turkey?
2: I heard a little bird. I'm not sure if it was the same noise, Amanda, that you were doing when you were stuffing the turkey, but I heard a little bird that they wanted to bring back the living room.
1: Everyone has always said that because they were stupid to let it go, let's say.
2: And it's thousands of comments. Every day, maybe hundreds, but like thousands.
1: Every day someone will ask me about the living room. I think, you know, we all know it was a great show.
0: There was
1: what
0: a great show.
1: It's gone.
2: I think that was a fair rumor. Sometimes rumors come from places.
1: Look at your face.
0: Rumors come from you.
1: Come from places.
0: What we're hearing.
2: I mean, made it all the way to TV Week. What are the chances, Amanda?
0: Well, for tickets to Good Food and Wine Show, head to goodfoodshow.com.au. Miguel Maestre. Play him out. Here he goes. Come on, sing along. It's Jonesy and Amanda driving you home for Jam Nation. 7 AD.

0: 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This is your news now.
1: Good afternoon, I'm Olivia Hicks with the latest. The Tasmanian Greens say it's unacceptable older Tasmanians are waiting more than 8 hours for care in emergency departments. The Australasian College of Emergency Medicine's State of Emergency report shows the number of older people attending Tasmanian EDs increased by 19% between 2018 and 2024. Greens Health spokesperson Cecily Rosal says the government should stop pointing the finger at the federal government.
2: They've had recommendations on the table for a long time about ways that they can fix the health system and steps that they can take to address access and flow issues.
1: Health Minister Bridget Archer says Tasmanians who should be receiving care elsewhere are stuck in hospital, and the growing national crisis demands an immediate response from the Commonwealth. Premier Jeremy Rockliffe says the state government continues to welcome the investments of AI factory builder Firmus. The company has already been approved to build 2 AI data centres in the state and is seeking to build a third in the northwest, but it's facing uncertainty from investors, last week pulling its plans to list on the ASX. Mr Rockliffe says he believes Firmus remains committed to Tasmania.
3: It's fantastic. I welcome investment wherever it comes from. We need capital coming into Tasmania from around the globe, and that sustains our communities.
1: Anthony Albanese says the federal government will do whatever it can to prevent the live stream of US execution on home soil. The online safety regulator has revealed it doesn't have the powers to block the live stream from being available here. But the Prime Minister has told the ABC it has no place in Australia.
4: I find the idea of live streaming the death of anybody completely abhorrent. We should do whatever we can to stop that occurring.
1: Sam Wood has been transferred to Queensland's highest security prison after being refused bail. News Corp reports the former Bachelor star is under a safety order at the prison. The 46-year-old is facing domestic violence charges after his arrest in Noosa on October 3. And the consumer watchdog is accusing a stack of Aussie egg producers of breaking bad. The ACCC launching legal action against a dozen suppliers, including Sunny Queen. It comes amid allegations of collusion and cartel behaviour over the past 6 years.
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1: Turning to your sport now, and in cricket, the Aussie men's side is tightening the screws heading into the final day of the first test against South Africa in Durban. Matt Renshaw top scoring with 82 in his second dig, helping to set the Proteas a 421 target. The home side needs another 319 runs today to win with 6 wickets in hand. And in tennis, Alex de Minaur is back in action this afternoon at the Shanghai Masters, the Aussie taking on Karen Khachanov for a spot in the quarterfinals. I'm Olivia Hicks. That's the latest from the newsroom.
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6: Remaining partly cloudy for the rest of the afternoon. Tomorrow, partly cloudy, some light winds expected, reaching a top of 14. And on Wednesday, partly cloudy, light winds at reaching a top of 16. Overnight minimum expected of 5 in Devonport, 4 in Latrobe and 3 in Run. 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
8: Tin Hat Tuesday.
9: Tin Hat Tuesday. Last week, my son Jack gave us one of the conspiracy theories he had heard. He didn't claim it was his own. He just sort of...
8: What was his one again?
9: It was that people are being pushed to own electric cars because it means that you can be under surveillance more often. Yeah. That we'll all be under surveillance because of the telemetry in our cars. I don't look at any of the comments after our Tin Hat conversations. He looked at some of them and he was called a cooker, of course. Yep. And he liked the ones that also said, this will upset your lefty woke mum. So that's why I don't look at the comments after Tin Hat
8: Tuesday.
9: I'm
8: sorry for writing that.
9: Which one of those was yours? Both?
8: I tell you what, he did very well. You both did very well on Sean McAuliffe's Parent Night last night.
9: Yeah, we were on the show as contestants, as a duo, mum and son.
8: My eldest son was yelling at the TV about the wrestling because that's his wheelhouse.
9: Well, also, I realised I didn't pick that category for Jack, and I realised afterwards that was also his wheelhouse. That's where we could have got some points, and I didn't know.
8: Yeah. So we'll revisit that. Also, Tin Hat Tuesday, jonesyandamanda.com.au if you would like to join us. It's Jonesy and Amanda driving you home for Jam Nation.

0: Good afternoon to you. It's Jonesy and Amanda driving you home. Congratulations to your both of you, yourself and Jack, for appearing on the TV last night.
1: We were on Sean.
0: Did a good job.
1: Contestants on Sean McAuliffe's Parents Night on Channel 10, and it was fun.
0: And so, the apple doth fall not far from the tree when it comes to young Jack.
1: Well, Fractured Shakespeare wasn't a selection of our categories, which is just as well.
0: Yep.
1: So what happens is there's a variety of questions, and you have to decide how much your kid will know about anything in particular.
0: How did Liam feel? Always, did Liam watch it as well?
1: He watched it. He's not jealous about Jack's theatrics, if you know what I mean.
0: No,
1: he's
0: of course.
1: A different path.
0: Yeah. But Liam's a funny guy.
1: Oh, he is.
0: Right.
1: No, that's right. But Jack's always happy
0: just
1: to
0: so
1: be
0: the clown. Just so they know that Uncle Jonesy loves them both equally.
1: Of course. Interesting with some of the questions, because you forget that generationally there's stuff that Jack just won't know. For example, it was guess the model, and there was a picture of a car and a picture of a famous model.
0: Yeah.
1: And it kind of went a bit like this.
2: Name the model. Amanda.
3: A for Jack.
2: A for Jack. Jack, you say.
4: Is that Jessica Alba? Oh.
2: No, it's not Jessica Alba. No, I'm sorry. It's Elle McPherson.
1: Elle McPherson. You have to wonder whether... why would he know who, it didn't occur to me that he wouldn't know who Elle McPherson was, but why would he?
0: Yeah.
1: There was another one, guess the ant, and there was a picture of a bull and a picture of a fire. So obviously it's bull ant and fire ant. Jack looked at the picture of the bull. I picked that one for him and he got a bit confused.
2: Name the ant, Amanda.
3: B.
4: Antlers.
3: Oh, God.
4: No, take that back. No.
1: So we were all together last night.
0: That's
1: we
0: where you
1: it.
0: Swore.
1: No, we all watched it together last night, and some of them, Jack's going, "Oh, I'm an idiot," and other bits, I'm going, "Yes, you're an idiot." No, it was great fun. We really enjoyed it. I was very proud of Jack last night.
0: Well, good o.
1: Okay, we've wrapped up.
0: No, I'm just letting
1: good
0: you
1: know. Good o.
0: Well done.
1: Thank you.
0: Well done.
1: Tin.
0: You'll make a business in this.
1: Thank you, Brendan. I appreciate it. Keller and Son.
0: Keller and Son. Yeah. Keller Instinct.
1: Yeah.
0: This is a good.
1: Wasn't that the name of my book?
0: No, wasn't it Serial Keller?
1: No, it was Keller Instinct, I think. Natural Born Keller. I can't even remember what
0: Natural
1: my
0: Born Keller.
1: Is that
0: wasn't
1: my book?
0: That?
1: No. Ryan, can you Google what my book was called?
4: Yeah.
1: This is bad, isn't it?
0: You did write it.
1: Of course I wrote it.
0: My one, 50 Shades of 50, still available for Christmas.
4: Natural Born Keller.
1: Natural Born
0: there
1: Keller.
0: It is. And
1: close
0: that
1: enough.
0: It's also, we should do a double deal. You know, put your book and my book
1: bundle
0: together.
1: Them together for Christmas.
0: Straight into the pulp mill.
1: Add some recipes, we're done.
0: Tin Ad Tuesday is here. We've got some great conspiracy theories. Would you like to join us? It's Jonesy and Amanda driving you home for Jam Nation.
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0: Hello there. It's Jonesy and Amanda driving you home this Tuesday afternoon. Not just any normal Tuesday, not any run-of-the-mill Tuesday.
1: Well, sadly it is. 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
4: Do you believe in that the world is flat? I don't know, eh?
0: Tin Hat Tuesday now comes with its own sponsor.
1: Can you believe it? What started as a bit of a joke at the beginning of the year has gone crazy. We have millions and millions of hits on this from all around the world when we talk about our conspiracies.
0: And thanks to our very, very good friends at Bitdefender.
1: When I say it's our conspiracies, I pass on conspiracies that I have seen that I don't believe, believe
0: and you don't
1: me,
0: buy into
1: not
0: this.
1: Mine.
0: You're not some sort of kook. You're not a cooker.
1: I'm not a conspiracy theorist, but I'm fascinated by these.
0: Yep.
1: Now, have a listen to these guys. I often see these men, the good liars, they're called, and they go around to Trump rallies and they ask them about various bits and pieces that they believe. It's very funny. This woman that this man talks to claims that the mayor of Dallas is often taken over by Robin Williams, the actor. Goes a little bit like this.
5: I met Robin Williams in person in Dallas.
6: So if you met Robin Williams in Dallas, what did he look like?
5: Robin Williams?
7: He was disguised
6: as the mayor of Dallas? So Robin Williams was disguised as the mayor of Dallas. Does the mayor of Dallas exist, or is that Robin Williams always?
5: No.
7: I don't think it's always him. No. Sometimes these people did bad things, so they said, oh, we'll give you a break, but you have to do this. Right? So.
6: And then Robin Williams, one of the most famous people, celebrities, you know, in the last 60 years, he was put in place of the mayor of Dallas.
7: Just for that night, I believe, or just for that weekend.
1: Just for the weekend.
0: Just put in some ordinance.
1: Because the mayor wanted a weekend off. He said, you know what it'll be? That no one will notice if I put Robin Williams in my place, although he's been dead for some time.
0: That was the same thing about Bruce Lee. Bruce Lee died, but he did not die. The Hong Kong.

0: Asian actor in the world and you put him in the Hong Kong police force and no one would notice that.
1: What does that say about our racism that we didn't notice?
0: They all look the same to you, martial arts stars.
1: But what's happened here is this isn't saying that it's the actual Robin Williams. What they say, and this is the theme on a lot of these things, is that somehow people morph into others. Sure. The real Robin Williams hasn't been hiding somewhere and comes out for a weekend as the Dallas mayor. This mayor changes his particles to morph into him.
0: Oh, okay.
1: It's a lizard people kind of situation.
0: Yeah. I think at my age, I used to really buy into conspiracy theories, but then
1: No, they're not fun anymore.
0: Well, when I got into my 50s, I just couldn't be bothered. You look at September 11, if that indeed was set up by the government or Israel or whatever, you go and knock on the White House door, Melania opens the door. Hey, Melania, I know. She goes, okay.
1: What do you mean?
0: Well, what do you do? What do you do? I know. Like, I know about the conspiracy theory.
1: Who's saying that?
0: I don't understand. Like, what are you going to do? Even if you did know, what would you do? What would you do?
1: Well, what happens is it means you distrust people in authority. That's the danger of all this. What about this guy? Similar situation. He's being interviewed and he says, I'll just give you a précis of what he's about to tell you. He says that he was involved in January 6th, and he got a little bit injured that day, not because of the crowds pressing in on him and the riots, but because he was sprayed with vaccine components and there were frozen spike proteins. Have a listen.
2: I think they sprayed us with vaccine components in January 6th. So I am a January 6th person, and, you know, I've got some damage, and a lot of people I've talked to that were there got
3: physical damage. They sprayed you with vaccine components on January 6th?
2: Yes, I certainly believe they did.
3: It was also really cold. Is it possible that that's why?
2: I think the really cold was the frozen spike proteins.
1: Obviously.
2: And I think the cold was, you know, somewhat of a weather modification that they were doing. So I think
1: let's cut him off there. But he goes on to say that anyone who took Pfizer is now owned by Pfizer.
0: Yeah.
1: Anyone that took Moderna is owned by Moderna, etc. It's Borg Genesis. You're enslaved by them, and whoever that gave you the shot, you are now like a cyborg doing their bidding.
0: Oh. Well, I think I took them all. I think I took the blood clotty one and the heart swelly one, and I don't know, what was the other one? The third arm growing.
1: Yeah, and
0: out
1: it
0: your
1: stopped
0: back
1: you
0: one.
1: Getting a really bad case of COVID. What a weird side effect.
0: Dude, I've been getting vaccines since I was 6 weeks
1: old. Okay, what have you got for us?
0: Yeah.
1: What do you? I've got some more actually
0: well,
1: but give us your, please, we'd like to have yours. I've got one more that features Sydney Sweeney.
0: Well.
1: Wow. Suddenly Jonesy's tin hat is a spinning.
0: It's Jonesy and Amanda driving you home for Jam Nation.
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4: Hi, I'm Rana Hussein. Collingwood is anxiously awaiting news on Ruby Schlasher's shoulder injury. The Magpies captain is out of contract at season's end and there are fears she may have played her last game for the club. Australia's women are preparing for tomorrow's third and final one-dayer against Bangladesh in Brisbane. They've already wrapped up the series, leading 2-0. And in tennis, Daria Kasatkina is one of two Australians in first-round action at the Wuhan Open this afternoon.
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0: It's Jonesy and Amanda. It is the 13th of October. It's Tuesday, no less.
1: Do you believe in that the world is flat? I don't know, eh?
0: That means a Tin Hat Tuesday. So far, Robin Williams is the mayor of Dallas, albeit a part-time mayor.
2: Just sometimes on the weekend, and it's not the actual Robin Williams. Mm-hmm. It's a morphing version of him that steps into the body.
0: Serious Robin Williams or crinkly-faced Robin Williams?
2: I think any Robin Williams. I don't know what the mayor is like, but yep. Who wouldn't love Robin Williams to be there instead? Who wouldn't love that? The other one was that during January 6th, mm-hmm. When people got injured, it was actually because the icicles from the sky were injecting them with vaccines, yep. And therefore they are now under the sort of control of various big pharma.
0: You mentioned before Sydney Sweeney.
2: I have a conspiracy. Okay, I was wondering if you'd remember that.
0: I'm just curious.
2: Have a listen to how this conspiracy theory begins.
3: Okay, so this is a crazy rabbit hole, but both of these women are Israeli spies.
2: Stop right there.
0: Stop.
2: I forgot to mention Marilyn Monroe and Sydney Sweeney. As he says, they're both Israeli spies. Now listen.
3: Okay, so this is a crazy rabbit hole, but both of these women are Israeli spies. First thing, it has now been recently discovered that Marilyn Monroe and Sydney Sweeney are long-lost cousins. Both of them, half a century apart, both decided to convert from Christianity to Judaism as adults, which then led me down this crazy rabbit hole, which has huge geopolitical implications both then and now.
4: In 1956, Marilyn Monroe converted to Judaism to, quote-unquote, get close to her then-husband, playwright Arthur Miller. A few years later, pro-Israel mobsters Mayor Lansky and Mickey Cohen, who previously funded Zionist militias, used Rat Pack comic
2: Joey
4: Bishop
2: to... It's just exhausting. But I'll tell you, this last sentence here has appealed to me enormously. So talking about this big thing with Marilyn Monroe and why she became an Israeli spy, and they say, I now posit a guess that they're doing the same thing to us right now with Sydney Sweeney. You like this quote, Brendan? That's right. Israel has hired a beautiful, full-breasted temptress to seduce the goyim, meaning the non-Jewish people, of America. And then he says at the end, allegedly.
0: Oi, oi, oi.
2: Oi, oi, oi.
0: Sign me up.
2: But you're the fiddler on the roof. How did we get there? We'd like to know what you've got for us.
0: It's Jonesy and Amanda driving you home for Jam Nation.
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0: Hello there. It's Jonesy D'Amato driving you home. Robin Williams is the mayor of Dallas.
1: Sydney Sweeney occasionally
0: is an Israeli spy, as her ninth cousin Marilyn Monroe was an Israeli spy.
1: These aren't statements. These are conspiracy
0: theories.
1: On
0: any other day, they'd seem a little bit nuts, but not today, for today is...
2: Do you believe in that the world is flat? I don't know, eh?
0: Tin Hat Tuesday.
1: Tin Hat Tuesday, where we don our tin hats and we hear your conspiracy theories.
0: Greg has joined us.
1: Hello, Greg. What have you got for us?
3: Okay. JFK was killed by the CIA because JFK wanted to form a treaty with Nikita Khrushchev, the premier of the USSR, back in the early 60s.
1: So he wanted like a peace offering, and the CIA weren't happy with that because they needed them to be an enemy?
3: Yes, and also the Pentagon were getting a lot of money from supplying armaments to the friendly nations.
1: So right? Providing armaments.
0: The Iran-Contra affair.
1: So that they would fight against Russia, so there was money in it for them. Is that what you say? Am I following this?
3: Yes, that, you got it in one. Now, remember, the Cold War was still on. And you've got the Cuban Missile Crisis, the Six-Day War and all that sort of stuff.
0: See, the Six-Day War, that was a pretty heavy thing back in before JFK left this mortal coil.
1: So you're saying the conspiracy theory is the CIA wanted that all that to continue. We needed the same enemies because there was a lot of money and munitions, etc.
3: Very much so, yeah. Now, I saw this on the net, so I can't substantiate the claims made on the program that I saw, but it makes you think.
0: It does make you think.
1: And the fact you can't substantiate it means you've come to the right place.
0: JFK blown away. What else do I have to say?
1: Thanks, Billy Joel.
0: Thank you, Greg.
1: This is what happens. Please, anytime you like, give us your conspiracy theories. Tell us which ones. I didn't even get to the woman who spent 57 years living with a Bigfoot family. That's for next week.
0: Okay.
1: Photographic evidence, apparently.
0: Oh, well. JonesyDemander.com.au. We have other fish to fry. Instagram on the way. It's Jonesy Demander driving you home for Jam Nation.
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1: Good evening, I'm Olivia Hicks with the latest. The Prime Minister says he is talking with social media companies ahead of a US execution live stream. US authorities have announced the execution of a mass shooter in December will be available to the public, with Australia's e-safety regulator admitting it doesn't have the powers to block it. Anthony Albanese says the federal government is doing whatever it can.
2: As far as I'm concerned, this has no place in our country. It's not a part of our values that have been long-standing, and it has no place.
1: Premier Jeremy Rockliffe says the windfall netted by the government from having equity in King Island's tungsten mine has exceeded expectations. The government has revealed its $10 million investment in the mine 3 years ago is now worth more than $75 million thanks to the rising price of tungsten. Mr. Rockliffe says the aim was to support local employment at the mine, and it's now time to divest the shares.
3: It has exceeded expectations significantly, yes. Our expectation, of course, was to see the revival of the mine and for us to recoup our funds that we invested.
1: Former reality TV star Sam Wood has been moved to a high-security Queensland prison that houses some of the state's most notorious criminals. The 46-year-old transferred to Wollaston Correctional Centre and is currently under a safety order. The fitness influencer was refused bail in Maroochydore Magistrates Court last week. He's back in court next month. Australia is on track to see the biggest unemployment rise in the developed world. The International Monetary Fund estimates unemployment will hit 4.4% this year and 4.7% in 2027. That rise would equate to around 100,000 more people being unemployed. It comes as the Reserve Bank has warned that unemployment will have to rise to tackle inflation. And Speak Up State Charity has been announced as the new major charity partner for the state's container refund scheme. For the next 6 months, it will be easy for locals to choose to donate their money back to support the charity's work in suicide prevention and promoting positive mental health across the state. More than 171 million eligible drink containers have been returned via the scheme since its launch, with nearly $460,000 donated to charities and community groups.
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1: Turning to your sport now, and some more big changes in the AFL today. Nick Blakey has officially made the move to North Melbourne, with the Swans picking up a host of draft picks in exchange, including pick six this year. Two-time All-Australian Lachie Whitfield has joined Carlton on a three-year deal from GWS, while Collingwood has picked up Blues ruckman Flynn Riley. And in tennis, Alex de Minaur is into the quarterfinals of the Shanghai Open after beating Karen Khachanov in straight sets this afternoon. Earlier today, a huge shock as Carlos Alcaraz bowed out with a loss to Belgium's Zizou Bergs in the third round. His loss means Alexander Zverev will finish the 2026 season as world number one. I'm Olivia Hicks. That's the latest from the newsroom.
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5: 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Touchy.
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7: Friday Feel Sessions. How good was Peter Garrett and Martin Rotzi from Midnight Oil? We didn't know what they were going to perform. We thought they were going to do one song, and then Pete said, do you mind if we do US Forces?
14: Because
7: he's having the AUKUS discussion, the public inquiry, which we should all be a part of, really, because our government, and not just this government, but governments before it, set up this deal with the AUKUS thing about our submarines.
14: He's going to be announcing those findings at the press gallery address, I think, this week or next week, and then we still have a chance to discuss it. But he said the deal is quite extraordinary.
7: It's a pretty dreadful deal.
14: Absolutely.
7: Anyway, US Forces.

0: trains and trenches all in row. Bombs and threats still ask for more.
1: Man, I just...
2: It was. I got a bit just, emotional. It was... And hearing his matured voice, yeah. If you know what I mean. He's older. That song politically means a lot. It was just great.
1: That song came in at, 1982? And it still rings true. A lot of people said some great comments on our social media, jonesydemanda.com.au. Many people just loving what Pete's bringing there. Although there were a few people that had a problem.
2: What kind
1: this
2: of
1: particular
2: problem?
1: Person, Midnight Oil, lost me when they went into politics. I don't usually comment, but I said, what, in 1976? Yeah. You know, the only non-political song they've ever done was Wedding Cake Island. That was an instrumental, nonetheless.
2: It was absolutely brilliant. We've got it on our socials if you want to have a look.
1: Coming up, you've got a case of worst.
2: Bad, worst, worstest. Yep. I think you're going to like it.
1: Instagram makes its return as well. It's Jonesy Demander driving you home for

0: Hello there, it's Jonesy and Amanda driving you home this Tuesday afternoon.
1: I've seen a lot of commentary today about Saturday Night Live, the latest edition of Saturday Night Live. They have a celebrity host, and sometimes it's a comedian, sometimes it's a musician, all kinds of different people. This time it was comedian Shane Gillis, and he's been in trouble before. He was hired by Saturday Night Live to be a writer and a performer, then some old inappropriate comments he'd made in his own stand-up came up, and they said, that's not the culture we like here, so we're not going to use you anymore.
0: Because they're pretty right on left, the old Saturday Night Live.
1: Yeah.
0: I never find it really funny. I liked Norm Macdonald when he was on it. And
1: well, a lot of Australians don't like it. The sketches are long form, but America, for Americans, this show is everything. For Americans, millions sit down to watch it, particularly for the opening monologue. This week, this comedian, Shane Gillis, in his opening monologue, said something that has really upset a lot of people. Amongst other bits in his monologue, he said this.
2: I try to go to a public gym. Going to the public gym as a fat guy, especially in New York, is a nightmare, dude. Everyone's just the hottest gay guys you've ever seen. They're jacked, and they look at me, they're like, yeah, right. I know, dude. Also, I haven't been to the gym in so long, I didn't know women just dress like whores now. Look, I'm sorry. There's no other way to describe. I say, have you seen it? I've seen it. The shorts. Have you seen the shorts? Those neon. They're like the only. They're like artificial bait colored. The wrinkles. The wrinkles go like around the cheeks and all combine at the butthole. And don't look. You're not allowed to look. For real, don't look because they are filming. I'm in the background of like 10 TikToks right now.
1: I don't know if that laughter is real or canned. They do have a live audience. I don't know who is laughing because that is incredibly extraordinary. Dan Levy from Schitt's Creek has he came straight out and made this comment.
3: Women wearing short shorts to the gym does not make them whores. It makes the men calling them whores misogynists. There's a difference there. By the way, I've seen more men's nipples at the gym than I've ever seen women showing their bodies off.
1: See, true. This is the thing. As they say, women have spent decades fighting to be taken seriously, to feel safe in public. And now what they wear to the gym, wearing gym clothes to exercise comfortably at the gym, and they're being called whores. Mm. This is quite extraordinary. I read this on the site. This is You Wanted This, and I really love the pricey of this. Let's go back to him calling the women whores wearing shorts at the gym. The word whore is not a description of clothing. It's a moral judgment about the women wearing it. It says the way you have dressed your body has told me something about your character, your worth, and what you deserve. It's the same logic that asks what she was wearing when she was assaulted. This is why women don't feel safe, it goes on to say, not because of dark alleys, because of the culture that decides what's acceptable to say about them in the spotlight, and there are zero repercussions. So many comedians claim they can't say anything anymore for fear of being cancelled. Well, Shane Gillis called women whores on live television in front of millions of people, and nobody flinched. Comedy should not be above criticism. Comedy is culture, and what we laugh at tells us what we think is normal. And they go on to say, what I can't get my head around is that Gillis made these comments the same week that the Cornell case was dominating global headlines. In the middle of all that, a man stood on the most watched stage in American comedy and called women whores for wearing shorts, and nobody said anything. It's just extraordinary, isn't it?
0: Yeah. Well, you know, it's just a word. Like, really, it's using that word. That's the problem. Like, if you said, did a bit about material and about the lack of material that girls wear these days at the gym or at the beach, it's a different kettle of fish.
1: I still don't think these days, when women are fighting so hard to feel comfortable in public spaces.
0: But I get where he's going. And this is where people say, are you into all that woke junk these days? I'm not really, but, you know, because we've been doing this for so long, we've changed what we'd say. I think whore is a terrible word.
1: Oh, my God.
0: It's one that I wouldn't say, you know, but I'm saying if I was to do that bit, there is an observation when you go to the beach or the gym, you see those scrunchy bum pants and you go, whoa, you know, where do you look? You know, that's that, and that's the relatable nature, and people are trying to articulate how they feel about that in this space.
1: But what you're saying is how that makes you
0: feel. But a woman can wear whatever she wants.
1: As opposed to a judgment about her, And they're two different things.
0: That's exactly it.
1: And they this person here, things. I saw this, pro men cycling can wear skin-tight spandex that outline their entire genitals.
0: Yes.
1: And no one says anything.
0: I know.
1: Women wear shorts and a sports bra to the gym and they're called whores on national television.
0: No one talks about the moose knuckle.
1: Where are we now? Where are we? It's just in the midst of this climate that Saturday Night Live of all shows must have run through his monologue and said, okay, great, tick, off you go. What a moment. And I'm glad people are speaking out about it.
0: Coming up on a different note.
1: On a different note, let's do something else.
0: Something a bit different. And I think this will be good at the Jonesy the Man of Arms for the pub test. Today, dogs with human names.
1: You are going to enjoy this chat enormously.
0: That's coming up. Also, Instagram makes its return. Your chance to win $2,000. It's Jonesy and Amanda driving you home for Jam Nation.
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0: Hello there. It's Jonesy and Amanda driving you home across Australia this Tuesday, the 13th of October.
1: You know, something interesting is happening in the animal world. Pets now are being given human names and humans are being given dog names.
0: True.
1: Baby Rex.
0: Yep.
1: What are the baby? I don't think we've had a baby
0: Max.
1: Rover. Max.
0: I got a mate, Max. And now I've got a mate that's got a dog called Max.
1: Yeah. But we're seeing dogs, of course, with human names. And some of them are okay, but other ones are quite specific. Have a listen to what I saw. I saw a TikTok of a vet speaking about this.
2: I'm a veterinarian, and this is serious. I don't know which dog owner needs to hear this, but y'all need to stop giving dogs human names that have no business being dog names. I just had to express the anal glands of Craig. Craig, do you know what that does to a person? Just 3 weeks ago, I had to express Jared's anal glands, and I've already spoken to you guys about
1: this. So we've had Craig, we've had Jared.
0: Yeah. And of course, a dog
1: I
0: Jared.
1: Know, well, that's what he's saying. He says, and he goes on to say, some dog names are fine. Oscar. I mean, as human names. Maybe Billy. Okay is a dog name. Okay is a dog name. But Craig, Jared, people are using them ironically.
0: I don't think I've ever heard a dog called Brendan.
1: No, probably not. But I love this. This was quite separate to that. I was looking at this woman who was saying, look at my stupid dogs. She had two dogs that were up on the roof.
0: Yeah.
1: She's a two-story house. These two dogs were on the roof. She turns around, she sees them, and she's calling them down.
3: Are going to... Arthur and Patricia! Like, how is this a thing? Get off the roof right now. That's not even funny. Get down.
1: Arthur and Patricia. So that wasn't the part of her TikTok. She was saying, why are my dogs on the roof? Incidentally, they were called
0: Arthur and Patricia.
1: And Patricia.

0: Yeah.
1: I had a friend who had a dog called Patricia. That's another one that vet calls out. He says, I don't want to do the anal glands of Patricia.
0: Yeah.
1: I mean, Betty, that's name for a dog.
0: Well, how's that different?
1: Because that's
0: doing that to Betty than Craig or Patricia.
1: I don't know. But let's discuss this. Let's go down to the
0: This is the sort of chat, that's reserved for
2: the good old-fashioned pub test.
0: Plenty of dogs called Sam.
1: Well, that's okay. I think some names are okay. Where do you draw the line? Dogs with human names.
0: Mm-hmm. Maybe we should put a stop to it. Just have Spot.
1: As a human?
0: No humans called Spot.
1: And no dogs called Patricia. Dogs with human names. What do you think? Does this pass the pub test?
0: It's Jonesy and Amanda driving you home for Jam Nation.
3: Jonesy and Amanda.
4: Driving you home.
1: I got a new car.
0: Yep.
1: So I don't have a good history of when I've picked up cars in the past. 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Panicked everybody. 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
0: You did get Magwheel insurance?
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0: Hello, it's Jonesy and Amanda driving you home. That's okay. It's time.
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0: Somebody. We have 10 questions, 60 seconds on the clock you could pass if you don't know an answer. We'll come back to that question if time permits. You get all the questions right, $1,000.
4: You can make it $2,000 by answering a bonus question, but it is double or nothing, so there is some jeopardy involved.
0: Has anyone ever named a dog Melissa?
4: We'll have to ask Melissa.
0: Of Clyde North. Hello, Melissa.
4: Hello, Melissa.
5: Hi, how are you going?
4: Very well. In the pub test, we're asking how you feel about dogs with human names. Have you ever met a Melissa dog?
5: No, I have not.
0: No. Oh, I can't. It's not the sort of...
4: Well, see, neither is Jared, as that guy said he had to drain the anal glands of Jared, his vet. He was a vet, by the way.
0: Drain the anal glands. Were they playing at Knotfest? Melissa.
5: Yes.
0: $2,000 could be yours.
4: Yes, we've got 10 questions. We've got 60 seconds. If you're not sure, say pass. We might have time to come back, okay?
5: Yep.
4: All right, Melissa, good luck, because here we go. Here comes question number one. What colour is our $20 note?
5: Red.
4: Question two, what kind of animal is a woodpecker?
5: Bird.
4: Question three, how many days are there in this month?
5: 31.
4: Question four, which fantasy world has a lion, a witch and a wardrobe?
5: Narnia.
4: Question five, hollandaise and pesto are types of what?
5: Sauces.
4: Question six, which sport is Babe Ruth associated with?
5: Baseball.
4: Question seven, acrylic, oil and enamel are types of what?
5: Paint.
4: Question eight, in which country did the side dish kimchi originate?
5: Japan.
4: Oh, it's Korea. Oh, that was a bad Korea move.
0: I thought you were going to pass.
4: Oh, Melissa, you were so clear until then. Oh, bugger.
0: Melissa.
4: Oh, I'm sorry, Melissa.
5: So close.
4: So close. Thank you for playing. So thank you.
0: Melissa, thank you for being part of Instagram. If you like Melissa, would like to join us, jonesyandamanda.com.au. The pub test, that's coming up next. It's Jonesy and Amanda driving you home for Jam Nation.
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0: Across Australia, it's Jonesy and Amanda driving you home this Tuesday afternoon. Now is as good a time as any to get on down to the Jonesy and Amanda Arms for
1: the pub test.
2: Pub test.
1: Pass the pub test.
3: If something sounds unlikely, then it should fail the pub test.
2: Yeah, the pub test.
4: Doesn't pass the sniff test.
5: Stop it. It's not helpful.
0: Big issues. Dogs with human names. Humans with dogs' names. Does it pass the pub test?
6: It's a topsy-turvy world, but I saw this TikTok from a veterinary surgeon.
7: I'm a veterinarian, and this is serious. I don't know which dog owner needs to hear this, but y'all need to stop giving dogs human names that have no business being dog names. I just had to express the anal glands of Craig. Craig, do you know what that does to a person? Just 3 weeks ago, I had to express Jared's anal glands.
6: Jared was thrilled. He doesn't say that Jared was a dog, by the way. And I saw this fabulous TikTok. This woman was saying, oh, look, my dogs are up on the roof. Aren't they ridiculous? But this is what I heard.
8: Arthur and Patricia, get off the roof right now. That's not even funny.
6: Two Labradors up on the roof.
0: This is the times in which we live.
6: So what do you think? Dogs with human names. Does it pass the pub test?
9: Who let the dogs out?
10: Sorry. It's a dog.
11: We have a dog. Well, she's a girl and her name is Dennis and she's a girl.
12: My name is Sarah and when I married my husband about 7-8 years ago, he had a kelpie called Sarah. The family used to make all sorts of jokes about the two-legged Sarah and the four-legged Sarah. It became quite a thing.
13: Max. Max. M-A-X. Everyone calls their dog Max.
14: I think it's pretty ordinary. Why would you give a dog a human name, really? You'd have to be so eccentric.
15: My best friend's mum named her dog Kelly, and that's my name. And then my teacher's horse was also called Kelly, so it's not just dog.
16: My husband was on the golf course, and there was a very posh woman on the golf course yelling out, Philip! Philip! Her dog's name was Philip.
17: I think it's good. I think that dogs are allowed to have human names. Our dog's name's Neville.
18: It's not on, and it's just as bad some of the stupid human names have been given to humans. I like Butch and Spike and those sort of dog names.
0: Yeah.
6: For humans or for dogs?
0: Well, I know a Butch and a Spike.
6: But it's funny if you know, for example, if you've got a friend called Kelly, then calling your dog Kelly, that's loaded in a different way.
0: And Butch, she's lovely.
19: Righto, you two. That's enough.
6: Well, that is it. Tomorrow's TikTok Tucker. Last week we had bananas in ranch dressing, Oreos and orange juice and passata, or sort of like a marinara sauce with chocolate chip cookies dipped in.
0: What will Mum be cooking tomorrow?
6: I wonder.
0: With a bit of TikTok Tucker cooking. If you missed the show today, jonesyandamanda.com.au. If you'd like to sign up for Instagram or any of the other fruit on the show, TikTok, what's it called, that thing we do? Tin Hat Tuesday.
6: Anything you'd like to share with us, let us know.
0: We'll see you tomorrow.
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1: Coming up next on the Christian O'Connell Show, we ask you to rate your Monday. We're looking for more of your stories about what you've accidentally swallowed and where have you run out of fuel. And it's back today, signs you're an adult. And we've got a brand new time waster. Coming up next, tell us, how was your day yesterday? 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
2: Devonport 7AD.

0: Christian O'Connell Show. You can rate your Monday. How was your day yesterday? How did you begin your week? Let us know out of five. I'm at a zero. Two reasons why I'm at a zero. The dog had to go to, I guess, some sort of canine dentist. The vet, sorry.
1: I found there was a word for it.
0: Yeah, I did. You don't see anywhere dog dentist.
1: Sounds like your dentist is a dog.
0: Which is I love that. I'd gladly go and see that. A Labrador. Having it peering into my mouth. It'd be less scary if a Labrador did our dental checkups. Idea for business. You'll see me. You won't see me this time next year. Shark Tank would have invented. Anyway, we had to take the dog to the vet for a dental checkup, and they rang me and said he's had to have three teeth out.
2: Yeah, of course he has.
0: Yeah.
1: They just took them out before...
0: Because apparently dog's teeth get manky.
2: Oh.
0: Yeah, have you taken Prezi to get his dental checkup?
2: We have to, we have to brush his teeth. Maybe that's why, because
0: what are you going to get? Like a big old wire brush from Bunnings? A broom?
2: Some barbed wire.
0: God, that's like sticking it in Jaws pie hole.
2: You can get special toothpaste in a brush, like a human brush, actually.
0: And but you're never going to do that.
2: Yeah, we do.
0: Do you?
2: About once a month. Yeah, give him a good old
0: once
2: brush.
0: A month.
2: He loves it.
0: Imagine a human brush their teeth once a month.
2: He loves it.
0: That's why their breath stinks.
2: Yeah.
0: And then the other reason, I've left my sunglasses, my beloved sunglasses. My wife got them for me 2 years ago. I love these sunglasses. In the back of a taxi that picked me up from Sydney Airport Sunday, right? All I know from the credit card receipt is the company was called Taxi One. I've emailed them. I left a message yesterday.
2: I hate when that happens.
1: You haven't.
0: I'm never seeing them again.
2: No,
1: we've been here since Sunday night. I haven't seen Christian so crestfallen in all my time.
0: You know when you just get ridiculously attached.
2: Yes.
0: I know they're just sunglasses, but they were the best ones ever owned.
2: Yeah.
1: Wow.
2: And
0: I don't know what to do.
1: Well, we've got plenty of taxi drivers listening, I'd like to think, in Sydney. Is anyone sick?
0: They picked me up Terminal 3 at 2:15 Sunday afternoon, but I don't know. I think they have lots of different companies there.
3: Yeah, I guess if you could ask everyone in Sydney right now, if you're in a cab listening to the show, right, just have a look. Were you in the back?
0: Yeah.
3: What colour cab was it? Was it
0: white?
3: It was a white cab.
0: Maybe a Skoda.
3: Imagine if you're in a white cab right now.
0: They're long gone. Rio, how was your Monday?
1: I actually had a really cool Monday. I bumped into my year six teacher, Mr. Lombardi, down at the plaza. I was just on my way to get a massage. I was like, oh, my God. We had a chat. He was the coolest teacher. So in year six, we did two separate school excursions to the pub. One for
0: how did he get that? Okay, what a legend.
1: He was a legend.
0: You remember those rogue teachers? You don't get them anymore.
1: Yes, you don't. Like it's like when student welfare or those sort of concerns didn't really exist, and you could just take kids to the pub. We did one for maths, which was where we went to the pub and he would just rattle off menu items at us and we had to calculate.
0: Be like, what a great idea. Do you know, when you were a kid, going into a pub was a big thing.
1: Yeah.
0: It was like the hidden world of grown-ups.
1: That's so true. And then
0: I remember sometimes you'd see people that were obviously would sit at the bar and be in awe of them that they could just had a life where they could just sit at the bar. And then years later, my dad would explain those people are day drinkers.
1: Yeah.
0: All right, we're asking to rate your day yesterday. How did you begin the week? How was your Monday? Christian, 5 out of 5 Monday for me. It was hair wash day. Lockie, one of our audio producers, said his day yesterday, 5 out of 5. He was driving on, he saw a huge crane demoing a building. Obviously, he pulled over and he's filmed some video here. We'll put this up on socials for crane fans. He said on the footpath were another 8 dudes filming it.
1: Yeah.
0: Oh, the majesty of a giant crane demoing a building is so good. There should be a dedicated TV channel to just cranes working around the world 24/7. I would watch that.
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0: Christian O'Connell Show. Yesterday we had some great calls. What have you accidentally swallowed? This was over the weekend. My almost 20-year-old daughter swallowed the ring pull from a, I hope I'm getting this right, I'm not a drinker of it, Smirnoff Double Black.
1: That's the one.
0: Is that it?
1: Yep.
0: Yeah?
1: A classic.
0: Yeah, a classic
1: sort of younger age.
0: That's
1: drink.
0: Your Penfolds if you're a 19, 20-year-old student.
1: Yeah, yeah.
0: That's the Grange.
1: Yeah, it was a good year, the 2024 Double Black.
0: She swallowed a ring pull over the weekend. We had this great call from Ken yesterday.
2: I was at my dad's place in October a few years ago, and I was having a chopper chop and I fell asleep. In March the next year, I got rushed to hospital. They thought I had appendicitis, and they said, it'll just be keyhole surgery. I've cut from all the way down. 5 hours later, they took a chopper chop stick out of my colon.
0: What a story from Ken.
1: What a man. What a legend.
0: Chopper chop. What, he fell asleep with one in his mouth? Yeah. Also, I ever get appendicitis, I'm going to say, look, it's appendicitis or it's a chopper chop. But get in there and have a really good look. Oh. Don't presume it's appendicitis, okay? It could be a chopper chop.
1: Just as easily be a chopper
0: chop. It could easily been. Some of the other ones we had yesterday, Mark called, who swallowed a nail and had a slice of bread to help wash it down. Do you remember him? And so a pint of milk, I think. Sally, her daughter was at dentist, swallowed a cleaning, head of a cleaning drill. So we're doing a part two. If you've got any stories about what have you accidentally swallowed, you can give us a call. 13 55 22. We're also looking for your stories. Where have you run out of fuel? Maggie at the Red Rooster drive-through right after she received her meal. Bradley was on a dirt road in Zambia, 50k away from the city,

0: Never saw him again. What a sliding doors moment. And Richard ran out of fuel just as he was about to pull into the petrol station. The car literally rolled silently into the forecourt, stopped at the pump. He went from, oh no, moment to a legend, all within a couple of seconds. All right, let's speak to Beck here.
1: Oh, hi there.
0: Welcome to the show, Beck. Thanks for calling. And Beck, what's your story?
1: I ran out of fuel on the top of the Westgate Bridge in Melbourne. And I had a manual car at the time. So I just pulled into the emergency because the fuel gauge didn't work very well.
0: We're going with that one. Come on, Beck. We're not married, but I'm not believing that one.
1: It was an old car, and the fuel gauge went up and down, so I never knew when I was going to run out of fuel.
0: I'll tell you what else goes up and down. The fuel in the car. You fill it up, it goes down. You fill it up. Still keeping that lie going, are we, Beck, now on national radio? Okay.
1: It's true, though. It's not a lie.
0: Yeah.
1: So I pulled into the emergency lane, and I just didn't know what to do. So I thought if I pop it in reverse, I can just reverse down the emergency lane.
0: No. Beck, you are kidding me. You thought the only sensible option is to reverse.
2: I know what to do here, guys. Don't worry about it.
0: The Westgate is like a major arterial mega bridge. And it's like, what is it, like eight lanes? It's like Mad Max territory.
1: Yeah.
0: So what happened?
1: So I figured that was what I was going to do. So I popped it in reverse and reversed down the emergency lane. But then I got halfway and I realised and I remembered that manual cars don't have brakes when you don't have the motor on. Yeah, so it got very, very scary very quickly.
0: So and what did you do? Did you try and put it into first just to slow it? Or handbrake?
3: Yeah, handbrake.
1: It all happened very quickly. I don't recall.
0: I feel like now you feel like you're in the dock and we're like cross-examining you.
2: It all happened pretty quickly.
0: Are we going into too many details, officer?
1: It all happened really quickly. Yes. And anyway, so it got really fast coming down and I just sort of like got a little bit airborne and landed next to the petrol station.
2: Ah, good place to land.
3: Oh, my Lord.
0: You might be giving us another airborne story. When do you get airborne? On the Westgate in reverse?
1: No.
0: You're lucky you survived or you didn't cause an accident.
1: Yeah, very lucky.
0: Very lucky.
1: I guess.
0: Very lucky.
1: Yeah, very lucky.
2: A lot of avoidable human error on the show today. Yes.
0: Wowee. When was this, Beck? A couple of years ago?
1: Would have been about 20 years ago. Right. 20 years ago, yeah.
0: And no reversing down major sort of freeway since?
1: I don't think the Westgate has that emergency lane anymore.
0: No.
1: I think they got rid of it.
0: The Beck moment. Yeah. The moment they saw someone on a camera reversing down it at speed with no braking available. Getting airborne. Like the Deuce of Hazard style.
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0: go. Christian O'Connell's show. Caitlin's got a great one for Science You're an Adult. And yes, this fear is real at a certain age.
1: So this happened at the weekend. We went away with a couple of girlfriends and we had...
0: And judging by that shirt today, were you line dancing?
1: Excuse me. This is a vintage t-shirt from Japan.
0: Oh,
1: from
0: Japan.
2: Konnichiwa.
3: Konnichiwa.
1: Japan.
0: This is fashion. I didn't know Japan had eight A's at the end of it. Japan.
1: Anyway, we were staying on this...
0: You actually got your thumbs in your belt loops there. Do-si-do, take your partner by the hand. Sorry,
1: come on.
0: Come on, you were line dancing on the weekend.
1: So we had this beautiful paddock. So we had about, you know, a massive, massive backyard. We had cows to the left, sheep to the right. It was stunning. And as we walked out, one of my girlfriends turned to us and said, ladies, just an FYI, the ground is very uneven here, so just watch out for your ankles. And that was, everyone was like, oh, thank you so much. Yeah. Because you just could start going rolling for a an run, ankle. Roll anything.
0: The fear of rolling an ankle now, or when you just roll an ankle slightly, the fear that you've broken it. You know, this is 6 to 9 months now of dealing with a bust ankle. It's a real fear, isn't it?
1: It is. And then, like, if you're the first to go ahead and you go downstairs or something, you always turn to your friends and go, there's stairs here.
2: There's stairs.
1: You're going to have to step down.
0: Guys, it's like your moral... middle-aged responsibility. Hey, guys, maybe we attach a rope to each other. Going up to, like, the top level of a sports stadium as well now. Just, guys, stay as one. We walk as one. Or if you see anything that's slippery as well. Oh, careful that. Someone spilled some water there. You will actually, when you get a certain age, go and tell people in the supermarket, hey, there's something spilled on the floor there. That is a trap for humans. Someone could lose their life there. Please do something about that. Sanjanado, one of the main reason on a sunny day you would get excited is you think about the washing, how many loads you can do and be dry. Yes. Christian Sanjanado, I get super excited now about a trip to Chemist Warehouse. That's from Ryan. You're right.
2: Yep.
0: It's like Disneyland for grown-ups. I was in my local one over the weekend, actually. I saw, I think this came up last week on this feature, about, you know, Science You're an Adult, when you have all your vitamin pills, you got that, the 7-day-a-week AMPM or your pill dispenser. Mm. We should get some made-up show-branded ones.
2: Oh, yes.
0: You know, we know where our audience are.
2: We'll meet you there.
0: We'll meet you there, the vitamin dispenser, every morning. And then your bedtime ones, you're using your magnesium, aren't you? And your L-theanine. Get your hours in. Christian, you also, a big one, you realise you're an adult when you don't refer to falling over. Instead, you say, you've had a fall. Your idea changes. It's a more of a serious statement, isn't it?
2: Definitely.
0: You've got to issue a statement. They had a fall. Have you heard? they've had a nasty fall. And that's from Catherine.
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0: Christian O'Connell Show. All right, time yesterday, scary movies. 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We're looking for your scary movies today. What about old Scary Poppins?
1: Oh, yeah, Silver Plus.
0: Zombie movie.
1: Zombie. Ooh, Scary Jerry.
0: Gold. Very Scary Jerry. Black Hawk Clown.
1: That's much scarier than terrifying. A kind of war.
0: Yeah, yes. Clowns at war. And When Harry Ate Sally.
1: Oh, okay, like a zombie situation.
0: Yeah. That's the only way to read that. I want to make crystal clear.
1: It's gold.
0: By the way, I'm thinking of doing a drawing competition for listeners.
1: Love it.
0: When was the last time as a grown-up you drew anything?
1: No.
0: It's terrible, isn't it?
1: Yeah, no, I couldn't.
0: I don't know what skills we had as a kid. It goes. So we put it up on our socials.
1: So they draw, what do they draw? They draw
0: whatever they want, okay, whatever you want. It might be a bird in the garden.
1: Right. Okay.
0: It might be a nice tree. Pokemon, don't get Pokemon. Old Caitlin's getting into Pokemon. So I had that dull chat yesterday at dinner. No one actually knew how to react, but some card she got.
1: Oh, I got this Pokemon card.
0: Yeah, if you're 10, I'll say something. Rio, what are your scary movies?
2: Avatar.
0: Oh my God.
1: Oh no, someone spooked this little tap dancer. He's Billy Elliot.
0: Oh no, that's very good. Gold.
1: And oh no, the Jamaican bobsled team died, but they've come back as ghosts. It's ghoul running.
0: That's very good. Gold plus. Today's time waster. We're looking for your scary movies. Horton hears a boo.
1: Sorry, I was distracted by the wrong. Gold.
0: You, me, and zombie.
1: Silver plus.
0: Night at the Boozeum.
1: Bronze, obviously.
0: Not public enemies, public speaking enemies.
1: Oh,
0: scary for people.
1: It is. Silver.
0: Fright Club.
1: That's gold.
0: Michelle, very good. Fright Club's great. Romeo and Juliet.
1: Silver.
0: Mary Coffins.
1: Cold. Oh.
0: Very good, Richard. 10 things I hate about Boo.
1: Okay, silver.
0: Goodwill Haunting.
1: Oh, clever. Gold.
0: Mm. Well done, Frankie. The Sound of Mutants.
1: Gold.
0: Dude, where's my carcass?
1: Silver.
0: That's from Aaron. Loose dressing gowns for old men.
1: Oh, dear.
0: And they start to descend at that age. They're on the ground. Gabby, don't trip over. Tell me, it's too much, yeah? Too much? Radio is theatre of the mind.
1: Sometimes the theatre's too vivid.
0: Too vivid. Toy Gory.
1: Silver Plus.
0: And Throw Mama from the Ghost Train.
1: Ooh, silver.
0: What are the odds? That just came from Lisa Casper. Casper is the name of a ghost.
1: A friendly ghost.
0: What are the odds? Oh. Rio, who is the winner? Who's getting a free pair of Specs and Specsavers?
1: Loose dressing gowns for old men.
0: Oh, I thought the image was too vivid.
1: It is, but it's powerful.
0: It's powerful. What a great image to leave in our listeners' minds. That's the Christian O'Connell Show for today. We are back tomorrow, and on the show tomorrow, we'll be having Wednesday's What Are the Odds? Your stories of coincidence and chance. And also, if you want intern Pete to come and be your intern at your job, book him. Email me, christian@christianoconnell.com.au. One thing he really, really hopes to get invited to is he really wants to be an intern as a fireman. So if anyone can invite him to do that, that would be awesome. christian@christianoconnell.com.au. We're back tomorrow. Thank you very much for joining us. Take care.
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1: You're on the 80s at 8. Shane Bryan with you, and it is Chart Tuesday. We've gone back to 1989 this week in October, and there is a battle on our hands. The Battle of the Divas. Madonna vying for the number one position up against Cher. Who was sitting at number one? We'll find out as we take a look back at the top five songs in Australia. We'll also take a look at the US and the UK and find out who was touring Australia in October 1989. Speaking of divas, this is Tina Turner, a big song for her, sitting at number 8 on the charts. It's the best. This is Chart Tuesday on the 80s at 8.

0: You're on the 80s at 8. Shane Bryan with you and Grayson Hugh. One of those songs that instantly takes you back to 1989. Talk It Over became a huge Australian hit for the American singer-songwriter. Where was it sitting on the charts? Well, let's take a look at the Oz Chart Rewind.
1: Before the algorithms, before streaming, this is what Australia was cranking. Let's revisit the charts. Revisit the charts. Oz Chart Rewind.
0: Coming in at number 5 in Australia was U2 with All I Want Is You.

From the album Rattle and Hum, it was a huge success for them, eventually peaking at number 2 on the Aussie charts. Coming in at number 4 was Madonna and Cherish. From her album Like a Prayer, another strong year for Madonna. Of course, Like a Prayer had already spent 5 weeks at number 1 earlier in 1989. Coming in at number 3 was Grayson Hugh and Talk It Over. And at number 2 was Richard Marx with one of the great power ballads of the late 80s and Right Here Waiting. This one was going to be enormous in Australia. It went all the way to number 1 and stayed there for 5 weeks. It finished in 1989 as Australia's 14th biggest single of the year. But there was an even bigger one waiting. Right Here Waiting, I guess you could say. It was Cher with Turn Back Time, one of the biggest songs of Cher's career, and Australia absolutely loved it. If I Could Turn Back Time spent 7 massive weeks at number 1. Cher on the 80s at 8.

0: You're on the 80s today. Shane Bryan with you and Martika sitting at number 10 in Australia with Toy Soldiers on the October 1989 charts. Martika actually co-wrote the song with Michael J. Very serious song, actually, about a friend battling cocaine addiction. Now it's time to take a look at the US and the UK charts in October 1989.
1: Check, check, check. From London to New York, these were the songs taking over the world. It's the 80s at 8 Global Chart Hits.
0: And to the US first, sitting at number 3, Milli Vanilli with Girl, I'm Gonna Miss You. It had been America's number 1 song for the previous 2 weeks, dropping to number 3 and their second US number 1 single. Coming in at number 2 was Madonna.

0: It was the lead single from Rhythm Nation 1814, great album, and the beginning of a four-week stay at the top of the American charts for Janet Jackson. Now heading across to the UK, Milli Vanilli were also in the number three position over there. At number two was Black Box and Right On Time. Sitting at number one for 6 weeks, it finally was knocked off the top. The Italian dance hit would finish as Britain's biggest selling single for 1989. The original recording sampled Lolita Holloway's vocals from Love Sensation, led to a copyright dispute and later a re-recording. And the new UK number one was Jive Bunny and the Master Mixers with That's What I Like. It followed their first chart topper, Swing the Mood, and it used the theme from Hawaii Five-O as a recurring hook between pieces of rock and roll favourites. It became their second UK number one and remained there for 3 weeks, proving that the Britons really loved their novelty songs. Coming up after the break, we're heading back to Australia, sitting at number two, Max Q and Way of the World. Short-lived collaboration between Michael Hutchence and Melbourne musician Ollie Olsen. They previously worked together on the film Dogs in Space before releasing Max Q. Just one album, that was all they had. That's coming up next on the 80s at 8.
1: Whatever you're doing this Saturday night, take 7AD with you. Maybe you're renovating the house.

just a night in at home and need a little pick-me-up. You'll sort the food and drinks, we'll look after the music. 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

superstars. If we took the holiday. 80s supergroups. Well, the streets have no name. 80s one-hit wonders. This is the 80s at 8. Devonport's 7AD.

0: You're on the 80s at 8. Shane Bryan with you. It's Chart Tuesday. We've gone back to October 1989. And let's have a quick look at who was touring Australia in October 1989. Well, it was a massive month for live music. U2 were here with B.B. King on the Lovetown tour. Cyndi Lauper was touring A Night to Remember. Diana Ross was also touring with her Working Overtime tour. And Bon Jovi arrived at the end of the month on the New Jersey tour. Coming up after the break, sitting at number 9 on the charts, Jenny Morris, She Has to Be Loved. A song co-written and produced by INXS's Andrew Farris. Jenny Morris, She Has to Be Loved. Up next on the 80s at 8.
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1: Well, that wraps up the 80s at 8 tonight. Tomorrow night, we take a look at an Aussie band with a very, very big history, the Party Boys. And I've got a special guest lined up to chat about the Party Boys. He was roped into it, didn't even know it was happening at the time until they said, oh, by the way, it's being recorded. James Rain. The revolving band, the Party Boys. That's our feature band tomorrow night on the 80s at 8. We'll catch you then. Thanks for keeping me company.
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17: And good morning, Patsy.
20: Morning, everyone.
17: Now, Pete, you look like you've got some sort of announcement.
19: I certainly do. For the people who are fans of moths out there this morning, obviously in the New South Wales, Sydney area, there is a moth plague going on across the state and it is rough.
17: Yeah, yesterday morning we started the show. You were a real authority on this. You had a lot to say about it. Didn't realise there's more out there.
19: Yeah, there is more out there. This is expected to last another 3 to 4 weeks, just so everyone's aware.
20: What?
19: So,
17: Pats, these moths are massive.
20: Yeah, it's in Melbourne as well.
17: No, yes. Not like this.
19: No, really?
20: Worse up there?
17: It's like a fat thumb.
19: Yeah.
17: That's the only way I could describe it as a fat thumb. You know, like in cartoons when they whack their thumb and it glows up immediately?
19: Yeah.
17: It's that. They're just like so big.
19: Yeah. I've done a couple of reports overnight. Things were very rough in the East Vaucluse area last night.
17: Oh,
19: they had a really rough night.
17: All over Hamish and Zoe's velvet drapes.
19: Yeah, it's not good at all.
17: Has anyone checked in?
19: So with the it was a little bit sort of muggy today. Today is going to be expected to ease later on this afternoon, but what they are saying, this is the advice, because
17: and will the pressure on your sty ease at any moment during this week?
19: On
17: top of the moth report, can we get the sty eye report?
19: I was wondering if it had gone down. I'll put the glasses back on.
20: What are you doing for it, Pete?
19: Nothing. Just sort of seeing where it lands.
17: You meant to rub a wedding ring on it, aren't
1: you?
19: Yeah. A wedding ring?
17: Yeah.
1: You've
17: got to
1: get married first.
19: Yeah.
1: Whose wedding ring is it?
17: Don't rub it in. It's bad enough with the eye. Let's work on the eye, then the man.
19: I'm still single, thanks, Rick.
1: Right. Well, he can borrow your wedding ring.
17: You're going to swipe, you see a man with a sty eye. Affecting his love life.
11: Hot poultice on that thing.
19: Just so everyone is aware, this is not a state issue. I reached out to the state government and asked if it is.
1: Wondering if the
17: no.
1: And
17: I can see the phone lines are jam right now. Yeah. We're concerned callers about is this a state issue?
19: It is not a state issue.
17: I live in Harndorf. I'm listening right now, frightened to go outside.
19: Absolutely. But no, it has been diverted to a local council issue. So I reached out to three councils, the Northern Beaches Council, Kiama, and the Georges River Council.
17: Are you joking or you actually did reach out?
19: Absolutely not at all. Reached out to all of them.
17: Can you check, when you do stuff during the day, can you check every task with someone above you before you go rogue?
19: Yes, I know. I got caught up in a moment yesterday.
17: We're running a radio show, not the Moth Station.
19: I know, but maybe this is the show that
17: this is a thing for Talkback Radio.
19: Sorry.
17: This is a solid hour of today's show for Ben Fordham.
19: Could I give out the advice that they are all actually giving? They're saying they are an endangered species, these bogan moths, okay? So they're saying...
17: I don't think it's bogan. I think it's bogong.
11: It's not bogan. It's bogong, Pete.
17: Yeah.
19: No worries. I'll write that down.
17: I'm the expert.
19: Yeah, I am the moth expert, but they are saying don't pull out the spray. Just keep lights to a minimum. That's what they're asking everyone to do for their little ones.
17: Who's turning on all their lights with the cost of electricity and utility? Who's lighting up their house right now?
19: And I was thinking...
17: Willy-nilly.
19: It does make me think cost of living. I think we might actually, there might be some positivity out of these moths as well. If everyone turns the lights down, less power, it could be a positive
17: thing. Okay, fine. Yep. You want to deal with the calls and people rolling ankles and falling downstairs because of the dimly lit lights.
19: I didn't think about
17: that. We're not in the old air or the blitz and stuff like that with candlelight going to bed.
19: I think this is the best thing I've ever spoken about on radio is moths. But
17: it's the only time I've seen you bring notes in for something on the show.
11: Thanks.
17: I mean, I like this version of you. Just can we make it about entertaining
1: stuff? Will do.
17: Okay, so it's all learning.
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0: Christian O'Connell show. Christian, what are the odds? Listening to the start of the show, I was going through a Macca's drive-thru and a moth the size of my hand flew in the window whilst I was waiting for my coffee, scared the shit out of me. What are the shitty odds? They are massive.
1: They're huge.
0: The sizes of our hands. Oh. They're bigger than bats.
1: Terrible.
0: Terrifying. All right, it's the Christian O'Connell Show on Gold, 15 minutes past six. Every Tuesday morning, we ask you to rate your Monday. How did you start the week? Patsy, how's yours out of five?
2: 0.5 I'm going with this week, everyone, because I had a shocker yesterday. I did a load of washing, quite a few loads of washing. It never ends, the laundry. Anyway, Audrey, in her wisdom, my 15-year-old, had left a hot pink lip gloss in the pocket of her school dress.
0: Oh, no.
2: The cap was off it. And
0: of course
2: so
0: it was.
2: It was in with Chris's, my husband's, white business shirts.
0: Oof. Now it looks like he's got lipstick on his collar and he's been having a bit on the side. And that's his story, is it, Pat? Honey, Audie! Oh, that girl! Not Doris in the typing pool.
2: So his shirts are all baby pink. Oh, I couldn't believe it. It's almost worse than when a tissue goes through, I reckon. So I don't know if they are salvageable.
1: Maybe
2: I
1: he can just
2: it.
1: Wear a pink shirt. He's a classy man.
2: He's a classy man.
0: He can easily pull that off.
2: But he needs white shirts as well, Rios. So now he has no...
0: Yeah, you know. Do you know nothing, mate, about the business world? Okay?
1: Sorry, I'm not familiar with the office.
0: You're going to buy a brother printer for a man in a pink shirt, okay? You're going to go, where's your boss?
1: Right.
0: Where are the white shirts?
1: I won't be buying a washing machine for him.
2: And I'm not vetting clothes. Like, if I'm the one, I love doing the laundry, so I'm the one...
0: No, can't be bothered going through all the pockets.
2: That's not my job. No. You need to get rid of coins, anything else that you might have, you
0: but
2: know,
0: they
2: caps
0: don't.
2: Pens,
0: no.
2: But they don't. So,
0: and
2: you know,
0: you're right about that tissue patch. One tissue ruins that wash forever,
2: and it's always
0: doesn't it?
2: The dark wash. It's never the white wash when there's a tissue. It's always your dark clothes, your jeans and stuff. So 0.5 yesterday, not a good start.
0: I'm at a zero.
2: Oh, no.
0: Two reasons why I'm at a zero. The dog had to go to, I guess, some sort of canine dentist. The vet, sorry.
2: Oh.
1: And, I found there was a word for it.
0: Yeah. You don't see anywhere dog dentist.
1: Sounds like your dentist is a dog. Which is
0: I love
1: awesome.
0: That. I'd gladly go and see that. A Labrador. Having it peering into my mouth. It'd be less scary if a Labrador did our dental checkups. Idea for business. You'll see me. You won't see me this time next year. Shark Tank would have invented. Anyway, we had to take the dog to the vet for a dental checkup, and they rang me and said he's had to have three teeth out.
2: Yeah, of course he has.
0: Yeah.
1: They just took them out before...
0: Well, yeah, because he was going because apparently dog's teeth get manky.
2: Oh.
0: Yeah, have you taken Prezi to get his dental check?
2: We have to, but we have to brush his teeth. Maybe that's why, because we
0: brush.
2: Well,
0: what are you going to get, like a big old wire brush from Bunnings? A broom.
2: Some
0: in
2: barbed
0: there.
2: Wire.
0: God, no, that's like sticking it in Jaws pie hole.
2: You could get
0: size of that
2: special
0: dog.
2: Toothpaste in a brush, like a human brush, actually. And
0: but you're never going to do that.
2: Yeah, we do.
0: Do you?
2: About once a month. Yeah, give him a good old
0: once
2: brush.
0: A month.
2: He loves it.
0: Imagine a human brush their teeth once a month.
2: He loves it.
0: That's why their breath stinks.
2: Yeah.
0: And then the other reason, I've left my sunglasses, my beloved sunglasses. My wife got them for me 2 years ago. I love these sunglasses. In the back of a taxi that picked me up from Sydney Airport Sunday, right? All I know from the credit card receipt is the company was called Taxi One. I've emailed them. I left a message yesterday.
2: Oh, I hate when that happens.
1: You haven't
0: I've never seen them again.
2: No.
1: We've been here since Sunday night. I haven't seen Christian so crestfallen in all my time.
0: You know when you just get ridiculously attached?
2: Yes.
0: I know they're just sunglasses, but they were the best ones ever owned.
2: Yeah.
1: Wow.
2: And
0: I don't know
2: Sarah.
0: What to do.
1: Well, we've got plenty of taxi drivers listening, I'd like to think, in Sydney. Has anyone said...
0: They picked me up Terminal 3 at 2:15 Sunday afternoon, but I don't know. I think they have lots of different companies there.
1: Yeah,
0: it's not just one universal one. And Taxi One, according to old Moth Investigator here, Pete, is a holding FPOS, some sort of transaction company.
3: Yeah, they're based out of Canberra. But I mean, I guess if you could ask everyone in Sydney right now, if you're in a cab listening to the show, right, just have a look. Were you in the back?
0: Yeah.
3: What colour cab was it? Was it
0: white?
3: It was a white cab.
0: Maybe a Skoda.
3: Imagine if you're in a white cab right now.
0: They're long gone.
1: Can you describe the sunnies just in case?
0: Grey, smoky blue. Grey frame, smoky blue lens. Mm.
2: Not prescription.
0: No.
2: Oh, well,
3: no. Say they are, that way they'll hand them in. Say their prescription, that way they'll hand them in. Sorry, just...
0: A lot going on in that noggin today, Pete. I'm just going to flag it up now at 6:20, okay?
3: Too late. Flip, Ronnie.
0: The moths, I think, are in your head. Rio, how was your Monday?
1: I actually had a really cool Monday. I bumped into my year six teacher, Mr. Lombardi, down at Greenwood Plaza. I was just on my way to get a massage. I was like, oh, my God. We had a chat. He was... the coolest teacher. So in year six, we did two separate school excursions to the pub. One for
0: how did he get that? Okay, what a legend!
1: Yeah, he was a legend.
0: You remember those rogue teachers? You don't get them anymore.
1: Yes, you don't. Like it's like when student welfare or you know those sort of concerns like didn't really exist, and you could just take kids to the pub. We did one for maths, which was where we went to the pub and he would just rattle off menu items at us and we had to calculate.
0: So like, what a great idea. Do you know, when you were a kid, going into a pub was a big thing.
1: Yeah.
0: It was like the hidden world of grown-ups.
1: Yes, that's so true. And then
0: I remember like sometimes you'd see people that were obviously like would sit at the bar and like I'd be in awe of them that they had they could just had a life where they could just sit at the bar. And then years later my dad would explain those people are day drinkers. Yeah. And then I became one of them with breakfast show hours.
1: Those guys must
0: have it all.
1: All
0: my goals. And did he know what had become of you?
1: No, he actually hadn't heard about it, so it was nice to tell him about it.
0: But I bet he's heard about your more successful sister on TV.
1: Hey, come on now.
0: And in a play tonight. Is it the opening night?
1: It's not the opening night, but it's called The Unfriend. It's at Roslyn Packer Theatre. It looks, and it's got very good reviews. So, yes, very excited to see my sister there tonight.
0: This is incredible. I bet the teacher knew all about your sister. Hey, your sister's doing very well.
1: See her on TV.
0: Yeah. What happened to you? Radio. I'm sorry to hear that.
1: No, it's actually quite a big deal. A national show, you know, yeah.
0: Oh, how lovely to see him.
1: It was really cool, yeah.
0: Pete, how was your Monday?
3: Monday was
0: great.
3: This
0: is about the moths, I'm turning your mic off.
3: No, it was fine. And you know what? For to go to behind the curtain. Yeah, no, I just enjoyed it. It was a five for me because I got to have the dinner with you lot last night. We went out for a nice dinner as a team dinner.
0: It was actually really nice.
3: And something that I think you pointed out massively was I just love the fact that Caitlin Mack, the executive producer of the show, or Chuckle Sister One, I think she is, but she took control of ordering for all of us.
0: That's you wouldn't have liked it. She didn't ask what people wanted.
2: She has form in that.
0: She just took immediate control and ordered food. Yeah. We had a small piece of bread cut up into five pieces.
2: Oh, stop it.
0: No, we did. No, we did. Cut up.
2: Stop.
0: Like a small child's birthday cake.
2: Oh, no.
1: And it wasn't like, you know, some people go, oh, what would you like? Does someone want this?
0: Yeah.
1: Like,
0: there was none of that.
1: It was, this is what we're having.
0: Ordering something called potato bread. I've never heard it before. That was delicious. It was had potato in it.
3: Yeah, it was wild. It was something I've never had before either.
2: It's all gluttonous in the tummy.
3: Yeah.
0: Oh, no, it's health food, Pat. It's high protein. It's a lot of the gym bros all tuck into potato bread. It's high protein there. Yeah, it's infused with creatine as well. And
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0: Christian O'Connell Show. Extra time waste this morning. We're looking for your beer bands. Up for grabs for the best in show. Best one we get you in the next 5 minutes. Gold class, double pass. Goals from yesterday. Juanita, no stout. Johnny, ace of case. Joshua had Kenny Keggy Loggins. Andy had the VBGs. And the winner was Stewie Lewis and the news by Allison. All right. Beer bands. Met Aelica.
1: Aelica, gold.
0: Drink 182.
1: Silver.
0: Mick Jaeger Bombs.
1: Silver.
0: Beer Sophia's.
1: Gold.
0: Savage Beer Garden. Actually, a good name for a metal band. Savage Beer Garden. And the Schooner Sisters.
1: Oh, that is gold.
0: All right, Rini, what have you got? Beer bands.
1: Tinny Driver.
0: Oh, very good. Silver.
1: These rockers are having two in the first hour and then one every hour after that.
0: Sensible pacing.
1: It's Mega Breathalyzer. Oh.
0: Silver.
1: And this rapper loves to go to Queensland, loves to grab one of their famous beers. It's DM4X.
0: Oh, very good. What a reference. Oh, DMX.
1: R.I.P.
0: Wow, we've gone too soon. One of the greats. The Christian O'Connell Show. Up all night. 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

0: Christian O'Connell Show. All right, this Rio, you ready to mark?
1: Let's go.
0: Not the Beastie Boys, the Bintang Boys.
1: Silver Plus.
0: Instead of Shaggy, Shandy.
1: Shandy's only for old codgers. I've never.
0: How dare you?
2: No. Yes,
0: how dare you? My dad used to love a little Shandy, you know, with top of lemonade in the beer, take the edge off it.
1: I don't know if the kids are drinking Shandies.
0: Well, they should do. They're slowing down how much booze they have. Maybe they are enjoying a half and half.
1: Yeah, true point.
0: Shandy feels like a phrase that's probably dying out.
1: Yeah,
0: you're right. Totally. No one under 25 is going around ordering a round of Shandies for the lads. Great game, guys. I'll go and get us a round of Shandies. Also, when I was growing up, it was an insult.
3: It was like
0: somebody. You go, from what I hear, that guy. It's about, normally it was a slur on someone who was a weak man. This is terrible. You would whisper, from what I hear, he's a bit of a Shandy drinker. People go, bloody.
1: It's a fine line to walk as a man. You can't even have a drink without
0: being. It's a pathetic line. Lemonade makes you a weak man. The VB-52s.
1: Silver.
0: The Rolling Stones and Wood.
1: Gold.
0: Oh, very good, Steve. Bruno Bars.
1: That's very good, gold.
0: Adam, well done. Pop Benatar.
1: Silver.
0: Ganesha Morosi.
1: Oh, wow. That is genius. Gold.
0: That is genius. Well done, Chris. Buddy Wiser Holly.
1: Silver Plus.
0: Just played them, the U2Es.
1: Gold.
0: David Lee Frothies.
1: Silver.
0: Metallic Heart and Draft.
1: Yeah, silver.
0: I like that. Joe Canterbury.
1: Gold.
0: That's very good. Well done, Stuart. Joe Canterbury's great. William, I am double parked.
1: Bronze.
0: Electric Light L Orchestra.
1: Silver.
0: Limp Homebrew Kit.
1: Oh, that's gold.
0: Well done, Ken. Ken in Sydney. That's a great one. Another old codger phrase, homebrew.
1: I remember at our Christmas, maybe 3 years ago, cousin Brad had his first crack at making homebrew, and it was the most lethal, it was disgusting,
0: moonshine.
1: Firstly.
0: Yeah.
1: But everyone was
0: so
1: hammered.
0: Silty, isn't it?
1: Everyone is
0: you can't see your hand near the side of it. It's like where the Loch Ness would live in water like that.
1: It was foul and it was lethal. Everyone
0: has anyone ever
1: wasted.
0: Had a nice drink of homebrew? You think that you can do what distilleries do and do it under your stairs?
1: Yes.
0: Whenever I've seen mates doing it, it's always in an under-the-stairs setup they've got.
1: Under-
0: with like these demijohns and it stinks the whole house out. If anyone is listening to this going, no, you haven't tried my homebrew, please, I'm happy to be proved wrong. I'm yet to have anything that is half as good as something you can get on draft at your local pub. But yeah, Limp Homebrew is great. Ken would have a homebrew one, wouldn't he, as well?
1: Yeah.
0: Ken, do you like a shandy at the weekend? Motley Brew.
1: Silver Plus.
0: The Beer Tools.
1: Gold.
0: Phil Collins' favourite gear. Guinnesses.
1: Guinnesses is good. That's gold.
0: Well done. Slab Dusty.
1: Silver.
0: Pure Blondie.
1: Silver.
0: Pilsner Gomez.
1: Oh, yeah, silver.
0: What's better than a two-pack? Six-pack.
1: That's gold.
0: Well done, Joe. All right, who is the winner? They were very good.
1: Ken with Limp Home Brew Kit.
0: Absolutely. Kenny, you're the winner today.
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1: So cute. 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
0: pictures in my head. 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
11: Christian O'Connell Show. Christian, listen to you guys talking about homebrew beer. Big shout out to my dad. He built a bungalow out back and used to make homebrew beer. It was a science. He used to have a little book that he'd write everything down in so he knew which batches were the bomb. He would bottle them in old VB bottles, take them to parties, and nobody could tell the difference.
12: Oh.
11: Well, they call it a blind taste test?
13: Yes.
11: But this will be a blind drunk taste test. That focus group is already a couple of beers deep.
13: Yeah.
11: You know, you're not really sure what you're drinking. And shout out to your dad. I'm sure it was an amazing recipe. I want to know that people are still making, keeping the art of homebrew brewing alive.
13: Yes.
11: I'd like to invite the homebrewers to bring in their wares and their brews to the show. I want to host an annual homebrew of the year.
13: Oh, I like it.
11: We will know if it is still as mucky as our old man used to make it.
13: Will there be a single nice one?
11: That's the question.
13: Is there just
11: one amongst you?
13: Drinkable.
11: That something is 50% drinkable as an actual thing in a pub that's been brewed properly using science. I hope there is.
13: Yeah, miracles can happen.
11: I'd like to find out. Sandy Rio thought this is the sort of behaviour of old codgers.
13: Yeah.
11: And I want to make the word codger cool again. I want to bring codge back.
13: Reclaim the word codger.
11: I do, yeah. Maybe that the prize is a golden statue. You are the golden codger.
13: You know what codgers love? A crown lager.
11: No, they do.
13: That is
11: you're
13: the
11: right.
13: beer of the old codger.
11: Yeah, okay, so is that the trophy?
13: Yeah, crownie.
11: To win the crown, to lift the crown.
13: The crown.
11: All right, it's done. Yesterday we had some great calls. What have you accidentally swallowed? This was over the weekend. My almost 20-year-old daughter swallowed the ring pull from a, I hope I'm getting this right, I'm not a drinker of it, Smirnoff Double Black.
13: That's the one.
11: Is that it?
13: Yep.
11: Yeah?
13: A classic.
11: Yeah, a classic
13: sort of younger age.
11: That's
13: drink.
11: Your Penfolds if you're a 19, 20-year-old student.
13: Yeah, it's
11: that's the Grange.
13: Yeah, it was a good year, the 2024.
11: Oh, what a Double Black. She swallowed a ring pull over the weekend. We had this great call from Ken yesterday.
8: I was laying at my dad's place in October a few years ago, and I was having a chop-a-chop, and I fell asleep. In March the next year, I got rushed to hospital. They thought I had appendicitis, and they said, it'll just be keyhole surgery. I've cut from all the way down. 5 hours later, they took a chop-a-chop stick out of my colon.
11: What a story from Ken.
13: What a man. What a legend.
11: Chop-a-chop. What, he fell asleep with one in his mouth? Yeah. Also, I ever get appendicitis, I'm going to say, look, it's appendicitis or it's a chupa-chup. But get in there and have a really good look. No. Don't presume it's appendicitis, okay? It could be a chupa-chup.
13: Just as easily be a chupa-chup.
11: It could easily have been. Some of the other ones we had yesterday, Mark called, who swallowed a nail and had a slice of bread to help wash it down. Do you remember him? And so a pint of milk, I think. Sally, her daughter was at dentist, swallowed a cleaning, ahead of a cleaning drill. So we're doing a part two. If you've got any stories about what have you accidentally swallowed, you can give us a call. 13 55 22. We're also looking for your stories. Where have you run out of fuel? Maggie at the Red Rooster drive-through, right after she received her meal. Bradley was on a dirt road in Zambia, 50k away from the city, had to catch ox and cart to the nearest petrol station. Jade was picked up by a guy on a first date. He got round the corner, ran out of fuel. She walked home, had a frozen dinner, and never saw him again. What a sliding doors moment. And Richard ran out of fuel just as he was about to pull into the petrol station. The car literally rolled silently into the forecourt, stopped at the pump. He went from, oh no, moment to a legend, all within a couple of seconds.
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0: Christian O'Connell's show. Christian, listening to Ken's Chupa Chup story, made me wonder if Ken would have produced a cough delight poop popsicle. Richard, keep this kind of thoughts to yourself, if you don't mind, mate. Christian, I ran out of fuel on my learners while on the highway. Didn't know where the fuel gauge was. My mum was fuming. A lovely guy pulled over, towed us with rope, old school, to the nearest fuel station. Never done it since. Christian, I think I can top that Chupa Chup story. How can, no one can top that.
1: Good luck.
0: My brother swallowed a toothpick after one too many beers. Clearly, ooh, he ate the whole canapé. He was unwell with weird symptoms.
2: The whole canapé?
0: Yeah.
1: I'll take this arancini.
0: Yeah. What? When you say he can beat it with this story, I don't think he's beating it. I think he's gone another whole nother way. I continue. My brother swallowed a toothpick once after too many beers. Clearly ate the whole canopy. That's something a dog would do, isn't it?
1: Exactly.
0: He was unwell with weird symptoms for days.
1: Of course.
0: His appendix was removed a couple of years prior. It ruptured. He was very unwell. So he knew it wasn't that. Before going under to get it removed, the surgeon told him he might have to have a complete reconstruction of his stomach. Anyway, luckily he made it. They managed to get it out.
2: Oh.
0: It took the surgeon apparently hours and they were really annoyed.
1: You would
0: be. I'm sorry. You'd just be annoyed.
1: Pretty avoidable incident.
0: This is avoidable. This is human error. They don't get into it to sort those kind of things out. All right, let's speak to Beck here. Morning, Beck.
3: Oh, hi there.
0: Welcome to the show, Beck. Thanks for calling.
3: That's okay.
0: And Beck, what's your story?
3: I ran out of fuel on the top of the Westgate Bridge in Melbourne.
0: Very busy.
3: It was very, very top of the bridge, and I had a manual car at the time. So I just pulled into the emergency because the fuel gauge didn't work very well.
0: We're going with that one. Come on, back. We're not married, but I'm not believing that one. Yeah,
3: it was
0: gauge.
3: An old car.
0: Get out
3: it
0: of
3: was
0: it.
3: An old car, and the fuel gauge went up and down, so I never knew when I was going to run out of fuel.
0: I'll tell you what else goes up and down. The fuel in the car. You fill it up, it goes down. You fill it up. Still keeping that lie going, are we, back now on national radio? Okay.
3: It's true, though. It's not a lie.
0: Yeah.
3: And so I pulled into the emergency lane and I just didn't know what to do. So I thought if I pop it in reverse, I can just reverse down the emergency lane.
0: No. Back. You are kidding me. You thought the only sensible option is to reverse.
1: I know what to do here, guys. Don't worry about it.
0: The Westgate is like a major arterial mega bridge. And it's like, what is it, like 8 lanes? It's like Mad Max territory.
3: Yeah.
0: So what happened?
3: So I figured that was what I was going to do. So I popped it in reverse.
0: Oh my word.
3: And reversed down the emergency lane. But then I got halfway and I realised and I remembered that manual cars don't have brakes when you don't have the motor on. Yeah, so it got very, very scary very quickly.
0: So and what do? You try and put it into first just to slow it? Or handbrake?
4: Yeah, handbrake.
3: It all happened very quickly, I don't recall.
0: I feel like now you feel like you're in the dock and we're like cross-examining you.
1: I know, it all happened pretty quickly.
0: I'm not going into too many details,
3: sure.
0: Officer.
3: It just got very, very, it all happened really quickly.
0: Yes.
3: And anyway, so it got really fast coming down and I just sort of like got a little bit airborne and landed next to the petrol station.
1: Ah, good place to land.
4: Oh, my Lord.
0: You might be giving us another airborne story. When do you get airborne? On the Westgate in reverse?
3: No.
0: You're lucky you survived or you didn't cause an accident.
3: Yeah, very lucky.
0: Very lucky.
3: I guess.
0: Very lucky.
3: Yeah, very lucky.
1: A lot of avoidable human error on the show today.
0: Yeah. Wowee. When was this, back? A couple of years ago?
3: Would have been about 20 years ago. Right. 20 years ago, yeah.
0: And no reversing down major sort of freeway since?
3: I don't think the Westgate has that emergency lane anymore.
0: No,
3: I think they got rid of it.
0: The Beck moment. The moment they saw someone on a camera reversing down it at speed. with no braking available. Getting airborne oh, like the Juice of Hazard style. Beck, thank you very much for calling, Beck. Have a good day.
3: Worries.
0: Take care.
3: Okay, bye.
0: And remember, Beck, that fuel gauge was on the blink.
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0: Christian O'Connell Show. Christian, I run out of petrol. Sydney Airport Tunnel, peak hour traffic, 5 to 6 p.m. Oh. Hilarity did not ensue. People very, very angry. And I was terrified of ending up on the evening news as well. Yeah. But someone came to the rescue. Christian, I swear, like Cooler Beck, that fuel gauge was on the blink.
1: Sure, Lyndon.
0: Patsy, your husband Chris ever take on homebrew?
2: Oh, of course he did, yeah. It was one of his 21st presents, I think, from one of his mates, and it was an absolute disaster. It looked like molasses. I don't know what kind of brew he was trying to do, but it was cloudy, it was sour, it was flat, and it just ended up down the drain. It was like Drano down the drain, cleared all the drains.
0: My dad used to do homebrew, right? He took it very, very, very, very, very seriously. He would come home from work and the first thing he'd do is open the understairs cupboard and check this stinky brewing distillery he had under the stairs. And I remember me and my mates came round, once, and we thought, oh, it must be beer in there. Why don't we have some? It was the first time I've ever got drunk. And I didn't realise that it's not automatically beer. It's going through a process.
2: It's a process, yeah.
0: And we met it when it was not beer. I don't know. I'm pasteurized. I don't know what it was. But it was foul.
1: The yeast was still yeasting.
0: No, flashbacks now. Foul. All right, we've got the news support headlines, and then we're looking for signs you're an adult. I think I hit a new one yesterday. The joy you get when it's an evening. After we had dinner last night, and I went for a nice walk for an hour. And what is it about when you're an adult? When you see in the evening, people have got their lights on in their homes, you

0: stare in as you're walking past.
1: Oh, yes, what?
2: Have a look. No, I know what you mean.
0: As I was doing it, I was like, why am I doing this? There's no way I'm not staring into your front room. They sort of look back at you and you still keep staring in there. Oh, that's nice, actually. I love the colour. What paint colour that is. You do, you sort of assess it, don't you?
2: Yeah, what do they do with the walls?
0: It's like this DNA. You will look through. Those lights are on. You're going to stare in there.
2: Actually, my partner Will took me to a house that often leaves their door open, their front door, and he goes, you've got to check out this hallway. And it was a beautiful hallway.
0: It's a banging hallway. All right, Signs You're an Adult coming up next.
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0: Christian O'Connell show. More text still coming in about good old homebrew. Christian, my Uncle Bill. I just know Uncle Bill's love a homebrew. God rest his soul. He's gone to that great homebrew in the sky, is he? He used to brew his homebrew in the old sheds. His motto was, good enough to bottle, good enough to drink. That's not a catchphrase. That's a warning. My cousins were late starters drinking beer, as they thought that's how all beer tasted. What a great way to offer young kids, too. This is how there's stuff in the pub drinks. It's how it tastes. Christian Science, you're an adult. When house birthday parties when you were younger with mates had no responsibilities and were fun, now are just surrounded with your kids and your kids' mates. Santo, yes, I get all of that. Signs, you're an adult. I had one Sunday. So Melbourne Airport is kind of a unique airport. Mm. It doesn't make it easy to be used.
1: I know, it's incredibly complex.
0: A major international airport, first of all, with no train link. You know, when I have friends come over from England, I go, you know, you have a great time in Melbourne. And then Sydney, they've got the train there. You can go straight into, I'd advise you, go into Circular Quay, get the train straight in. Mm. It opens up. You see that. One of the great views. And Melbourne just doesn't have a train station. No train link. It's bizarre. And it's a busy international airport. Anyway, if you've ever used Melbourne Airport, pick up and drop off of that strange, mysterious ramp. Mm. It could get a bit testy.
1: And it gets changed around a lot. They're constantly moving you around
0: yes.
1: the airport.
0: So anyway, it's last week they announced that they're changing it completely. And of course, everyone was like, I wonder what it's going to be like. I have to be honest, I used it suddenly for the first time. It was incredible. Mm. So much so, and this is a sign you're an adult, I couldn't keep this zest and joy at using the new wide walkways with spaces for people to sit down and hang out and have a coffee. It was so beautifully done. A walkway, the lights up green to let you know where to go. Mm-hmm. I texted you guys in the group chat and I texted my family chat as well. No one replied in my family chat. They're like, duh, as, and this guy has a radio show. It was pleasing to use.
1: And once,
0: and I'm not being paid. I'm not being so. I'm just being, it's so easy just to knock things down these days. Whoever put a lot of work into that, it actually was easier to use. It was brilliant.
1: It was so good. And as soon as I went through it, I texted back,
0: Oh, you're right. How about that new drop-off?
1: How about the traffic flow? Oh, no congestion? Yeah.
2: That's exactly what we did as well, Zem and my partner and I. We were, as we were coming in, this is a sign you're not an adult, you're preparing to go, I have an opinion on this, and I think it's fantastic.
0: It. Yeah, we're in the opinion years.
2: Yeah.
0: You have a lot of opinions and opinions on opinion and other people's opinions. Yeah. That's the way of the world right now, though, as well. Patsy, I'm getting excited for when you next use Melbourne Airport.
3: I know, yeah, coming up to, won't probably be till Christmas time, but I am looking forward to it because it feels like they drop you off in like three suburbs before you get there. It's like such a huge walk, so I think it's well overdue. I can't wait.
0: Caitlin's got a great one for signs you're an adult. And this fear is real at a certain age.
2: So this happened at the weekend. We went away with a couple of girlfriends and we had...
0: And judging by that shirt today, were you line dancing?
2: Excuse me. This is a vintage t-shirt from Japan.
0: Oh, wow. Japan.
1: Konnichiwa.
0: Konnichiwa. Japan.
2: This is fashion.
0: I didn't know Japan had eight A's at the end of it. Japan.
2: Anyway, we were staying on this...
0: You actually got your thumbs and your belt loops there. Take your banner by the hand. Sorry,
2: come on.
0: Come on. You were line dancing on the weekend.
2: So we had this beautiful paddock. So we had about, you know, a massive, massive backyard. We had cows to the left, sheep to the right. It was stunning. And as we walked out, one of my girlfriends turned to us and said, ladies, just an FYI, the ground is very uneven here, so just watch out for your ankles. And that was, everyone was like, oh, thank you so much. Yeah. Because you just could start going
0: roll
2: for
0: an
2: a
0: ankle.
2: Run, roll anything.
0: The fear of rolling an ankle now, or when you just roll an ankle slightly, the fear that you've broken it. You know, this is 6 to 9 months now of dealing with a bust ankle. It's a real fear, isn't it?
2: It is. And then, like, if you're the first to go ahead and you go downstairs or something, you always turn to your friends and go, there's stairs here.
1: There's stairs.
2: You're going to have to step down.
0: Guys, it's like your moral... middle-aged responsibility. Hey, guys, maybe we attach a rope to each other. Going up to, like, the top level of a sports stadium as well now. Just guys, stay as one. We walk as one. or if you see anything that's slippery as well. Well, oh, careful yes. that someone spilled some water there. you will actually, when you get a certain age, go and tell people in the supermarket, hey, there's something spilled on the floor. That is a trap for humans. Someone could lose their life there. Please do something about that.
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9: Chew yay, as we like to say. Hello, Amanda.
10: Hi, chew you.
9: Chew you
10: Hello,
9: indeed.
10: Hello, chew you.
9: I choose you, Pikachu. Jetmy Rye is here.
11: Hello.
9: Someone said to me today, you didn't acknowledge. You didn't acknowledge Jetmy Rye at the start of yesterday's show.
10: But we don't normally.
9: Sometimes we bring him in.
10: We don't even give him a microphone.
9: He's got one.
11: Yeah, I got one here now.
10: Oh, that's annoying. I tried to hide that. Give him some semaphores.
9: Tuesday.
10: A couple of pigeons just to take messages back and forth.
9: I just came up with a money-spinning idea. You know the Afterpay guys, you know how they meet each other at the top of the driveway and they came up with a billion-dollar idea. I was looking at my little grandson and he's got like a – his mother's bought him a little vacuum cleaner, like a Fisher-Price vacuum cleaner and a mop and bucket. And I'm watching him go to town on the rug and I went – this thing doesn't actually work. It's not sucking. It's not doing anything. It's got these balls inside it. They go brrr. I thought, well, why don't they just give them a real one?
10: Because that phase is the shortest lived phase of your child's life. That's the frustration of it. I remember this with mine. You think, how great is this? They love doing housework for a nanosecond. Then he'll be kicking a ball and he won't look at his vacuum cleaner ever again.
9: Right.
10: So don't bother investing Dyson in a real child's vacuum cleaner.
9: Okay. Is it bad that he was standing next to the fireplace as well?
10: And you sent him up?
9: And I thought he is the perfect size to go right up there and clean my flu. Yeah.
10: Put him on the end of a stick, poke him up, swivel him around,
9: on,
10: wait till you look at the toilet brush. Put where you know where
9: new,
10: that goes.
9: Put him in your wonder suit.
10: Get around your S-bend.
9: And he comes out like a little chimney. That was charming.
10: Do they try
9: Mary
10: and
9: Poppins.
10: Keep you away from him?
9: Yeah, they do. And then they went home.
10: Is he still obsessed with Hyacinth the Bouquet?
9: Loving keeping up appearances.
10: That is, you've shown me photos of him.
9: It's the strangest thing.
10: It is, and it's not like he sits and watches everything. You said that is the show, though, that will make him He'll lock in.
9: Instantly, he'll lock in and just sit there as if it's, I don't know, it's just extraordinary.
10: Have you shown him, are you being served?
9: No, he's not. I have, and he's not into it.
10: Oh, really?
9: Not into
10: it's
9: it.
10: Quite discerning.
9: And last night, he was in bed before you and Jack came on the TV.
10: Oh, yes, we're going to talk
9: bravo,
10: about that.
9: Bravo, you were very good on that show.
10: I was proud of Jack. We yes, it's we were on Sean McAuliffe's Parents' Night.
9: Yeah.
10: And we were competing against other
9: people. I thought it might have a snappier name than that. Just Sean McAuliffe's Parents' Night. I feel that you could
10: we've taken up with someone else, Brian. Well, I was just there as a contestant. Hey, Sean.
9: Happy to be here, but one thing. Anyone from TV listens to a word I say.
10: What would you have called it?
9: I don't know. I'm sure I could come up with something a little bit, you know, I don't know, the olds, something out with the around at the olds place, something like that. I don't know, something, you know, mum and dad. I don't know. You've just put me on the spot now, but I'm sure you give me a whiteboard, some texters, I'll
10: and
9: come
10: 3
9: up.
10: 3 minutes, you'll come up with something.
9: I'll come up with something.
10: All right,
9: I'll
10: by what, the end I'll, of the I'll show, come up with a name for the show.
9: I'll do it before the Fast Five starts, which you can play if you would like. It's Jonesy and Amanda driving you home for Jam Nation.

0: Hello there, it's Jonesy Demander driving you home this Tuesday afternoon. I know we were just discussing about Sean McCullough's parents' night. You and your son Jack were on it last night very, very well. I was watching it.
1: Thank you.
0: I just figured that the name Sean McCullough's parents' night for someone like Sean McCullough didn't seem to be overly imaginative.
1: So what are you thinking of?
0: Well, just in the space of those two songs.
1: Yeah, what have you come up with?
0: I typed into Chat GPT.
1: All right.
0: Well, I had my own one. I had night in with mum and dad. Big night in. Family fiesta.
1: Family fiesta.
0: But it doesn't really say what it's about. No. Chat GPT said the DNA duo.
1: That's not bad.
0: What about All in the Family?
1: There was a show called All in the Family. I used to watch that years and years and years.
0: Who's
1: and they had
0: the
1: a
0: boss?
1: Weird old big fat uncle, didn't they?
0: Yeah. Who's the Boss?
1: Who's the Boss?
0: That was a show as well.
1: Yeah, not bad. Yeah, it'd be hard to copyright those.
0: Family Force.
1: Family Force.
0: What about Family Double Dare?
1: You mentioned this to Sean yesterday, who sneered at it as much as I did. What actually happened on Family Double Dare? Because you seem slightly obsessed.
0: Mum and Dad and Denny would take on each other through a series of slip and slides and baby oil and talcum
1: slip
0: powder.
1: Slip and slides. So was it what was that show that had Billy's thing, Owen?
0: Oh, Billy J. Smith.
1: Yes, what was that show called?
0: That was called It's a Knockout.
1: So was it like It's a Knockout but on a smaller scale?
0: Well, that was Rotarian clubs taking on each other.
1: Which is even more fascinating than family members.
0: Which begat Gladiator, right. Which begat Ninja Warrior. Mm-hmm. Welcome to the history of TV.
1: Where will we go from here?
0: No further discussion needed. Let's get into the Fast Five.
2: How fast can this thing go?
3: Faster than the speed of light.
4: Jonesy and Amanda.
2: Fast.
1: Why don't we just call it begat? That's your favourite word at the moment.
0: Begat. It's so biblical. Five questions. Can you go all the way and answer all five questions correctly? If you do that, Amanda,
1: if you answer question five correctly, you will get $300 to spend at Mr. Rose's.
0: Woo. Anne is in Heathcote.
1: Hello, Anne.
5: Hello.
1: Have you ever heard the word begat mentioned three times in a sentence on radio ever?
5: No, definitely not.
0: There you go. That's why you come here, Anne.
1: Sadly, that isn't question one.
0: And I haven't mentioned it three times.
1: In that sentence you did, that begat that, begat that,
0: begat
1: that.
0: Yeah, because it begat. It came before.
1: Yeah, so I mentioned it. You mentioned it three times.
0: Oh, okay.
1: Let's not go to the tapes.
0: Do we have to get a stenographer as well?
1: Question number one, Anne. Which American district has the famous nickname Tinseltown?
5: Hollywood.
0: Yeah,
1: Hollywood. Do you know the Hollywood sign was only supposed to stay up initially for 18 months?
0: I did know this.
1: Oh, did you?
0: It originally said Hollywood Land because it was selling the land around there. And then people like Alice Cooper, they all chipped money in to restore the site.
1: Do you know that Hugh Hefner owns it? And when I went there to film with The Living Room a couple of years ago, we weren't allowed, we're the only people in the history of the universe, not allowed to film the sign in case he sued us.
0: Really?
1: Yeah.
0: Because next minute you'd be in your little bunny ears serving up a martini.
1: I think this one's got myxomatosis.
0: What's happened with this rabbit? Let's play
1: good old Mixy.
0: Let's play Riff Raff.
6: Can I
0: rap?
7: Any old Riff Raff backstage?
8: Oh, Riff Raff everywhere.
9: Guys, you can't understand. Got to keep out the Riff Raff.
1: And what song has this riff? Wow.
0: Rockin'. Love it. And?
1: Wow, I know the song, but I wouldn't know the riff. What do you think it is?
5: I'm sorry, I don't know.
1: That's hard. I know the song, but I don't recognise the riff.
0: Well, let's take a breather.
1: Shall we hear again?
0: Yeah, let's have a look. Let's rock out. That's good, your face up.
1: It's not my thing. I like this song, but that riff's awful.
0: That riff.
1: There's not a single recognisable riff in there. Isn't a riff something repetitious?
0: Is
1: like my complaints?
0: You know. It's Jonesy and Amanda driving you home for Jam Nation.
10: 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Yeah!

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0: Hi there. It's Jonesy and Amanda driving you home this Tuesday, the 13th of October. We are into the Fast Five.
1: How fast can this thing go?
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4: Keep those sound effects coming because it's time for a riff-raff.
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7: Oh, riff-raff everywhere.
8: Got you, I understand. Got to keep out the riff-raff.
0: It's all part of the show.
4: Isn't
0: Ryan's
4: just
0: in Penshurst.
4: Hello, Ryan.
9: Hi, how are you?
4: Very well, thank you. I know and like this song, but I would never have recognised it by its riff. See if you can tell what the riff is.

0: loving it.
1: I'm not. Ryan, do you know what the song is?
2: As a man born in the 70s, I would have been embarrassed if I didn't know that one. That's Van Halen.
0: Yeah.
2: Why Can't This Be Love?
1: That's
0: it. Of course, with Sammy Hagar.
1: This is the recognisable part of the riff. Tell me why
0: can't this be. And, you know, I got to admit, I like Sammy Hagar better than David Lee Roth. Remember when David Lee Roth left the band, I was thinking, what's going to happen? Then the Sammy Hagar came along with 5150. What a great album that was. Anything you want to add to this, Amanda?
1: No, thanks.
0: The Sistine Chapel ceiling features how many individual fresco scenes painted by Michelangelo? This is multiple choice, Ryan. Is it A, 11, B, 22, or C, 33?
2: Oh, God. I wouldn't have a clue. I'm going to go with 33.
1: It is 33.
0: Yeah, what did you know?
1: I don't know what Michelangelo wrote when he was doing all this. Comic lament sonnet. He said, my stomach squashed under my chin, my beard's pointing at heaven, my brain crushed into a casket, my breast twist like a harpy's, my haunches are grinding into my guts. Get over it.
0: You big whinger.
1: Come on, you big whinger.
0: Remember the Columbines commercial? Oh, Michelangelo. And he was up there on his little scaffold.
1: And did he come down for a chocolate? Is that how it went?
0: I can't remember.
1: No.
0: What movie is the following quote from? Ohana means family, and family means nobody gets left behind or forgotten.
1: That could be any Disney film in the last 20 years.
0: Or Fast and the Furious.
2: That's exactly what I was just thinking. I'm going to go with Moana.
1: No, I would have thought that. I would have thought
0: Ryan,
1: that, but no. Sorry, Ryan.
0: Bonnie is in Cranbourne.
1: Hi, Bonnie.
3: Hi.
1: So here's a quote. Ohana means family, and family means nobody gets left behind or forgotten. What movie is that from?
3: Lilo and Stitch.
1: Yeah.
0: You know it.
1: Here it is.
4: Ohana.
1: What did you say?
4: Ohana means family. Family means.
1: What creatures were they?
0: That's Lilo.
1: Yeah, but what were they?
0: Was the little girl and Stitch was the little whatever the hell that was.
1: Do you know Ryan?
5: He's just an alien.
0: He's an alien. Yeah. Bonnie?
3: Yes.
0: This is question five, Bonnie.
1: Come on, read it, Brendan.
0: No, I'm giving you a bit of gravitas there.
1: Okay.
0: Bonnie, this is question five. Which famous Spaniard was part of the cast of The Living Room? Bonnie.
3: Miguel
0: Maestro.
1: That's the one. He's on our show today.
0: He is.
1: Hear him from the car park.
0: Maybe we can clear up the rumour that was in TV Week that The Living Room is coming back.
1: What do you mean clear it up? He started
0: it. So it's not true? Bonnie.
1: Not that I know.
0: Would you like to see The Living Room back on TV?
3: Absolutely. It was my parents' favourite show. We used to watch every week together.
1: Oh, I love that.
0: What the family together.
1: I love that.
0: Remember that one episode I was on it? I was really good,
1: wasn't
0: it?
1: You're on more than once. You were three times.
0: I think it was twice.
1: Hence the axe.
0: It was twice. How long did the show run for? 15 years.
1: 10, please.
0: Bonnie, congratulations. You've won the jam pack. $300 to spend at Mr. Rose's. Some moments call for gifts. Some call for extraordinary gifts from Mr. Rose's. Naturally extraordinary. Visit Mr. Rose's, Bonnie.
1: Thanks, Bonnie.
3: Thank you so much.
1: Well, yes, Miguel Maestro will be joining us on the show.
0: He's coming up.
1: He is coming up. Do you know the comedian Shane Gillis?
0: He's in a bit of controversy at the moment.
1: He's often in a bit of controversy. He hosted Saturday Night Live with a monologue that's upset a lot of people. We're going to be talking about that as well. And Tin Hat Tuesday.
0: It's all on the way.
1: Get ready.
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0: Hello there, it's Jonesy and Amanda, driving you home this Tuesday afternoon.
1: Would you like to hear a couple of unusual aviation stories?
0: I love unusual aviation stories.
1: Like an airport roundup, let me give you this.
0: I was thinking, those wacky guys from the early 1900s used to fly those.
1: The Wright brothers.
0: No, they actually got off the ground. You know, the magnificent men in their flying machines.
1: Yeah. What about people? This isn't part of this, but what about those people that go to those flying
0: Flutarg?
1: They go to those Red Bull competitions.
0: Flutarg.
1: What word are you saying?
0: That's what it's called, Flutarg.
1: FLU, is that one word and it's a thing?
0: Flutarg.
1: Didn't we? It's just a flying machine competition.
0: Yeah.
1: I don't have time for it.
0: You'll usually see Fitzy and Whipper doing it.
1: Okay.
0: If you're going to see.
1: I look at them and go, Flutargs.
0: You bunch of Flutargs.
1: Well, what about this? A passenger arriving at Miami International Airport from Havana was arrested because they saw a huge bulge in his pants. You know, that's the good news and the bad news. Well, thank you.
0: Yeah.
1: Bad news is, here's why. They declared, they asked him what was going on. He said nothing. Nothing untoward is going on here. They found that there were 10 birds packed into his underpants. 10 yellow-faced grass quits. Oh, no, 8, my mistake.
0: Yep.
1: 8 yellow-faced grass quits and 2 blue grosbeaks.
0: So it's not a big bird. I'm not talking Sesame Street big bird.
1: Ryan, can you Google what a grass quit looks like?
2: Okay, yeah, I've got it here.
1: Like a little sparrow thing.
2: Yeah, it's like a greyish green finch.
0: It looks like a tit.
1: A little finch.
2: Yeah.
1: But he had, well, luckily he didn't have a couple of tits on him. He could have been. Imagine the pat down would have been far more interesting. Mm. So he had all of these strapped to him. They were packed into 6 clear plastic tubes, wrapped with tape and fitted with mesh openings for air. Those poor birds.
0: Who's
1: sewn into his underpants. Well, this is the thing. Presumably, he's being accused of trying to sell them to some sort of dealer. He said they were for, quote, his personal use.
0: Personal use.
1: What do you think's weirder? I don't know.
0: Getting the budgie smugglers.
1: And also,
0: look at Tony Abbott.
1: They say also here, I was just having a quick look at this, that during courtship, the male vibrates his wings as he sings a little song, so maybe he's trying to get them to do that at the same
0: time.
1: That's
0: like Fitzy and Whipper at the Flutarg.
1: Well, that's a charming story, unless you're one of those birds and they're not so charming.
0: You've got more.
1: What about this story? This happened on a Qantas plane, a Qantas Boeing 787 Dreamliner. It was taken out of service. Passengers were stranded overseas because they reported being bitten by bed bugs aboard the airline's nonstop Perth to Rome flight in October. Cabin crew reportedly gave affected passengers antihistamines on medical advice, but supplies ran out during the flight. Supplies, you've got bed bugs.
0: Yeah.
1: Bed bugs are terrible things. What actually is a bed bug? Well, it's a tiny little mite that hitches a ride in luggage and clothing and hides in seat seams and other small bits and pieces. So many hotels are plagued with this as well. So it's no surprise that it's come onto an airplane. The bites can cause itchy red welts, but apparently they're not known to transmit disease. It's just an itchiness that you get. And they're not easy to get rid of. Apparently you have to heat bed bugs. They die at 40 to 50 degrees of sustained heat.
0: Right.
1: So you need a steamer to kill the eggs or, now they're on the boats. I've amused myself. Or you get professional help, pest control, or very strong vacuum cleaning. So even if you go home and they're all through your luggage, what the hell do you do?
0: Remember in the old days they used to walk down the corridor, the hostie would walk down the corridor, spray.
1: Yeah, and we go, fair enough.
0: Now that's people, usually when you're coming back from Bali.
1: Now people don't even want to have COVID vaccines to protect them against, your own reading.
0: Yeah.
1: You know, but then we'd let anyone spray anything in our face.
0: You just accepted it.
1: Yeah. So there's a bit of an aviation roundup for you, Brendan. Fitzy and Whipper doing that too.
0: I think they will be.
1: Now with added bed bugs.
0: I'm sure Red Bull will be on board. Miguel Maestre has arrived. He joins us next. It's Jonesy and Amanda driving you home for Jam Nation.
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0: It's Jonesy and Amanda driving you home.
1: Tell you what, you know when Miguel Maestre has arrived in the studio, everything's louder, yeah. Everyone's laughing, the staff get distracted.
0: Mm-hmm.
1: Did you bring any chips, by the way?
2: Oh, well, some beers.
0: Did you bring me some beers?
2: Yes.
0: Good.
1: Well, here is Miguel Maestre, my beloved Miguel
0: Maestre. Give it up
1: Maestre.
0: For him.
1: He's in the flesh.
0: Actually, we need the fiesta. Come on.
2: Vamos. Dale, close to the microphone.
1: Here we go. Come on.
2: Para bailar la bamba. See what I've done here, right? Far away from the microphone. In the air waves.
1: I think you're getting the words wrong these days. Yeah.
0: Last time you came in here, you brought your saxaboom in, which you paid an incredible amount of money
1: for. What's a saxaboom again?
2: A saxaboom is a toy from 1979, which is like an old relic.
0: Yeah, I don't.
2: That's how toys used to look.
0: I've got a bit of it here. How much did you pay for it?
2: This cost a fortune because when Jack Black went on national TV and he did his piece with the saxaboom, they all sold out within 5 minutes because people watch it. And the man went
0: crazy.
2: And
0: the fact, is it true that you spent so much money that you don't get any more saxaboom at home with your wife?
2: Oh my God, can you high five? I need a longer hand to high five away to this
0: guy. Away from your crazy purchases. You were great on Chefs Ahoy. I watched that last week.
1: You were
0: very
1: so good.
2: Chefs Ahoy was great. You have Peter Hellier here, which it was amazing.
1: Yes.
2: And some fantastic cooking show. We were cooking for 4,000 people in a cruise ship, but it was amazing.
0: Yep. Was there any chefs that got seasick? Because that would be a concern, wouldn't it?
2: Well, I mean, you think about like the guys with the cameras when we're filming, because they had to look through the hot
0: lens.
2: Look through the they had to look through the lenses.
0: Yeah.
2: They're looking through there and the motion of the ocean, the kids moving. Sometimes they get sick and they have to stop filming to keep like filming the recipe, which is a very common thing.
1: That's right.
2: But not the chefs.
0: Not the chefs. We're
2: tough.
0: Yeah.
2: So real chefs are tough.
0: Yeah, well, because you wear those. Sick. That's why you wear those hats, because you're so tough. You wear those big white.
2: But can I be,
0: puffy hats.
2: But that is.
1: Is there a reason for the shape?
0: Yeah,
2: that is. Like, I mean, I'm not sure. I'm not going to make up any stories because I need to check that. But the thing is, like this, the thing the hat is like that. That's pure cleanness.
0: Yep.
2: It's white. Keep the hair in there. You have a little bit of beard.
1: But then why is there a big buffy bit at the top? Mm.
2: Because I think that was in the old French Nouvelle Cuisine. That was like how the chef used to look like. And nothing is dragon.
0: And they put it on times. They put it on the chicken drumstick. Remember the roast chicken?
1: Is that a homage to the chef?
0: Is it? He's a chef.
2: That is like a real. That is such a Bogan thing.
0: Is it?
2: Yes. And that shows
0: really?
2: As well.
1: Is it pretending?
2: Your culinary tendencies.
1: Is it pretending to be posh? Is that why?
2: Yeah, kind of like gourmet chicken. That's
0: right.
2: Actually, that's
0: and you put the little.
2: So vintage. That is really, I love that.
1: Puts little socks on. Oh. Look, you are doing a series of shows of good food and wine shows, and coming up to Christmas, you're doing Christmas shows.
0: Yep.
1: I always love your Christmas cooking. So what have you got for Christmas this year?
2: Okay, so first I got the Good Food and Wine Show in Brisbane, which is like the end of my tour around the country, which is amazing. I mean, I've been doing this for nearly, I think will be my 135 Good Food and Wine shows.
0: Well,
2: to put that in perspective, I mean, like, I think Djokovic just won 100 titles of ATP.
1: I think he works a bit harder than you.
2: Oh, well, everybody got, we got the different
1: skill set.
2: Fields.
1: That's right.
0: No, the Spanish are well known for their work ethic.
2: Yes.
0: Remember when Dolly Parton went to Spain and she sung, working 9 to 11. What a way to make
2: Spain,
0: even.
2: Sleeping the siesta. But no, in Christmas is great because we do the Christmas show, which is very inspiring for people to get all the ideas for Christmas. Everybody feels a little bit lost with the turkey, the ham. And it's a lot of, this year we're making a really good, it's an inspiration in the Bake Off, which is going to be a lot of the bakers. It's going to be showing cases like a lot of the, how to do the pavlova differently, how to do like really nice centerpieces of chocolate cakes. How to, you know, all the things are easy to just, I mean, you know, when people come in, inspiration is one of the things we look in the most when it comes to Christmas. And you always cook the same things, but you want to have little tips.
1: Mm-hmm.
0: Sure.
2: Because, I mean, how many times in TV we have worked in a Christmas segment? I think Amanda and I have done a Christmas 10 different ways
1: That's
2: in 10
1: right.
2: different years.
1: That's
2: and all
1: right.
2: we did was putting the hand in different parts of the turkey. Do you remember, though? We never could film it properly. Remember when we were filming the turkey?
1: Because we'd always laugh.
2: And will you be stuffing
1: the turkey would be laughing.
0: Yeah. Speaking of stuffed turkey, the TV Week, there was an article, The Living Room's coming back. Is this true?
2: This is. I mean, I don't know.
0: Is this true?
1: Are you saying create it and it will come?
0: He's manifesting.
2: I think I hit a little bird. Was it a turkey?
1: Was it the turkey?
2: I hit a little bird. I'm not sure if it was the same noise, Amanda, that you were doing when you were stuffing the turkey, but I hit a little bird that they wanted to bring back the living room.
1: Everyone has always said that because they were stupid to let it go, let's say.
2: And it's thousands of comments. Every day, maybe hundreds, but like thousands.
1: Every day someone will ask me about the living room. I think, you know, we all know it was a great show.
0: There was
1: what
0: a great
1: a shame
0: show.
1: It's gone.
2: I think that was a fair rumor. Sometimes rumors come from places.
1: Look at your face.
0: Rumors come from you.
1: Come from places.
0: What we're hearing.
2: I made it all the way to TV Week. What are the chances, Amanda?
0: Well, for tickets to Good Food and Wine Show, head to goodfoodshow.com.au. Miguel Maestre. Play him out. Here he goes.
1: You.
0: Come on, sing along. Here it is. It's Jonesy and Amanda driving you home for Jan Nation.
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0: Tin Hat Tuesday.
1: Tin Hat Tuesday. Last week, my son Jack gave us one of the conspiracy theories he had heard. He didn't claim it was his own. He just sort of embraced
0: it. What was his one again?
1: It was that people are being pushed to own electric cars because it means that you can be under surveillance more often. Yeah. That we'll all be under surveillance because of the telemetry in our cars. I don't look at any of the comments after our Tin Hat conversations. He looked at some of them and he was called a cooker, of course. Yep. And he liked the ones that also said, this will upset your lefty woke mum. So that's why I don't look at the comments after Tin Hat
0: Tuesday.
1: Sorry
0: for writing that.
1: I know. Which one of those was yours? Both?
0: I tell you what. He did very well. You both did very well on Sean McCullough's Parent Night last night.
1: Yeah, we were on the show as contestants, as a duo, mum and son.
0: My oldest son was yelling at the TV about the wrestling because that's his wheelhouse.
1: Well, also, I realised I didn't pick that category for Jack, and I realised afterwards that was also his wheelhouse. That's where we could have got some points, and I didn't know.
0: Yeah. So we'll revisit that. Also, Tin Hat Tuesday, jonesyandamanda.com.au if you would like to join us. It's Jonesy and Amanda driving you home for Jam Nation.

0: Good afternoon to you. It's Jonesy and Amanda driving you home. Congratulations to both of you, yourself and Jack, for appearing on the TV last night.
1: We were on Sean. Contestants on Sean McAuliffe's Parents Night on Channel 10, mm-hmm. And it was fun.
0: And so, the apple doth fall not far from the tree when it comes to young Jack.
1: Well, Fractured Shakespeare wasn't a selection of our categories, which is just as well.
0: Yep.
1: So what happens is there's a variety of questions, and you have to decide how much your kid will know about anything in particular.
0: How did Liam feel? Did Liam watch it as well?
1: He watched it. He's not jealous about Jack's theatrics, if you know what I mean.
0: No, of course. Path. Yeah. But Liam's a funny guy.
1: Oh, he is.
0: Right.
1: No, that's right. But Jack's always happy
0: just
1: to be
0: so
1: a
0: they
1: clown.
0: Know that Uncle Jonesy loves them both equally.
1: Of course. Interesting with some of the questions, because you forget that generationally there's stuff that Jack just won't know. For example, it was guess the model, and there was a picture of a car and a picture of a famous model.
0: Yeah.
1: And it kind of went a bit like this.
2: Name the model.
3: Oh.
2: Amanda.
3: A for Jack.
2: A for Jack. Jack, you say.
4: Is that Jessica Alba?
2: No, it's not Jessica Alba. No, I'm sorry. It's Elle McPherson.
1: Elle McPherson. You have to wonder whether, why would he know who? It didn't occur to me that he wouldn't know who Elle McPherson was, but why would he?
0: Yeah.
1: There's another one, guess the ant, and there was a picture of a bull and a picture of a fire. So obviously it's bull ant and fire ant. Jack looked at the picture of the bull. I picked that one for him, and he got a bit confused.
2: Name the ant. Amanda.
3: B.
4: Antlers.
3: Oh, God.
5: No, take that back. No.
2: Bull ant.
1: So we were all together last night.
0: That's where you swore.
1: No, we all watched it together last night, and some of them, Jack's going, oh, I'm an idiot, and other bits I'm going, yes, you're an idiot. No, it was great fun. We really enjoyed it. I was very proud of Jack last night.
0: Well, good-o.
1: Okay, we've wrapped up.
0: No, I'm just letting
1: good-o. You know. Good-o. Good-o.
0: Well done.
1: Thank you.
0: Well done.
1: Tin.
0: You'll make a business in this.
1: Thank you, Brendan. I appreciate it. Keller and Son.
0: Keller and Son. Yeah. Keller Instinct.
1: Yeah.
0: This is a good
1: idea. Was that the name of my book?
0: No, wasn't it Serial Keller?
1: No, it was Keller Instinct, I think. Natural Born Keller. I can't even remember what
0: Natural
1: my
0: Born
1: book.
0: Keller.
1: Is that
0: wasn't
1: my book?
0: That?
1: No. Ryan, can you Google what my book was called? This is bad, isn't it?
0: You did write it.
1: Of course I wrote it.
0: My one, 50 Shades of 50, still available for Christmas.
5: Natural Born Keller.
1: Natural
0: there
1: Born Keller.
0: Is.
1: That's
0: and
1: close
0: that
1: enough.
0: Also, we should do a double deal. You know, put your book and my book
1: bundle
0: together.
1: Them together for Christmas.
0: Straight into the pulp mill.
1: Add some recipes, we're done.
0: Tin Ad Tuesday is here. We've got some great conspiracy theories. Would you like to join us? It's Jonesy and Amanda driving you home for Jam Nation.
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0: Hello there. It's Jonesy and Amanda driving you home this Tuesday afternoon, not just any normal Tuesday, not any run-of-the-mill Tuesday.
1: Well, sadly it is. On our show, Tuesday does mean this.
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4: Do you believe in that the world is flat? I don't know,
0: Tin Hat Tuesday now comes with its own sponsor.
1: Can you believe it? What started as a bit of a joke at the beginning of the year has gone crazy. We have millions and millions of hits on this from all around the world when we talk about our conspiracies.
0: And thanks to our very, very good friends at Bitdefender.
1: When I say it's our conspiracies, I pass on conspiracies that I have seen that I don't believe
0: me, they're
1: not
0: mine. You're not some sort of kook. You're not a cooker.
1: I'm not a conspiracy theorist, but I'm fascinated by these.
0: Yep.
1: Now, have a listen to these guys. I often see these men, the good liars, they're called, and they go around to Trump rallies and they ask them about various bits and pieces that they believe. It's very funny. This woman that this man talks to claims that the mayor of Dallas is often taken over by Robin Williams, the actor. Goes a little bit like this.
5: I met Robin Williams in person in Dallas.
6: So if you met Robin Williams in Dallas, what did he look like?
5: Robin Williams.
7: He was disguised
6: as the mayor of Dallas. So Robin Williams was disguised as the mayor of Dallas. Does the mayor of Dallas exist, or is that Robin Williams always?
5: No.
7: I don't think it's always him. No. Sometimes these people did bad things. So they said, we'll give you a break, but you have to do this. Right? So.
6: And then Robin Williams, one of the most famous celebrities, in the last 60 years.
7: Yeah,
6: he was put in place of the mayor of Dallas.
7: Night, I believe, or just for that weekend.
1: Just for the weekend.
0: Just put in some ordinance.
1: Because the mayor wanted a weekend off. He said, no one will notice if I put Robin Williams in my place, although he's been dead for some time.
0: That was the same thing about Bruce Lee. Bruce Lee died, but he did not die. The Hong Kong police got him to be a special operative within the Hong Kong police force.
1: Well, see, that's...
0: So they took him away from Hollywood.
1: Right.
0: But this was cited even in The Office. You've taken the most famous Asian actor in the world and you put him in the Hong Kong police force and no one would notice that.
1: What does that say about our racism that we didn't notice?
0: They all look the same to you, martial arts stars.
1: But what's happened here is this isn't saying that it's the actual Robin Williams. What they say, and this is the theme on a lot of these things, is that somehow people morph into others.
0: Sure.
1: The real Robin Williams hasn't been hiding somewhere and comes out for a weekend as the Dallas mayor. This mayor changes his particles to morph into him.
0: Oh, okay.
1: It's a lizard people kind of situation.
0: Yeah. I think at my age, I used to really buy into conspiracy theories, but then
1: No, they're not fun anymore.
0: Well, when I got into my 50s, I just couldn't be bothered. Look at September 11, if that indeed was set up by the government or Israel or whatever... You go and knock on the White House door. Melania opens the door. Hey, Melania, I know. She goes, okay.
1: What do you mean?
0: Well, what do you do? What do you do? I know. Like, I know about the conspiracy theory.
1: Who's saying that?
0: I don't understand. Like, what are you going to do? Even if you did know, what would you do?
1: Well, what happens is it means you distrust people in authority. That's the danger of all this. What about this guy? Similar situation. He's being interviewed and he says, I'll just give you a précis of what he's about to tell you. He says that he was involved in January 6th, and he got a little bit injured that day, not because of the crowds pressing in on him and the riots, but because he was sprayed with vaccine components and there were frozen spike proteins. Have a listen.
8: I think they sprayed us with vaccine components in January 6th. So I am a January 6th person, and, I've got some damage, and a lot of people I've talked to that were there got...
9: They sprayed you with vaccine components on January 6th?
8: Yes, I certainly believe they did.
9: It was also really cold. Is it possible that that's why?
8: I think the really cold was the frozen spike proteins.
1: Obviously.
8: And I think the cold was, somewhat of a weather modification that they were doing. So I think
1: let's cut him off there. But he goes on to say that anyone who took Pfizer is now owned by Pfizer.
0: Yeah.
1: Anyone that took Moderna is owned by Moderna, etc. It's Borg Genesis. You're enslaved by them, and whoever gave you the shot, you are now like a cyborg doing their bidding.
0: Oh. Well, I think I took them all. I think I took the blood clotty one and the heart swelly one and I don't know, what was the other one? The third arm growing out of your back.
1: Yeah, and it stopped you getting a really bad case of COVID. What a weird side effect.
0: Dude, I've been getting vaccines since I was 6 weeks
1: okay,
0: old.
1: Okay, what have you got for us?
0: Yep.
1: What do you... I've got some more, actually,
0: have
1: as
0: you?
1: Well. But give us your... Please, we'd like to have yours. I've got one more that features Sydney Sweeney.
0: Well.
1: Oh, wow. Suddenly Jonesy's tin hat is a-spinning.
0: It's Jonesy and Amanda driving you home for Jam Nation. 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

0: Hello there, it's Jonesy and Amanda. It is the 13th of October. It's Tuesday, no less.
1: Do you believe in that the world is flat? I don't know, eh?
0: That means a Tin Hat Tuesday. So far, Robin Williams is the mayor of Dallas, albeit a part-time mayor.
2: Just sometimes on the weekend, and it's not the actual Robin Williams. Mm-hmm. It's a morphing version of him that steps into the body.
0: Serious Robin Williams or crinkly-faced Robin Williams?
2: I think any Robin Williams. I don't know what the mayor is like, but yep. Who wouldn't love Robin Williams to be there instead? Who wouldn't love that? The other one was that during January 6th, mm-hmm. When people got injured, it was actually because the icicles from the sky were injecting them with vaccines, yep. And therefore they are now under the sort of control of various big pharma.
0: You mentioned before Sydney Sweeney.
2: I have a conspiracy. Okay, I was wondering if you'd remember that.
0: I'm just curious.
2: Have a listen to how this conspiracy theory begins.
3: Okay, so this is a crazy rabbit hole, but both of these women are Israeli spies.
2: Stop right there.
0: Stop.
2: I forgot to mention Marilyn Monroe and Sydney Sweeney. As he says, they're both Israeli spies. Now listen.
3: Okay, so this is a crazy rabbit hole, but both of these women are Israeli spies. First thing, it has now been recently discovered that Marilyn Monroe and Sydney Sweeney are long-lost cousins. Both of them, half a century apart, both decided to convert from Christianity to Judaism as adults, which then led me down this crazy rabbit hole, which has huge geopolitical implications both then and now.
4: In 1956, Marilyn Monroe converted to Judaism to, quote-unquote, get close to her then-husband, playwright Arthur Miller. A few years later, pro-Israel mobsters Mayor Lansky and Mickey Cohen, who previously funded Zionist militias, used Rat Pack comic Joey Bishop
2: to... It's just exhausting. But I'll tell you, this last sentence here has appealed to me enormously. Talking about this big thing with Marilyn Monroe and why she became an Israeli spy, and they say, I now posit a guess that they're doing the same thing to us right now with Sydney Sweeney. You like this quote, Brendan? That's right. Israel has hired a beautiful, full-breasted temptress to seduce the goyim, meaning the non-Jewish people,
0: yep.
2: of America. And then he says at the end, allegedly.
0: Oi, oi, oi.
2: Oi, oi, oi.
0: Sign me up.
2: But you're the fiddler on the roof. How did we get there? We'd like to know what you've got for us.
0: It's Jonesy and Amanda driving you home for Jam Nation.
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0: Hello there. It's Jonesy D'Amato driving you home. Robin Williams is the mayor of Dallas.
1: Sydney Sweeney occasionally
0: is an Israeli spy, as her ninth cousin Marilyn Monroe was an Israeli spy.
1: These aren't statements. These are conspiracy
0: On any other
1: theories.
0: Day, they'd seem a little bit nuts, but not today, for today is...
2: Do you believe in that the world is flat? I don't know, hey.
0: Tin Hat Tuesday.
1: Tin Hat Tuesday, where we don our tin hats and we hear your conspiracy theories.
0: Greg has joined us.
1: Hello, Greg. What have you got for us?
3: Okay. JFK was killed by the CIA because JFK wanted to form a treaty with Nikita Khrushchev, the premier of the USSR, back in the early 60s.
1: So he wanted like a peace offering, and the CIA weren't happy with that because they needed them to be an enemy?
3: Yes, and also the Pentagon were getting a lot of money from supplying armaments to the friendly nations.
1: So providing armaments.
0: The Iran-Contra affair.
1: So that they would fight against Russia, so there was money in it for them. Is that what you say? Am I following this?
3: Yes, you got it in one. Now, remember, the Cold War was still on. And you've got the Cuban Missile Crisis, the Six-Day War and all that sort of stuff.
0: See, the Six-Day War, that was a pretty heavy thing back in before JFK left this mortal coil.
1: So you're saying the conspiracy theory is the CIA wanted all that to continue. We needed the same enemies because there was a lot of money and munitions, etc.
3: Very much so, yeah. Now, I saw this on the net, so I can't substantiate the claims made on the program that I saw, but it makes you think.
0: It does make you think.
1: And the fact you can't substantiate it means you've come to the right place.
0: JFK blown away. What else do I have to say?
1: Thanks, Billy Joel.
0: Thank you, Greg.
1: This is what happens. Please, anytime you like, give us your conspiracy theories. Tell us which ones. I didn't even get to the woman who spent 57 years living with a Bigfoot family. That's for next week.
0: Okay.
1: Photographic evidence, apparently.
0: Oh, well. JonesyDemander.com.au. We have other fish to fry. Instagram on the way. It's Jonesy D'Amander driving you home for Jam Nation.
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0: Friday Feels Sessions. How good was Peter Garrett and Martin Rotsey from Midnight Oil? We didn't know what they were going to perform. We thought they were going to do one song, and then Pete said, do you mind if we do US Forces?
1: Oh, it was chilling.
0: He's having the AUKUS discussion, the public inquiry, which we should all be a part of, really, because our government, and not just this government, but governments before it, set up this deal with the AUKUS thing about our submarines.
1: He's going to be announcing those findings at the press gallery address, I think, this week or next week, and then we still have a chance to discuss it. But he said the deal is quite extraordinary.
0: It's a pretty dreadful deal.
1: Absolutely.
0: Anyway, US Forces.

0: bombs and trenches all in a row. Bombs and threats still ask for more.
1: Man, I just...
2: It was. I got a bit just, emotional. It was... And hearing his matured voice, yeah. If you know what I mean. He's older. That song politically means a lot. It was just great.
1: That song came in, at, in what, 1982? And it still rings true. A lot of people said some great comments on our social media, jonesydemanda.com.au. Many people just loving what Pete's bringing there. Although there were a few people that had a problem.
2: What kind of particular problem?
1: Midnight Oil lost me when they went into politics. I don't usually comment, but I said, what, in 1976? You know, the only non-political song they've ever done was Wedding Cake Island. That was an instrumental, nonetheless.
2: It was absolutely brilliant. We've got it on our socials if you want to have a look.
1: Coming up, you've got a case of worst.
2: Bad, worst, worstest. Yep. I think you're going to like it.
1: Instagram makes its return as well. It's Jonesy Demander driving you home for Jam Nation.

0: Hi there, it's Jonesy and Amanda driving you home this Tuesday afternoon.
1: I've seen a lot of commentary today about Saturday Night Live, the latest edition of Saturday Night Live. They have a celebrity host, and sometimes it's a comedian, sometimes it's a musician, all kinds of different people. This time it was comedian Shane Gillis, and he's been in trouble before. He was hired by Saturday Night Live to be a writer and a performer, then some old inappropriate comments he'd made in his own stand-up came up, and they said, that's not the culture we like here, so we're not going to use you anymore.
0: Pretty right on left, the old Saturday Night Live.
1: Yeah.
0: I never find it really funny. I liked Norm Macdonald when he was on it. And
1: well, a lot of Australians don't like it. The sketches are long form, but America, for Americans, this show is everything. For Americans, millions sit down to watch it, particularly for the opening monologue. This week, this comedian, Shane Gillis, in his opening monologue, said something that has really upset a lot of people. Amongst other bits in his monologue, he said this.
2: I try to go to a public gym. Going to the public gym as a fat guy, especially in New York, is a nightmare, dude. Everyone's just the hottest gay guys you've ever seen. They're jacked, and they look at me, they're like, yeah, right. I know, dude. Also, I haven't been to the gym in so long, I didn't know women just dress like whores now. Look, I'm sorry. There's no other way to describe. I said, have you seen it? I've seen it. The shorts. Have you seen the shorts? Those neon, they're like artificial bait colored. The wrinkles go like around the cheeks and all combine at the butthole. And don't look. You're not allowed to look. For real, don't look, because they are filming. I'm in the background of like 10 TikToks right now.
1: I don't know if that laughter is real or canned. They do have a live audience. I don't know who is laughing because that is incredibly extraordinary. Dan Levy from Schitt's Creek has came straight out and made this comment.
3: Women wearing short shorts to the gym does not make them whores. It makes the men calling them whores misogynists. There's a difference there. By the way, I've seen more men's nipples at the gym than I've ever seen women showing their bodies off.
1: See, this is the thing. As they say, women have spent decades fighting to be taken seriously, to feel safe in public. And now what they wear to the gym, wearing gym clothes to exercise comfortably at the gym, and they're being called whores. Mm. This is quite extraordinary. I read this on the site. This is You Wanted This, and I really love the pricey of this. Let's go back to him calling the women whores wearing shorts at the gym. The word whore is not a description of clothing. It's a moral judgment about the women wearing it. It says the way you have dressed your body has told me something about your character, your worth, and what you deserve. It's the same logic that asks what she was wearing when she was assaulted. This is why women don't feel safe, it goes on to say, not because of dark alleys, because of the culture that decides what's acceptable to say about them in the spotlight, and there are zero repercussions. So many comedians claim they can't say anything anymore for fear of being cancelled. Well, Shane Gillis called women whores on live television in front of millions of people, and nobody flinched. Comedy should not be above criticism. Comedy is culture, and what we laugh at tells us what we think is normal. And they go on to say, what I can't get my head around is that Gillis made these comments the same week that the Cornell case was dominating global headlines. In the middle of all that, a man stood on the most watched stage in American comedy and called women whores for wearing shorts, and nobody said anything. It's just extraordinary, isn't it?
0: Yeah. Well, you know, it's just a word. Like, really, it's using that word. That's the problem. Like, if you said, did a bit about material and about the lack of material that girls wear these days at the gym or at the beach, it's a different kettle of fish.
1: I still don't think these days, when women are fighting so hard to feel comfortable in public spaces.
0: But I get where he's going. And this is where people say, are you into all that woke junk these days? I'm not really, but, you know, because we've been doing this for so long, we've changed what we'd say. I think whore is a terrible word.
1: Oh, my God.
0: It's one that I wouldn't say, you know, but I'm saying if I was to do that bit, there is an observation when you go to the beach or the gym, you see those scrunchy bum pants and you go, whoa, you know, where do you look? You know, that's that, and that's the relatable nature, and people are trying to articulate how they feel about that in this space.
1: But what you're saying is how that makes you
0: feel,
1: as opposed to a judgment about her. And they're two different things.
0: That's exactly it.
1: And they this person here, things. I saw this, pro men cycling can wear skin-tight spandex that outline their entire genitals.
0: Yes.
1: And no one says anything.
0: I know.
1: Women wear shorts and a sports bra to the gym and they're called whores on national television.
0: No one talks about the moose knuckle.
1: Where are we now? Where are we? It's just in the midst of this climate that Saturday Night Live, of all shows, must have run through his monologue and said, okay, great, tick, off you go. What a moment. And I'm glad people are speaking out about it.
0: Coming up on a different note.
1: On a different note, let's do something else.
0: Something a bit different, and I think this will be good at the Jonesy the Man at Arms for the pub test. Today, dogs with human names.
1: You are going to enjoy this chat enormously.
0: That's coming up. Also, Instagram makes its return. Your chance to win $2,000. It's Jonesy the Man driving you home for Jam Nation.
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0: Devonport's 7AD has been keeping the Northwest Coast up to date with the latest in news and information for over 9 decades from across our region.
8: The countdown is on until Spirit 4 and 5 permanently call the Mersey River home, preparing to take passengers across the Bass Strait from October 31st.
0: To around the island state.
9: The acting Prime Minister has described an AI agent accessing an Australian government website as utterly unacceptable.
0: And beyond.
10: Someone knows something. That's the belief. As the South Australian state government stumps up a $1 million reward to crack the case of missing boy Gus Lamont.
0: If there's news you need to know, you'll hear it 7 days a week on 98.9 7AD.
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0: Hello there. It's Jonesy and Amanda driving you home across Australia this Tuesday, the 13th of October.
1: You know, something interesting is happening in the animal world. Pets now are being given human names and humans are being given dog names.
0: True.
1: Baby Rex.
0: Yep.
1: What are the baby? I don't think we've had a baby
0: Max.
1: Rover. Max.
0: I got a mate, Max. And now I've got a mate that's got a dog called Max.
1: Yeah. But we're seeing dogs, of course, with human names. And some of them are okay, but other ones are quite specific. Have a listen to what I saw. I saw a TikTok of a vet speaking about this.
2: I'm a veterinarian, and this is serious. I don't know which dog owner needs to hear this, but y'all need to stop giving dogs human names that have no business being dog names. I just had to express the anal glands of Craig. Craig. Do you know what that does to a person? Just 3 weeks ago, I had to express Jared's anal glands, and I've already spoken to you guys about this.
1: So we've had Craig, we've had Jared.
0: Yeah. And of course, a dog
1: I
0: Jared.
1: I know, well, that's what he's saying. He says, and he goes on to say, some dog names are fine. Oscar, as human names. Maybe Billy. Okay is a dog name. Okay is a dog name. But Craig, Jared, people are using them ironically.
0: I don't think I've ever heard a dog called Brendan.
1: No, probably not. But I love this. This was quite separate to that. I was looking at this woman who was saying, look at my stupid dogs. She had two dogs that were up on the roof.
0: Yeah.
1: She's a two-story house. These two dogs were on the roof. She turns around, she sees them, and she's calling them down.
3: Are going to... Arthur and Patricia! Like, how is this a thing? Get off the roof right now. That's not even funny. Get down.
1: Arthur and Patricia. So that wasn't the part of her TikTok. She was just saying, why are my dogs on the roof? Incidentally, they were called
0: Arthur and Patricia.
1: And Patricia.
0: Yeah.
1: I had a friend who had a dog called Patricia. That's another one that vet calls out. He says, I don't want to do the anal glands of Patricia.
0: Yeah.
1: I mean, Betty, that's name for a dog.
0: Well, how's that different?
1: Because that's
0: doing that to Betty than Craig or Patricia.
1: I don't know. But let's discuss this. Let's go down to the
0: This is the sort of chat, that's reserved for...
4: The good old-fashioned pub test.
0: One of your dogs called Sam.
1: Well, that's okay. I think some names are okay. Where do you draw the line? Dogs with human names.
0: Mm-hmm. Maybe we should put a stop to it. Just have Spot.
1: As a human?
0: No humans called Spot.
1: And no dogs called Patricia. Dogs with human names. What do you think? Does this pass the pub test?
0: It's Jonesy and Amanda driving you home for Jam Nation.
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0: It's Jonesy and Amanda driving you home. That's okay. It's time.
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0: Somebody. We have 10 questions, 60 seconds on the clock you could pass if you don't know an answer. We'll come back to that question if time permits. You get all the questions right, $1,000.
4: You can make it $2,000 by answering a bonus question, but it is double or nothing, so there is some jeopardy involved.
0: Has anyone ever named a dog Melissa?
4: We'll have to ask Melissa.
0: Of Clyde North. Hello, Melissa.
4: Hello, Melissa.
5: Hi, how you going?
4: Very well. In the pub test, we're asking how you feel about dogs with human names. Have you ever met a Melissa dog?
5: No, I have not.
0: No. Oh, I come. It's not the sort of...
4: Well, see, neither is Jared, as that guy said he had to drain the anal glands of Jared, his vet. He was a vet, by the way.
0: Drain the anal glands. Were they playing at Knotfest? Melissa.
5: Yes.
0: $2,000 could be yours.
4: Yes, we've got 10 questions. We've got 60 seconds. If you're not sure, say pass. We might have time to come back, okay?
5: Yep.
4: All right, Melissa, good luck, because here we go. Here comes question number one. What colour is our $20 note?
5: Red.
4: Question two, what kind of animal is a woodpecker?
5: Bird.
4: Question three, how many days are there in this month?
5: 31.
4: Question four, which fantasy world has a lion, a witch and a wardrobe?
5: Narnia.
4: Question five, hollandaise and pesto are types of what?
5: Sauces.
4: Question six, which sport is Babe Ruth associated with?
5: Baseball.
4: Question seven, acrylic, oil and enamel are types of what?
5: Paint.
4: Question eight, in which country did the side dish kimchi originate?
5: Japan.
4: Oh, it's Korea.
5: Korea.
4: Oh, that was a bad Korea move.
0: I thought you were going to pass.
4: Oh, Melissa, you were so clear until then. Oh, bugger.
0: Melissa.
4: Oh, I'm sorry, Melissa.
5: So close.
4: Oh, so close.
0: So close.
4: Thank you for playing.
0: So
4: thank you.
0: Melissa, thank you for being part of Instagram. If you like, Melissa would like to join us, jonesyandamanda.com.au. The pub test, that's coming up next. It's Jonesy and Amanda driving you home for Jam Nation.
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0: across Australia, it's Jonesy and Amanda driving you home this Tuesday afternoon. 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
1: the pub test.
2: Pub test.
1: Pass the pub test.
3: If something sounds unlikely, then it should fail the pub test.
2: Yeah, the pub test.
4: Doesn't pass the sniff test.
5: Stop it. It's not helpful.
0: Big issues. Dogs with human names. Humans with dogs' names. Does it pass the pub test?
6: It's a topsy-turvy world, but I saw this TikTok from a veterinary surgeon.
7: I'm a veterinarian, and this is serious. I don't know which dog owner needs to hear this, but y'all need to stop giving dogs human names that have no business being dog names. I just had to express the anal glands of Craig. Craig, do you know what that does to a person? Just 3 weeks ago, I had to express Jared's anal glands.
6: Jared was thrilled. He doesn't say that Jared was a dog, by the way. And I saw this fabulous TikTok. This woman was saying, oh, look, my dogs are up on the roof. Aren't they ridiculous? But this is what I heard.
8: Arthur and Patricia, get off the roof right now. That's not even funny.
6: Two Labradors up on the roof.
0: This is the times in which we live.
6: So what do you think? Dogs with human names. Does it pass the pub test?
9: Who let the dogs out?
10: Sorry. It's a dog.
11: We have a dog. Well, she's a girl and her name is Dennis and she's a girl.
12: My name is Sarah and when I married my husband about 7-8 years ago, he had a Kelpie called Sarah. The family used to make all sorts of jokes about the two-legged Sarah and the four-legged Sarah. It became quite a thing.
13: Max. Max. M-A-X. Everyone calls their dog Max.
14: I think it's pretty ordinary. Why would you give a dog a human name, really? You'd have to be so eccentric.
15: My best friend's mum named her dog Kelly, and that's my name. And then my teacher's horse was also called Kelly, so it's not just dog.
16: My husband was on the golf course, and there was a very posh woman on the golf course yelling out, Philip! Philip! Her dog's name was Philip.
17: I think it's good. I think that dogs are allowed to have human names. Our dog's name's Neville.
18: It's not on, and it's just as bad some of the stupid human names have been given to humans. I like Butch and Spike and those sort of dog names.
0: Yeah.
6: For humans or for dogs?
0: Well, I know a Butch and a Spike.
6: But it's funny if you know, for example, if you've got a friend called Kelly, then calling your dog Kelly, that's loaded in a different way.
0: And Butch, she's lovely.
19: Righto, you two, that's enough.
6: Well, that is it. Tomorrow's TikTok Tucker. Ooh. Last week we had bananas in ranch dressing, Oreos and orange juice and passata, or sort of like a marinara sauce, with chocolate chip cookies dipped in.
0: What will Mum be cooking tomorrow?
6: I wonder.
0: With a bit of TikTok Tucker cooking. If you missed the show today, jonesyandamanda.com.au. If you'd like to sign up for Instagram or any of the other fruit on the show, TikTok, what's it called, that thing we do? Tin Hat Tuesday.
6: Anything you'd like to share with us, let us know.
0: We'll see you tomorrow.
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9: Good morning, I'm Jane Drew. Premier Jeremy Rockcliffe has announced the state government will sell its shares in the King Island tungsten mine that have netted it more than $75 million. The government stepped in 2023 to aid the struggling mine with a $10 million loan that was later converted to shares. Mr. Rockcliffe says the money will be spent in three ways, with $50 million to help pay down debt, $20 million for a regional resilience fund and $5 million to upgrade the King Island school.
10: So those three areas, using those funds wisely, we were very wise in investing in the island to create those 180 jobs and all the flow-on benefits, but as a result of the windfall, utilise those funds very effectively.
9: Police say further possible search areas are now being assessed for a man missing in the northwest. The 47-year-old man, known only as Craig, disappeared after leaving work at Smithern on Saturday, September 26. He was seen on CCTV that day, but police say despite a number of searches in bushland surrounding the town and the Duck River, he hasn't been seen since. Devonport Council says the latest annual report shows a net worth increase of approximately $60 million to just over $1 billion, which they attribute to new assets and the re-evaluation of council-owned stormwater infrastructure. Council recorded an adjusted operating surplus of $6.7 million, with their financial position allowing them to pay down a debt. Chief Executive Officer Matthew Atkins said Council was continuing to look beyond projects already under construction, with major projects including the sports stadium Stadium, port redevelopments, Stony Rise developments and new health infrastructure progressing. Attention is now turning to the Formby Road car park master plan and planning for commercial development west of Market Square Pavilion. And Blue Economy CRC, who are conducting aquaculture research in the Bass Strait, want to add more fish to their pen. They've applied to add 50,000 salmon, as well as a permit to cultivate native seaweeds like bull and giant kelp.
11: National News Now.
12: Hi, I'm Phoebe Humphrey. Labor will introduce its 30% minimum tax on trust today. The budget proposal has sparked concern from both business and families. While the Greens are pushing for a Senate inquiry, the changes are set to take effect July 2028. Josh Frydenberg says Angus Taylor has his support as Liberal leader. Amid speculation, the former Treasurer is eyeing a return to politics and even a leadership role in the coalition. He's told 7:30 that while he backs the current leader, the polls must turn around.
13: The reality is the Liberal Party's primary vote at 20% is less than half of what it was when the Liberal Party last won.
12: Millions of Aussies have delayed paying a power bill so they can pay their rent. New research by Finder has found 23% of Australians have missed or delayed at least one bill in the past year to cover their rent or mortgage. And Pope Leo is recovering in hospital after having surgery in Rome. A nodule was discovered on the 71-year-old's lung recently during a routine health check.
11: Now, the latest in sports news from 7ad.com.au. 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
12: In sport, the Aussie cricketers have drawn first blood in their test series against South Africa, winning the opening match in Durban by 214 runs. Our boys dismissing the Proteas for just 206 in their second innings on day five overnight. Skipper Pat Cummins says it's a very satisfying win.
14: I think particularly from the position we were on day one, you know, six down. Felt well behind where we wanted to be, and then mainly through Renshaw clawing our way back, kind of grinding it out.
12: The second test starts on Sunday. That's the latest news and sport.
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16: Good morning. Fine, partly cloudy, westerly winds 15 to 25 k's, 15s and 16s our top temps for the northwest today, and down to 6 degrees for the coast tonight and 3 degrees for Sheffield, and then fine, partly cloudy for Thursday. If you're off to Launceston, fine, partly cloudy and 17, and Hobart, very cloudy with a light shower about a mil or so, top of 15 down there. Coastal waters, southwesters 10 to 20 knots, back to 10 knots this evening, seas to a metre, swell below a metre inshore, 1 to 1.5 metres offshore. Right now, cold start of the day. Sheffield 2. We've got 3s and 4s most parts of the coast. Burnie's up to 6. It's 6 past 6. You're up to date. 7AD.
11: From the golden beaches of the northwest coast to the foothills of the central islands. 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
16: Thanks for tuning in and welcome to Wednesday, the 14th of October. And if you'd like to get us rolling with an early morning heart starter request, lines open now, 1300 655 111, maybe a band or a song or an artist you haven't heard in a while. Got some movie tickets to give away later on this morning, tickets to the Devonport RSL on Saturday night, and a few other bits and pieces. Oh, tech guy Richard Pascoe with all the Apple announcements. He'll be on after 8:30 at 7AD.

0: 7AD, good morning.
1: Hello.
0: G'day, who's this?
1: It's Pete, how you going?
0: Pete?
1: Yeah.
0: Where are you travelling, mate?
1: Going to work now, mate.
0: Righto, so what's on for the drive?
1: Mate, can we grab some cold chisel, please? My turn to cry, or your turn to cry.
0: My turn to cry, actually, yes. You're right the first time, and I love it. My turn to cry. Yeah, here it is. No worries.
1: Cheers. Thanks, mate.
0: See you, Pete. Bye.
1: Bye.

0: I remember the days of my youth driving around with the CD in the car. East was the album, cranking it up full bore and singing along to that one. What an album. Cold Chisel's East. And My Turn to Cry. And Jimmy Barnes, of course, has played the Red Hot Summer Tour pretty regularly, but he's not doing it this year. But I've just had a look at the lineup for the Launceston Red Hot Summer Tour, which is in Saturday, February 27. But tickets are on sale now through Ticketmaster. So John Stevens, Birds of Tokyo, Eskimo Joe, Baby Animals, Chocolate Starfish, and Sarah McLeod from the Super Jesus. So that's pretty awesome lineup as usual. Saturday, 27th of Feb at the Country Club Lawns in Lonnie.
1: My name is Clara. I'm an artificial friend.
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2: 7AD Traffic and Weather.
0: No reports of any problems on our roads. That's good. But if you do spot something, give us a call 1300 655 111 so we can pass it on. Fine, partly cloudy. Westerlies 15 to 25 Ks. 15s and 16s, our top temps for the northwest today. And should be fine for Thursday. So right now, Sheffield, you're on 2. We've got 3s and 4s most parts of the coast. And Burnie's up to 6. Pointer Sisters Now Jump, a song that was used in the classic movie Love Actually. Do you remember the scene? Hugh Grant as the Prime Minister. He's getting dressed and this one comes on the radio.
10: So here's one for our ass-kicking Prime Minister. I think he'll enjoy this. A golden oldie for a golden oldie.

0: 7AD, good morning.
1: Good morning, Darren.
0: Morning, Jennifer. How are you going this morning?
1: You must have been busy.
0: Yeah, I got three or four calls at the same time this morning, so...
1: Oh, and you sound very excited this morning.
0: Right, well,
1: I'm looking for the right word.
0: Well, I have my moments.
1: Yes, well, you've got one this morning, that's for sure.
0: Yeah, well, thank you.
1: Do you have dream a little dream of me? Mamas
0: and the Papas. I think we might have. Let me just double check here. Dream, a little dream of me. Yes, we do.
1: Oh, lovely. Thank you, Darren.
0: No worries. We'll get it on later. Thank you.
1: Thank you. Bye.
0: All right, 1-300-655-111 is our number. Yes, I'm an excitement machine. There's no doubt about it. We've got the brain teaser coming up after the news. $50 voucher to spend at Page Hire at Sprayton at 7AD.
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13: Good morning, I'm Jane Drew. Premier Jeremy Rockliffe says the state government continues to welcome the investment of AI factory builder Firmus. The company has already been approved to build two AI data centres in the state and is seeking to build a third in the northwest. But it's facing uncertainty from investors, which led to pulling its plans to list on the ASX. Mr. Rockliffe says he believes Firmus remains committed to Tasmania.
14: It's fantastic. I welcome investment wherever it comes from. We need capital coming into Tasmania from around the globe, and that sustains our communities.
13: The newly announced state government regional resilience fund has been labelled as little more than a political stunt by the community and public sector union. General Secretary Thurza White arguing it comes at the same time as the government is dismantling the workforce responsible for economic and regional development across the state, saying a fund without the staff, expertise or capacity to turn investment into outcomes is little more than a headline. Devonport Council say they've ended with a strong final report card, with the 2025-26 annual report released as the last of the four-year term. Council's net worth increased by approximately $60 million to just over $1 billion, primarily due to new assets and the re-evaluation of council-owned stormwater assets. Chief Executive Officer Matthew Atkins said the strong final position also enabled an additional $5 million loan repayment. The report highlighting the commencement of construction on the new Devonport Indoor Sports Stadium following 3 years of planning and preparation. Checking sport, the Jewels are gearing up for their debut WNBL game tomorrow night against the Geelong Venom in Hobart. Vice-captain Keely Froling says the side's feeling the love from Tasmania.
15: Yeah, we've already broken the membership record and now we're going to have a sellout first game and a really big sellout and make this place a really hard place to play. Like, that gives us such a boost on the court to have a home team advantage and a home ground advantage where people don't want to play because they know that the crowd's just going to be riding the game the whole time.
2: National News now.
16: Hi, I'm Phoebe Humphrey. Australia's top intelligence agency says encrypted apps and social media platforms are part of a technology arms race between police and organised crime. The Criminal Intelligence Commission says there's been a stark increase in the use of crime as a service platforms to find teens to carry out violent crimes in exchange for cash. The Small Business Minister isn't taking criticism from a Liberal lightly after the opposition's Angie Bell told Parliament that Anne Arley and the PM should be stoned in the square. Those comments were in relation to the anger caused by the ATO's impending ban on accepting credit card payments. Ali says it's the latest in a series of violent threats.
17: This past week alone, I've had 19 death threats on my social media. And in the past, I've had death threats that are couched in that exact same language.
16: And more charges have been laid against the P-plater who's accused of driving into a crowd of Knights fans in Newcastle earlier in the month. The 18-year-old was originally charged with 9 offences over the incident. He's now facing another 8.
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0: 114 run win in Durban overnight. Josh Hazlewood claims 6 second innings wickets with the Proteas all out for 206 in their second innings. Steve Smith also took the field after being cleared to play following a head knock, much to the relief of skipper Pat Cummins.
1: That's great. Huge relief. Yeah, it's always nice having him out there.
0: And the AFL's trade period wraps up later today with clubs scrambling to finalise deals before tonight's deadline. That's the latest news and sport.
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3: Okay, fine, partly cloudy. Westerly winds 15 to 25 k's and 15s and 16s, our top temps for the northwest today. And Thursday should be fine, partly cloudy again after a low of 6 tonight for the coast and 3 degrees for Sheffield. Launceston today, fine, partly cloudy, 17. Hobart cloudy with a light shower, just a mill or so, top of 15. Coastal waters, southwesters 10 to 20 knots, back to 10 knots this evening. Seas a metre, swell below a metre inshore, 1 to 1.5 metres offshore. Right now, Sheffield on 2. We've got 3s and 4s most parts of the coast. Bernie's on 6. It's 6:33. 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
3: Brain teaser coming up before 7 with a $50 voucher to spend at Page Hire Sprayton. And shortly we'll hear from Josh Hazlewood after his 6-wicket haul in the second innings to win the Test match for Australia in South Africa. 7AD.

0: which has been taken, just stands up and looking to go for the pull shot, Ryan Rickleton.
1: He's right in front of the stumps. Took a step down. Down the leg side now. Was there two noises? According to the umpire, there was.
2: And the faintest of edges through to the wicketkeeper, but how's that for a bit of keeping?
3: Bowled in! Hazelwood! He's so accurate, he's so persistent, and he gets the big breakthrough. Jansen departs. Bounces, catch taken.
4: Banged into the deck. It's taken the glove, and there's not much Simon Harmer could have done it.
3: Straight up in the air, catch taken. Hazelwood finishes with 6 wickets, and the Australians take a 1-0 lead in the series.
5: Performance, career best figures, a thumping victory, 1-0 up, how good?
6: Yeah, couldn't have gone any better really. They sort of dug in and fought hard that first session. It was going to be tough. Markham batted beautifully again, so yeah, we got things moving the second dig, and then the second session, and then the new rock just sort of, you know, a bit uneven surface, a few cracks starting to show, it started to work its magic.
5: Did it ever, that double wicket maiden from you to get to 310 test wickets with Brett Lee, an absolute snorter to do so, then to take your career best with your next to finish it off, a day like that will live in the memory for a long time.
6: Yeah, it certainly will. You know, against a really strong opposition on a wicket, we had to work hard for your wickets. You know, I think it was just set up by Renshaw. He had a great game all round and contributed there with the ball as well when we're going the one over spells there before the new ball was good fun as well. So, yeah, it felt like a whole team effort there in the field.
7: Josh Hazelwood in South Africa, that interview courtesy of Code Sports. Tassie Tigers men's team had a win in the One Day Cup over New South Wales yesterday as well. 7 AD. Brain teaser coming up next.

98.97 AD, the mamas and the papas. Golden oldie. Good morning. 636, our number, 1300 655 111. Great day for Josh Hazlewood to wrap up the test match for Australia. 6-wicket haul in the second innings in Durban.

0: 98.9 7 AD. Good morning, 6:42. Now that accident that happened at Shearwater on Sunday evening when the car hit people, crashed into a shop front on Club Drive. Police continue their investigation, several people injured. So they're still after any information if you witnessed that. About 6:45 Sunday night, Club Drive, Shearwater. If you have info, particularly dash cam footage, 131444, or go to crimestopperstaz.com.au. Brain teaser coming up. We've got a $50 voucher to spend at Page Hire Sprayton.
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1: Price is a $50 voucher to spend at Page Hire Sprayton. So if you need some work done around the yard or the farm, they've got diggers, they've got trailers, they've got lighting, they've got generators, all that stuff to hire, and they sell it as well at Page Hire Sprayton. So our question, it was on this day, 14th of October, back in 1959, that Tasmanian superstar Errol Flynn died aged 50 of a heart attack. He died in Vancouver, Canada. One of his most famous movies was Captain Blood.
2: All right, my hearties, follow me! Break out those sails and watch them fill with the wind that's carrying us all to freedom!
1: Errol Flynn, probably the most famous Tasmanian of all time, I'm thinking. Worldwide, I'd reckon. I mean, you know, guys like Ponting are famous in cricket-playing countries. I can't think of a more famous worldwide Tasmanian than Errol Flynn. Anyway, question is, can you tell me the name of the 1980s album from Australian Crawl that was named after Errol Flynn's boat, which apparently, so the story goes, anchored in the Mersey quite a few times over the years. Early days. Anyway, what was the name of that album from Australian Crawl? 1300 655 111 for the Brain Teaser. Thanks to Page Hire Sprayton at 780.

0: ready? This is 7AD's Brain Teaser.
1: $50 voucher to spend at Page Hire at Sprayton. Check them out online and on Facebook, and they've got plenty of gear to hire, trailers, diggers, lighting, generators, and all that sort of stuff, and they sell it as well. Errol Flynn question this morning.
2: All right, my hearties, follow me! Break out those sails and watch them fill with the wind that's carrying us all to freedom!
1: 7AD, hello.
3: Good morning.
1: G'day, I know that voice.
3: Yeah, it's Judy.
1: Judy, what's doing?
3: Not a lot. It's going to be a good day. I'll be able to get out in the garden a bit.
1: Yeah, what are you, you doing some flower work or some vegetable work today, Judy?
3: Well, we're doing a bit of everything. We've moved in with the son and we're on a bit of property, so we've got plenty to do.
1: You're up at Barrington, right? Yeah?
3: Yeah.
1: And what's the weather like out there this morning? Nice?
3: It's nice. No, it's good.
1: Fine, partly cloudy with fairly light winds, so I'll take that.
3: Yeah, it's cold, but it's clear at the moment.
1: Yeah. All right, so we just heard a bit of Errol Flynn, Captain Blood, there. And it was on this day, 14th of October, that he died, age 50, of a heart attack in Vancouver, Canada. Yeah. So the 1980s Australian Crawl album that was named after Errol Flynn's boat.
3: Sirocco.
1: Sirocco, yep. Yeah. And story goes he anchored it in the Mersey a few times over the years.
3: Yeah, well,
1: good. Yeah, good for him. All right, hang on. We'll fix you up. Well, we'll put you on the running for the $50 voucher at Page Hire Sprayton. I'm sure you could use that out
3: we
1: there.
3: We have been using them. Very good.
1: Oh, you've won before? Good.
3: We've got a few we've saved up.
1: Regular listeners over the years, I know. So, well done. We'll draw that out Friday. Hang on, Judy, won't be long.
3: Okay, thank you.
1: All right, Brain Teaser back tomorrow morning before 7. Thanks to Page Hire Sprayton at 7AD.

0: 7:18, good morning, 3 minutes to seven. We'll go to the newsroom next, including local news with Jane and Riff Raff's coming up in the next half hour. We've got two meals from the House of Spuds Devonport, a couple of movie passes, Clara and the Sun. It's a family movie on at Reddings, and our preview's happening October 21st.
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1: 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This is your news now.
9: Good morning, I'm Jane Drew. The Tasmanian Civil and Administrative Tribunal have affirmed the planning permit for the Marinus Link Heybridge Converter Station. The decision follows TASCAT's earlier affirmation of the planning permit for the Northwest Transmission Development. The sod was turned on the project early October. Energy Minister Nick Digan said the decision was another important milestone for Project Marinus and provides further certainty as the project continues into delivery. An appeal against the Northwest Transmission Development remains before the Supreme Court. The Tasmanian Greens say it's unacceptable older Tasmanians are waiting more than 8 hours for care in emergency departments. The Australasian College for Emergency Medicine's State of Emergency Report shows the number of older people attending Tasmanian emergency departments increased by 19% between 2018 and 2024. Greens health spokesperson Cecily Rossell says the government should stop pointing the finger at the federal government.
10: They've had recommendations on the table for a long time about ways that they can fix the health system and steps that they can take to address access and flow issues.
9: Health Minister Bridget Archer says Tasmanians who should be receiving care elsewhere are stuck in hospital, and the growing national crisis demands an immediate response from the Commonwealth. Devonport Council say they've ended their current four-year term with a strong financial report card. The report showed Council recorded $61.2 million in income and $6.7 million in surplus. Chief Executive Officer Matthew Atkinson said Council was continuing to look beyond projects already under construction, with major projects including the sports stadium, port redevelopment, Stony Rise development and new health infrastructure progressing. Attention is now turning to the Formby Road car park master plan and planning for commercial development west of Market Square Pavilion. Checking sport, the Jewels have made history, selling out Maybank State Arena for their debut WNBL game against Geelong Venom tomorrow night.
11: Obviously, we're really excited, but it's about enjoying this moment, enjoying this lead up, because I think what the state's done and how they've embraced us is really special, and Thursday night's going to be unreal, you know, being a sold out crowd.
9: Vice Captain Keely Froling there.
1: National News now.
12: Hi, I'm Phoebe Humphrey. The Treasurer will introduce Labor's minimum 30% tax on trusts today. It's the second part of the federal government's budget tax reforms. 490,000 small and medium Aussie businesses are structured through trusts. A 19-year-old man's now been charged with murder over the fatal shooting of a 12-year-old boy in a Sydney unit last month. He's one of three people to be charged and is due to face court today. Aussie households are spending the largest amount of their income on home loan repayments in more than 30 years. New data by the New South Wales Treasury reveals New South Wales families are the worst affected, with the average household spending nearly 31% of its income on mortgage repayments in June. Queensland sits second, spending more than 28%. And the man charged with the murder of rapper Tupac Shakur has been sentenced to 40 years to life behind bars in the US. Dwayne Davis's sentence was handed down in a Las Vegas court following his conviction in August. Tupac was fatally shot in 1996.
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12: In sport, Australia's taken a 1-0 lead in its Test series against South Africa with a 214-run win in Durban overnight. Josh Hazlewood tore through the Proteas mid to lower order, taking 6 second-innings wickets. He's told Fox Cricket it was a hard slog.
13: You know, that first session, the Saffers, they dug deep. Markram, classy player, so it was hard to dislodge, but I think we just had to stick at it.
12: And the Matildas are currently in action, taking on Haiti in an international friendly over in France. A short time ago, the scores were locked at 1-1. That's the latest news and sport.
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0: Good morning. Fine, partly cloudy. Westerly winds 15 to 25 k's. 15s and 16s our top temps for the northwest today. And down to 6 degrees tonight on the coast, 3 degrees for Sheffield, and then fine, partly cloudy for Thursday. If you're off to Launceston, fine, partly cloudy 17, and Hobart cloudy with a light shower, about a mil or so, top of 15. Coastal waters, southwesters 10 to 20 knots, back to 10 knots this evening. Seas to a metre. Swell below a metre inshore, and 1 to 1.5 metres offshore. Right now, Sheffield 3, we've got 4s and 5s, most parts of the coast, and Bernie's on 6. It's 6 past 7, you're up to date, 7AD.
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0: Riff Raff's coming up before 7.30, two meals from the House of Spuds, Devonport, and a double pass to the movies to see Clara and the Sun family movie on at Reddings. And shortly we'll hear from Zach Butters, who's officially now a Bulldog, one of the biggest off-season moves this year in the AFL, that and probably Lachie Neale to Collingwood. Anyway, Butters is coming up at 7.80.
15: Hello, I'm Butters. I like dancing and ponies and getting my snooch pounded on Friday night.

0: 98.9 7 AD. I think Zach Butters will survive after his footy's done and dusted, because he's signed a 9-year deal with the Bulldogs, reportedly worth $2 million a season.
1: Yeah, it's exciting. It's good to put the colours on and, very happy it's official and that, I'm back home. Yeah, I guess once I kind of knew, I knew, and from there, just wanted to make it official and get it knocked on the head with, because, it's been going on for a little bit, so I was pretty keen to get it done.
2: Your family of Bulldogs supporters, what do they say when you finally have made the decision?
1: Yeah, my dad was pretty pumped. My dad doesn't say too much, but he was pretty excited and gave me a pretty firm handshake and said, "How good's that?" And my pop passed away when I was younger, but I know he'd be pretty proud. And he got to see the 2016 one just before he passed.
3: So what was it that made you go, it's the Dogs for me?
1: Where I grew up and where I'm from. I hope Paddy Dangerfield doesn't mind me using this, but when he sort of come back from Adelaide and went home, that... there's a difference between going home and going to Melbourne or actually going home. And for me, I feel like it was probably a similar decision to Paddy in that term I wanted to come home and come to where I'm from and what I'm passionate about as well.
3: It seemed like it was here or Geelong near the end. Can you just talk us through how close you were to saying, Geelong's my club as opposed to the Dogs?
1: It's a big decision. You've got to weigh up, take in all things, and I guess I probably took my time to do that and was really educated and looked at a lot of things and what goes into it as well. It's a pretty long contract and it's probably the rest of my career, so I wanted to make sure I get it right, and I feel like I did that. I probably leant towards different clubs at different stages, but ultimately I got to where I wanted to get to, and I felt like that was the right decision for me.
0: Good for you, Zach Butters, off to the Dogs. Bit of a train wreck over at Port Adelaide at the moment. Actually, tech guy Richard Pascoe is the biggest Port Adelaide supporter I know. He'll be on later on this morning, not to talk about Zach Butters, but new Apple gear has been announced, so we'll run through that later on this morning at 7 AD.

0: 98.9 7 AD. Good morning, 16 past 7. Beautiful spring day in northwest Tasmania, and looking forward to this, the Spring Fling put on by Devonport Council. A great community event, a free event, Sunday the 25th of October at Haynes Waterfront Park from 11 till 3. There'll be live music, there'll be lots of food stalls, rides for the kids and plenty more. All right, so Sunday, October 25, we've got Riff Raff coming up, two meals from the House of Spuds Devonport and a double pass to the movies to go and see the family movie Clara and the Sun.
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0: No reports of any problems in our roads, but if you spot something, 1300 655 111. Safe journey this morning. Fine, partly cloudy. Westerly winds 15 to 25 k's. 15s and 16s our top temps today. And right now, Sheffield 3. We've got pretty much 5 across the coast. Burnie's on 6. 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
0: Two spuds and all the toppings, so two meals from the House of Spuds, Devonport, and a double pass to the movies to go and see a family movie called Clara and the Sun. It's about a family who adopts a humanoid robot called Clara. And our preview's on at Reading Cinemas, October 21st. Our riff this morning, we're going back to the mid-90s American band. Here we go. Name of that song and the band on 1300 655 111 for Riff Raff. Thanks to House of Spuds, Devonport at 7AD.

0: 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It's 7AD's Riff Raff.
1: Thanks to House of Spuds Devonport, our riff this morning, American band from the mid-90s. Seven AD, good morning.
2: Good morning, Darren.
1: Hey, who have I got there?
2: Jamie.
1: What's going on, Jamie?
2: Yeah, just doing the usual, mate, heading to work.
1: Yeah, busy day or what?
2: Not too bad today, I don't think.
1: Not too foul?
2: No.
1: Very good. So, mid-90s, Jamie, what do you reckon?
2: Tootie and the Blowfish.
1: Yep.
2: Only want to be with you?
1: Yes, well done, good memory.
2: Right.
1: Pretty big hit back in the day, good song, we'll play it after the news. So I'll fix you up with some movie passes. So, Clara and the Sun, have you heard about this one?
2: No, I haven't.
1: It's a family movie. So, it's about a family who adopts a humanoid robot. And, look, I know that storyline's been done heaps before, but this is pretty good. I've been watching the trailer. It's terrific. Well, looks terrific.
2: Yeah.
1: Yep.
2: That's good.
1: All right. So, that's on at Reddings, our preview October 21st. Double to that. And we'll put you in the running for our weekly prize we draw out Friday. Two meals from House of Spuds, Devonport, okay?
2: Good on you, mate.
1: Good on you, Jamie. Hang on. I'll grab your number, mate.
2: Thank you.
1: All right, Riff Raff back tomorrow between 7 and 7.30. Thanks to House of Spuds, Devonport, Tassie's best baked potatoes by far. We'll go to the newsroom next, including local news with Jane. Then we'll find out about the TAS Networks Futures Fund helping out communities.
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1: Good morning, I'm Jane Drew. Aussies hold off on housing decisions due to uncertainty, but first in local news. The Tasmanian Civil and Administrative Tribunal have affirmed the planning permit for the Marinus Lake Heybridge Converter Station. The decision follows TasCat's earlier ruling in favour of the planning permit for the Northwest Transmission Developments. Sod was turned on the multi-billion dollar project earlier this month that will see energy shared between the state and the mainland with a forecast operating date of 2030. An appeal against the Northwest Transmission Development remains before the Supreme Court. A Tasmanian Liberal senator says setting up data centres on home soil is within our national interest. A bipartisan AI committee is calling on Anthony Albanese to act fast on data centres and artificial intelligence. John O'Dunham says allowing developers to set up shop here will allow the government to have greater regulation over the technology.
2: This is in the national interest that we get this right. And the window of opportunity is very small for our country to act. If we wait, if we dither, if we do nothing, then, of course, that opportunity will sail by our country.
1: Devonport Council says the latest annual report shows a net worth increase of approximately $60 million to just over $1 billion, which they attribute to new assets and the revaluation of council-owned stormwater infrastructure. Council recorded an adjusted operating surplus of $6.7 million with their financial position allowing them to pay down a debt. The report also highlighting the commencement of construction on the new Devonport Indoor Stadium following 3 years of planning and preparation. Police are calling for information on the theft of two motorised scooters from a shed at West Park Oval in Burnie. Police believe the stolen scooters were used in a separate stealing incident at the South Ryanna IGA last Saturday. The scooters were sighted in Sulphur Creek area earlier this week. Anyone with information surrounding the location of the scooters, the identity of the riders or the burglary at South Ryanna is asked to come forward. And a drone company based out of Sheffield is flying high after finishing third in a global comp. The challenge required teams to develop technology capable of autonomously detecting and suppressing a high-risk fire anywhere across an area of around 1,000 square kilometres within 10 minutes of ignition.
0: National News now.
3: Hi, I'm Phoebe Humphrey. Millions of Aussies are delaying making major property decisions due to housing affordability and uncertainty. New research from Westpac has found 41% think now is a bad time to buy a first home, while almost half think it's a bad time to sell. 75% of first home buyers are holding off until prices fall more. The Nationals leader says he agrees with the Treasurer, who's warned progressive MPs about being disrespectful to One Nation and its supporters. Although Matt Canavan is told Nine, Jim Chalmers may have an ulterior motive.
4: I think he's only saying these things because Jim is worried about losing his seat. If he wanted to respect voters, he wouldn't have jacked up taxes by the biggest amount in history.
3: And hundreds of veterans will march on Parliament House today. The rifle company Butterworth Diggers say Australia has failed to properly recognise their service. Their deployments in Malaysia between 1970 and 83 were originally classified as peacetime service before the federal government changed it to non-warlike. But the vets say it's not enough.
0: Now, the latest in sports news from 7ad.com.au. 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
3: In sport, Australia's claimed a 214-run win over South Africa in the first test in Durban. Our bowling attack restricting the Proteas to 206 all-out in the second innings. Josh Hazlewood claimed 6 for 49. Skipper Pat Cummins says he's a pleasure to bowl with.
5: I think he gets a lot of raps for how consistent, you know, he is. You know, you can bowl him at any time.
3: They're on Fox. And the Kangaroos will go through their final preparations today ahead of tomorrow's Rugby League World Cup opener against New Zealand in Sydney. That's the latest news and sport.
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6: Fine, partly cloudy, westerly winds 15 to 25 k's. 15s and 16s our top temps for the northwest today. Down to 6 for the coast tonight, 3 degrees for Sheffield, and then fine, partly cloudy tomorrow. If you're off to Launceston, fine, partly cloudy, 17. And Hobart, cloudy with a light shower or two, just a mill or so, 15 down there. Coastal waters, southwesters, 10 to 20 knots, back to 10 knots this evening. Seas to a metre, swell below a metre inshore, 1 to 1.5 metres offshore. Right now, we've got 4s and 5s. fives, most parts of the coast. Burnie's up to seven. Inland Sheffield, you're on four. It's 7:37

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0: Morning, thanks for tuning in. Got some tickets to the Devonport RSL's Halloween party coming up October 31st. We'll do that before 8 o'clock. And shortly we'll find out about the TAS Network's Bright Futures Fund to help out local communities on 7AD.

0: This is 7AD. Now, we're going to talk about the TAS Network's Bright Futures Fund. And to tell us all about it, Alexander McKenzie is the independent chair of the Bright Futures Fund. G'day, Alex. How are you going?
1: G'day, Darren. Well, thank you. And hello to all your listeners.
0: So the Bright Futures Fund is a $10 million community investment program by TAS Network's Northwest Transmission Developments. It was co-designed by locals and has an independent community assessment panel who assessed the applications. Round one of the Bright Futures Fund was earlier this year, and TAS Networks has just opened the applications for round two, which closes later this month. Right, Alex, so just explain to our listeners, so what is the Bright Futures Fund?
1: Darren, the fund is really all about giving back to communities in a meaningful way. The panel is looking to support projects that have a positive impact in areas including health, environment, accessibility arts, skills and training, and lots more. As you say, we've just had round one and the panel met on a beautiful, crisp day in Sheffield to assess those applications, and we were really excited with the applications that we saw. The applications can range from a few thousand dollars all the way up to a few hundred thousand dollars. So some really significant opportunities for capacity building within communities, but also really significant lasting impact. It's a really exciting thing to be a part of.
0: Yeah, I've got a list of some of the community-led projects. Giant Step Sensory Garden, the Slipstream Circus Crew, Lower Barrington Community Hall with their accessibility project. So they're just a few examples of how it can help. So round two of the Bright Futures Fund is open now.
1: Yes, that's correct. And I'd really encourage community groups and not-for-profits to check out the information about the fund and put in an application. We've got a number of tiers. So tiers one and two in the lower amounts are open for funding now. And then tiers three and four, we have an expression of interest process for those to entry. The projects must deliver benefits to communities within the five LGAs affected by the NWTD transmission development project. So those LGAs are Burnie, Central Coast, Kentish, Meander Valley and the Northern Midlands. The stronger applications inevitably have a
2: traffic and weather.
1: They can show the panel how they're two, three, perhaps even four or five of those LGAs in what they're seeking to address. We understand, of course, that the applications in the smaller amounts aren't going to do that, but certainly if community groups are chasing those larger amounts, they really need to be looking at a regional focus. We think that that's one of the ways that significant impact can be achieved by the very significant funding available within the fund.
0: All right, so for community groups listening now and not-for-profits, how can they put their best foot forward in their applications?
1: Look, really, the best foot forward in applications are the ones that can demonstrate the need and why it's a gap and exactly how the community will benefit. As I said, we're looking at areas across health and wellbeing, the environment, infrastructure, arts and events, skills and education, and really fostering that sense of community. Important for organisations to know that round two won't be the last round to apply. So if they have some questions or they think they're maybe not ready, then I'd really encourage them to reach out to the Bright Futures Fund through TAS Network's website. If they do want to apply within round two, as you said, they've got until the end of the month on 25 October.
0: All right, so it's the TAS Network's Bright Futures Fund, open now for round two, and that website, tasnetworks.com.au/Bright Futures Fund, to learn more and apply. Thanks for the chat, Alex. Have a good day.
1: Thanks, Darren.
0: Okay, Alexander McKenzie is the independent chair of the Bright Futures Fund.
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0: Good morning, 7:46. I've got a double pass to go to the Devonport RSL's Halloween party. It's always a ripper, and it's called the Roll and Mix. There's a best dress competition, great prizes, and a good night out. So that's October 31. If you'd like a double, call me now, 1300 655 111 at 7AD.

0: 98.9 7AD. Good morning, 7:49. Still got that double pass to go to the Devonport RSL's Halloween party, October 31st. If you want it, 1300 655 111. So the Test match in South Africa, Australia winning by 214 runs overnight. Josh Hazlewood finished off the South Africans with a 6-wicket haul. Tasmanian Bo Webster, I reckon he's done enough to get another run in the next Test match.
1: Yeah, there's obviously going to be some conjecture going into every Test and what the lineup is. You know, I try to stay away from that unless the phone rings with Bales' name on it. It's probably not a good sign, and it didn't. And, you know, I've got to start in this Test and looking to contribute any way I can, you know, with bat born in the field. So, as always, you know, when picked, I'll be trying my best to do the best I can and, yeah, win games for Australia. Nice to spend a few balls out there after schnicking the second one in the first dig. Thought I nearly got away with it too before they reviewed it, but no doubt, you know, coming into a series, you want to be out in the middle for as long as you can and get a handle on, you know, their sort of attack and their plans and how they're going to go about getting you out. So it was nice to face, you know, a few balls there, and then sort of the way the situation unfolded, you know, it was sort of laid out for us how we would need to get the scoring up and then to try and play a little bit more aggressively and bring the sweep out and those sort of things. So, yeah, very nice to get some time there. I would have liked more in the first innings, no doubt, but luckily one of our boys got 200, so didn't need them. You know, we're challenging them in different ways, the short ball, you know, the stump ball with front leg there. So we do have a world-class bowling attack and we can challenge in multiple different ways if the wicket or the conditions dictate. So whether that be short ball plan or slightly wider with a 7-2 field, we feel like, you know, the skills of the boys are there to go about getting 10 wickets in different ways if need be. And then obviously Nathan, you know, does such a huge job from one end and looks really threatening, especially when there's a little bit of footmark from Starkey there. So no, it's played out well, no doubt. And as any batters, they'll be disappointed not to get more runs, but, you know, we've got another big two tests where they're going to come back fighting, no doubt.
0: Bo Webster in Durban, South Africa. So Australia winning that Test match. Tasmanian Tigers had a win in the One Day Cup over New South Wales yesterday. Cricket North West actually starts this weekend, which reminds me I'll have to get President Moose on for a chat on Friday, if we can, to launch the season. 7AD.

0: 98.9 7AD. Good morning, 7:56. Good morning, King Island. How are you doing over there? The Premier over there yesterday. More on that in the news coming up shortly with Jane. The King Island Tourist Forum is coming up this Friday. And you can meet with representatives from West by Northwest, our local tourism advocacy group, and the CEOs of Tourism Tasmania. And if you'd like to go along, that's at Curry on Friday. It's a luncheon from 11 till 12:30. More details from the West by Northwest website. News next.
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8: Good morning, I'm Jane Drew. Premier Jeremy Rockliff says the state government continues to welcome the investment of AI factory builder Thermos. The company has already been approved to build two AI data centres in the state and is seeking to build a third in the northwest, but it's facing uncertainty from investors, which led to pulling plans to list on the ASX. Mr. Rockliff says he believes Thermos remains committed to Tasmania.
9: It's fantastic. I welcome investment wherever it comes from. We need capital coming into Tasmania from around the globe, and that sustains our communities.
8: The Tasmanian Civil and Administrative Tribunal have affirmed the planning permit for the Marinus Link Heybridge Converter Station. The decision follows Tascat's earlier affirmation of the planning permit for the Northwest Transmission Developments. The sod was turned on the multi-billion dollar project early October. Energy Minister Nick Digan says Project Marinus is a once-in-a-generation investment. An appeal on the Northwest Transmission Development remains before the Supreme Court. Blue Economy CRC, who are conducting aquaculture research in the Bass Strait, want to add more fish to their pen. They've applied to add 50,000 salmon, as well as a permit to cultivate native seaweeds like bull and giant kelp. 15,000 young kingfish aren't destined for the pen later this year. The application is in front of the National Environmental Regulator. Devonport Council says they've ended their current four-year term with a strong financial report card. The report showed Council recorded $61.2 million in income and $6.7 million in surplus. Checking Sport and Jules coach Claudia Brassard says while it's been a short lead-in time ahead of their maiden WNBL game, she's confident in the side as they prepare to face off against Geelong tomorrow night in front of a sell-out crowd.
10: Yeah, we've had a really good 6 weeks of pre-season. It's a very short period of time to get a team ready, but I'm confident these players are getting around each other, really smart players. They've done all the extras that we've asked of them, so we'll be as prepared as we can be.
7: National News now.
11: Hi, I'm Phoebe Humphrey. Labor is coming under fire this morning as it prepares to introduce its 30% minimum tax on trust today. The budget proposal has sparked concern from both business and families, while the Greens are pushing for a Senate inquiry. Liberal frontbencher Michaelia Cash telling Seven it'll affect hundreds of thousands across the nation.
12: You're talking about mum and dads who wake up every morning. You know, they do the hard work that government needs them to do. And Anthony Albanese's reward to them, we don't care about an estimated $13.3 billion in potential restructuring costs.
11: The changes are set to take effect July 2028. The Vatican has announced Pope Leo has lung cancer. The 71-year-old pontiff underwent surgery to remove a nodule, with doctors removing a part of his lower lung. He's recovering in a Roman hospital. And another sign of the tough times that Aussie households are facing, with a Finder survey finding almost a quarter of families have either missed or delayed at least one bill in the past year so they could cover mortgage or rent.
0: The massive garden sale is on now at Mitre 10. 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That's mighty helpful, Mitre 10.
11: In sport, Australia has the upper hand heading into the second test against South Africa after taking out the first in Durban by 214 runs. Matt Renshaw was named player of the match for his knocks of 190 and 82. He also took two wickets. Skipper Pat Cummins telling Fox Cricket it's great to have that 1-0 lead.
13: Yeah, it's nice. It's better than the alternative. Yeah, obviously two games to play, anything can happen. But always, once you're ahead in the series, it does make things a little bit easier.
11: That's the latest news and sport.
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15: Okay, fine, partly cloudy, westerly winds 15 to 25 k's. 15s and 16s our top temps for the northwest today. And tonight down to about 6 on the coast, 3 degrees for Sheffield, and then fine, partly cloudy again for Thursday. Launceston, fine, partly cloudy, 17 today. And Hobart, cloudy, maybe a light shower, about a mill or so, top of 15. Coastal waters, southwesters, 10 to 20 knots, back to 10 knots this evening. Seas a metre, swell below a metre inshore, 1 to 1.5 metres offshore. Tide times, we've got a low at about 20 past 9 this morning, a metre, and the next high just after 3 this afternoon, 3.2 metres. Current temps, we've got 5 at Sheffield, 6 most parts of the coast, Burnie's up to 8, it's 6 past 8. 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
15: Birthday calls coming up. If you want to get one on, 1300 655 111. We'll play massive balls in the next half hour. Give away some free bowling at the alley. And tech guy Richard Pascoe after 8:30 with news on the new Apple Gear, which was announced last night, I believe. 7AD.

0: 7AD's birthday book.
1: Happy birthday, David Stone from Devonport. Message is, happy birthday, Dad. Love you lots. And that's from Kate. And Dave from La Trobe, happy birthday, Dave. You're a legend from all of your mates. And Dean sent that one through. Only the two calls this morning. If you're having your birthday today, October 14, happy birthday. And you're sharing it with Australian singer-songwriter Pete Murray. He's turning 57 today.
2: You know, it's hard, in this, especially in Australia, to have success in the music business. But if you have a career, it's even harder to do that. So
1: yeah,
2: I still feel lucky. And you know, I've worked very hard to keep that career going. And I've probably done a lot of regional shows before, which, you know, if you can break the regional market and have people come and buy tickets to your show in the regional areas, then you've got a career that you can really hang on to in this country. And that's what just makes it kind of has you really embedded in a good solid following.
1: Happy birthday, Pete Murray, 57 today. Get your birthday calls through to us via 7ad.com.au. Put you in the running for the weekly prize. That's the pizza and pasta birthday from Valentino's Family Restaurant.
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1: No reports of any problems in our roads. That's good. Let's hope it stays that way. But if you do spot any Issues, give us a call, 1300 655 111. Safe journey. Fine, partly cloudy. Westerly winds 15 to 25 k's. 15s and 16s our top temps today. So right now, Sheffield 5. We've got 6s for most parts of the coast. Burnie's up to 8. Time for massive balls.
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1: Daily prize is free bowling at the Alley. Weekly prize, we draw it out Friday. Bowling on a Friday night for 6 people at the Alley, going for the Lucky Lane jackpot. Could win you hundreds, maybe thousands of bucks. And our massive balls person this morning is legendary swimming coach Laurie Lawrence. Is having a birthday today. He's turning 85 today and still doing some swim coaching. He's coached, here's just a couple of the Olympians that he's coached to success. Tracy Wickham, Stephen Holland, John Sieben, Duncan Armstrong, and many more. And, of course, he's most famous of recent times for spearheading the Kids Alive Do the Five swim program.
9: Parents, grandparents, lifesavers, teachers, everyone. Let's take ownership of the Kids Alive message of fence the pool, shut the gate, or teach your kids to swim, it's great. Supervise, watch your mate, and learn how to resuscitate so that we can combat the epidemic of drowning in the under 5 age group and lead the world by working towards a zero drowning target.
1: Laurie Lawrence turning 85 today, massive balls person, and what a legend. Now my question is, for the free bowling at the Alley. Now, apart from being a swim coach, Laurie Lawrence represented Australia in another sport. Okay, not swimming. What sport did Laurie Lawrence represent Australia in way back in the 1960s? 1300 655 111 if you know that one, for massive balls at 7 AD.

0: 7AD, happy birthday, Pete Murray, turning 57 today, and massive balls. So we haven't got a call yet. So if you know the answer, 1300 655 111.
1: 7AD's massive balls.
0: Massive balls. Our person this morning is Laurie Lawrence, legendary swim coach. And the question is, he represented Australia back in the 60s in another sport, not swimming, okay? And, of course, most famous recently for the Kids Alive Do the Five program.
2: Parents, grandparents, lifesavers, teachers, everyone, let's take ownership of the Kids Alive message of fence the pool, shut the gate, or teach your kids to swim, it's great. Supervise, watch your mate, and learn how to resuscitate, so that we can combat the epidemic of drowning in the under five age group and lead the world by working towards a zero drowning target.
0: Laurie Lawrence having a birthday today, turning 85. All right, phone's ringing now. 7AD, good morning.
3: Hello, good morning.
0: Hi, who have I got there?
3: Leanne.
0: What's going on, Leanne?
3: I'm just trying to get myself together.
0: Okay, so keep yourself nice. Very good. So, Laurie Lawrence there, 85 today, legendary swim coach, Kids Alive Do the Five and all that. But back in the 60s, he represented Australia in a sport not swimming. What was it?
3: It was rugby union.
0: Rugby union, yeah. He played for the Wallabies back in 1964. Apparently he was a halfback. Obviously a pretty good one in his time.
3: Yeah.
0: There you go. Well done to you. So we'll fix you up with free bowling at the Alley and put you in the running for the weekly prize, bowling for six on a Friday night, going for the Lucky Lane jackpot. Could win you hundreds, maybe thousands, okay?
3: Oh, good. Thank you, Darren. Bye-bye.
0: You're welcome, Leanne. Oh, just hang on. I need your number, okay? Don't go away there. Okay. And we'll do massive balls again tomorrow between 8 and 8:30. Thanks to the Alley in Devonport at 7AD.

0: 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Good morning, 8:28. The Burnie 10 coming up. One of our great events here on the northwest coast and Australia's premier 10K road race. Apart from the 10K, there's the 5K and also the Kids Dash. And it's Sunday, the 25th of October. And you can register, well, enter online at Burnie 10. That's the like spelling 10, T-E-N, burnie10.com.au. We'll go to the newsroom next, including local news with Jane, and then tech guy Richard Pascoe with news on new Apple gear.
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1: Good morning, I'm Jane Drew. The Pope's cancer diagnosis, but first in local news. Devonport Council say they've ended their current four-year term with a strong financial report card. The report showed a council recorded $61.2 million in income and $6.7 million in surplus. Chief Executive Officer Matthew Atkins said council was continuing to look beyond projects already under construction, with major projects including the sports stadium, port redevelopment, Stony Rise development and new health infrastructure progressing. Attention is now turning to the Formby Road car park master plan and planning for commercial development west of Market Square Pavilion. The Tasmanian Greens say it's unacceptable older Tasmanians are waiting more than 8 hours for care in emergency departments. The Australasian College for Emergency Medicine's State of Emergency Report shows the number of older people attending Tasmanian emergency departments increased by 19% between 2018 and 2024. Greens health spokesperson Cecily Rossell says the government should stop pointing the finger at the federal government.
2: They've had recommendations on the table for a long time about ways that they can fix the health system and steps that they can take to address access and flow issues.
1: Health Minister Bridget Archer says Tasmanians who should be receiving care elsewhere are stuck in hospital, and the growing national crisis demands an immediate response from the Commonwealth. The cogs are turning on the planned reboot of the Mount Lyell copper mine in Queenstown, which has been out of action for more than a decade. South Africa-based Sibanye-Stillwater has lodged a DA with the West Coast Council. The company applying to build a new processing plant, with locals able to check out their plans and have a say until November 10. Production is expected to start in 2029, with the project to create roughly 300 jobs. The mine was shut in 2014 after three workplace deaths. And Speak Up Stay Chatty has been announced as the new major charity partner for the state's container refund scheme. For the next 6 months, it will be easy for locals to choose to donate their money back to support the charity's work in suicide prevention and promoting a positive mental health across the state. More than 171 million eligible drink containers have been returned by the scheme since its launch, with nearly $460,000 donated to charities and community groups.
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3: Hi, I'm Phoebe Humphrey. The Vatican has confirmed that Pope Leo has been diagnosed with lung cancer. The 71-year-old has gone under the knife to have a nodule removed from his lung this morning. It says the surgery was successful and there were no complications. Treasurer Jim Chalmers is set to unveil the final bill for Labor's trust tax reforms today, but the proposal is facing a hurdle, with the Greens pushing for it to go to a Senate inquiry. The party's Nick McKim claims Labor watered down the legislation before the bill went to Parliament. Household spending on home loan repayments across Australia is at its highest in more than three decades. New data by New South Wales Treasury has found the average family in the state spent nearly 31% of its household income on mortgage repayments in June. Queensland is close behind, spending more than 28%. And Australia is set to lead a world-first study looking at the best caffeine doses for premature babies. Doctors say caffeine helps vulnerable newborns to keep breathing, and this research could set a new global standard for their treatment.
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3: In sport, the Aussie cricketers have drawn first blood in their test series against South Africa, winning the opening match in Durban by 214 runs. Our boys dismissing the Proteas for just 206 in their second innings on day five overnight. The Matildas struck early in their win against Haiti in France this morning. Letitia McKenna hit the back of the net in the second before the Aussies went on to win the international friendly 7-1. And the AFL's trade period wraps up later today, with clubs scrambling to finalise deals before tonight's deadline. That's the latest news and sport.
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4: Fine, partly cloudy. Westerly winds 15 to 25 k's. 15s and 16s our top temps for the northwest today. And down to 6 tonight for the coast, 3 degrees for Sheffield, and then fine, partly cloudy again for Thursday. If you're off to Launceston, fine, partly cloudy, 17. And Hobart, cloudy with a light shower or two, just a mill or so, top of 15. Coastal waters, southwesters, 10 to 20 knots, back to 10 knots this evening. Seas to a metre, swell below a metre inshore, 1 to 1.5 metres offshore. So right now, Sheffield up to 6. We've got 7 most parts of the coast. Bernie's on 8. It's 8:37. You're up to date. 7 AD.

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1: Good morning. Welcome to the 14th of October. And tech guy Richard Pascoe next with some info on new Apple gear, including a new Apple TV.

0: gentlemen, now the moment you've all been waiting for.
1: Here he is from the main streets of Adelaide, tech guy Richard Pascoe. Good morning.
2: Good morning. I'm sweating at the moment like George Bailey, wondering if he's going to keep going this series.
1: Well, they won, so.
2: Yes.
1: What?
2: He's going to breathe a sigh of relief, Darren.
1: Yeah. What about Matt Renshaw? Hello?
2: Oh, yeah.
1: Only took him 10 years to get back in the test team.
2: Exactly right. Look what he's
1: never give
2: now.
1: Up, kids. Never give up. Yeah, the Nick Madison thing. Look, you know, very good cricketer. Sure, he missed out last season because, you know, of his cancer treatment.
2: Yeah.
1: But before that, he was piling on the runs and Shield, and very nice bloke. But you're right. I know you mentioned this last week, that it's a really bizarre selection to go from not playing cricket at all to opening the batting for Australia.
2: Spot on. Nobody's going to understand that one.
1: And the crowds in South Africa, well,
2: what's
1: going on with Test cricket over there? I mean, maybe it's just Durban, I don't know, but we'll see what happens when they go to, you know, Cape Town and other places. But
2: the best thing about that is imagine going to buy a drink. Not a problem at all.
1: Very good point. Very good point. You could just pull up a seat at the bar. And you wouldn't be in anyone's road.
2: Yeah.
1: A few bar snacks, happy days.
2: That's it.
1: All right, let's get on to tech stuff. So the Apple announcements overnight. We'll start with the Apple Home View.
2: Yeah, it's a $449 smart display. It's got a 7-inch screen on there. Sits on a base speaker. Also an optional wall mount on there. It's like a household hub. It will do smart home control. So if you've got internet-connected lights and air conditioners and front door locks and everything, it will help you control those and play that media on there. Using the camera, it can distinguish up to 6 family members to personalise their home screens on there. So you might walk by it and it will say, you know, good morning, Darren, and your wife will come past and it'll switch to hers for it. It can be paired with an unlocked iPhone or iPad for personal context on there. So it'll be interesting to see how well this thing sells. It really will.
1: Well, you know, I think it'll be a winner. So it's $449?
2: Yes.
1: Okay, 7-inch screen. And Siri, of course, obviously.
2: Siri is everywhere now.
1: Yeah. I think that's, yeah, I would buy one of those. Put it that way. Yeah. I mean, if you can have all of your stuff in one place, then why not?
2: Exactly right. Brand new Apple TV out there. Siri is really built into this. I'm a big believer in the Apple TV. If you've got a smart TV that's 5 or 6 years old, you might find some of the apps on there for things like Netflix and ABC have stopped working. The beauty about the Apple TV is they keep all of those up to date for you. On that, which is, I've got to say, is really good. Apple TV just works so well. You can now link up 4 of the HomePod speakers with it, which I'll talk about in a moment, so you can have surround sound for your from your TV if you don't have a soundbar or something on it, or a home theater system. And the Siri remote, which is a silver thing on there, has been updated so that if you lose it, Siri will tell you where it is. Which I think is a great thing because I've lost mine on many occasions. Darren slips down the back of the couch and you just wonder where it is. Brand new HomePod Mini 2 speakers on there as well. Siri is really built into it. They come in 4 different colours, pink, green, blue, white and midnight. Sounds very good on there. But Siri will recognise, as with the Home View, 6 voices on there. So, you know, you might want to bust and say, play this for me. Your wife will wander past and she can play whatever she wants. You can say, play my text messages or do anything that Siri is linked to your phone. This will go along and do as well. They've $229 for those. You can pre-order them all right now.
1: Okay, but how much for the actual TV itself? Round about.
2: Yes. No, any smart TV.
1: Okay. Oh, right. Yeah, gotcha.
2: Yeah, there's a little black box that just goes with it and then controls it.
1: Yeah. Okay. Yeah. Right. Yeah. So you mentioned the, you know, Siri will find the remote if you lose it. So how does Siri do that? How does she tell you?
2: On your phone, it will go along and it'll guide you straight to where it is.
1: So it'll just give you directions?
2: Gives you directions.
1: Okay. I thought it'd be like, it's in the dunny, big fella.
2: Which would be very funny, I've got to say.
1: All right, let's go to the HomePod Mini.
2: their HomePod Mini of the speakers on there, so there's which will recognise all the household voices on there. So little round speakers, 360-degree sound. You can hook them up to the Apple TV. Mm. Four different colours on there, pink, green, blue, white, and midnight. They're $229 on there. One of the good things about them is if it smells, if suddenly you've got a smoke alarm goes off somewhere in the house, it will start telling you there's a smoke alarm going off in the house. Do something about it now.
1: Okay, right. Yeah, well, that's good.
2: Yeah, that's a good idea.
1: More warning you can get, yeah?
2: Yeah, which is good.
1: Okay. Any more information about that?
2: No. I'll put up a big post about it today up on my website.
1: Okay. All right. Shall we move on to Google Book?
2: Yes. We talked about this a couple of weeks ago, the Google Book. You might want to wait before buying one of these because there's a few things that need fixing. Now, I'm going to quote a guy called Paul Thurrott, who's a reviewer I follow in the United States, who reviews all of these sort of things. This is his quote, Darren. Google should be ashamed of the shoddy half-assed state of Google Book operating system at its launch, and I'm not the only one who noticed. Reviewers everywhere who either got a device from Google or a hardware maker or just ran out and paid for one themselves have all reported missing features, functional regressions compared to the Chrome operating system. He finishes up, Google Book is a step backward. Not a good review, is it?
1: Well, no.
2: That's a real bagging on there. The good news, it's a software problem, which means it can be fixed. Mm. Now, Google, I'm sure, will fix it, but it will take time for them to go along and fix this thing. So, you know what? It's probably a good device, not right at this moment, but it might be down the track.
1: Okay, Google Book. So, you just say your advice is just wait a while, maybe. Yeah?
2: Wait a while. Wait a month or so, then go out and buy it because it'll update to the operating system and fix everything on there.
1: All right. So I'm assuming at your website you've got all that information about Apple and stuff, yeah?
2: The Apple stuff will go up. But on my website, people who've lost their social media accounts and had a business are having to whinge in the papers about all of this.
1: Yeah.
2: Now, they've got one thing in common. They never locked it down in the first place. So I've got a big post up there about all the different ways to lock down your social media accounts on there. And if you lose your account, stop whinging about it if you didn't turn all that stuff on. Because all those people who lose it never turned any security on there.
1: Hmm. All right. And see, you've put down the bottom of your info sheet, plus myths about Android batteries.
2: About Android batteries.
1: Okay.
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1: That's right, because they had, was probably, what, 12 months, 2 years ago, they had all this, bad publicity, and rightly so, with batteries catching on fire and stuff, so.
2: Yep, so it's all different things about how to check the health of your battery, the whole thing, up there.
1: Terrific. 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Have you still got both websites running? Are they both still?
2: Yeah, everything goes to there.
1: Okay. All right, good stuff, mate. Catch you next week.
2: All right, thanks, Darren.
1: All right, this is Richard Pascoe. It's 10 to 9, 7AD.
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1: No reports of any traffic problems, but if you spot something, 1300 655 111 so we can pass it on. Fine, partly cloudy. Westerly winds 15 to 25 Ks. 15s and 16s our top temps today for the northwest, and fine for Thursday. So right now, Sheffield up to 6. We've got 7s pretty much most parts of the coast. Burnie's on 8. It's 8:53, 7AD. Oh, got another double pass to go to the Devonport RSL for Halloween for their Halloween night live music, the Roland Mix from 7 o'clock, and meals will be on. So that's October 31, prize for best dressed and all that. So if you'd like a double, 1300 655 111 at 7AD.

0: 7ad.com.au to enter the Friday Shout. $100 to spend at Mackie's Hotel, La Trobe, in the bar and the bistro. 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Just put in your name and your mobile. We'll draw the winner out Fridays in the breakfast show between 8:30 and 9. Round about this time, just before the 9 o'clock news, really. Coming up after the news, we'll have ABBA. We'll have The Clash. We'll have some Neil Diamond and Evanescence with a song from one of the Twilight movies at 7AD.
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16: Good morning, I'm Jane Drew. A Tasmanian Liberal senator says setting up data centres on home soil is within our national interest. A bipartisan AI committee is calling on Anthony Albanese to act fast on data centres and artificial intelligence. John O'Dunham says allowing developers to set up shop here will allow the government to have greater regulation over the technology.
17: This is in the national interest that we get this right. And the window of opportunity is very small for our country to act. If we wait, if we dither, if we do nothing, then of course that opportunity will sail by our country.
16: Devonport Council says they've ended with a strong final report card, with the 2025-26 annual report released as the last of the four-year term. Council's net worth increased by approximately $60 million to just over $1 billion, primarily due to new assets and the re-evaluation of council-owned stormwater assets. Chief Executive Officer Matthew Atkins said the strong financial position also enabled an additional $5 million loan repayment. Meantime, Mayor Ali Jarman says she's proud of what's been achieved over the past 4 years, and thanked councillors Jared Ennis and Lee Murphy for 8 years of service as they leave council. The Tasmanian Civil and Administrative Tribunal have approved the planning permit for the Mariners Link Heybridge converter station. The decision follows TASCAT's earlier ruling in favour of the planning permit for the Northwest Transmission Developments. Sod was turned earlier this month on the multi-billion dollar project that will see energy shared between the state and the mainland, with a forecast operating date of 2030. Checking sport, the Jewels have made history, selling out MyBank State Arena for their debut WNBL game against Geelong Venom tomorrow night.
14: Obviously, we're really excited, but it's about enjoying this moment, enjoying this lead up, because I think what the state's done and how they've embraced us is really special. And Thursday night's going to be unreal, you know, being a sold out crowd.
16: Vice Captain Keely Froling there.
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18: Hi, I'm Phoebe Humphrey. The Prime Minister has revealed he personally stepped in to delay the ATO's credit card ban. Anthony Albanese, speaking at an event last night, confirming he took action after getting a text from the Australian Chamber of Commerce and Industry Chief. Labor announced last week it would delay the tax officer's ban until July next year. Well, as the Pope recovers from this morning's surgery to remove a nodule from his lung, the Vatican has confirmed it was cancerous. The 71-year-old is expected to spend the next week in recovery. We're being told the surgery was successful and there were no complications. And Josh Frydenberg insists Angus Taylor has nothing to worry about amid speculation the former treasurer's eyeing a return to politics and the Liberals' top job. Frydenberg has told 7:30 he doesn't know if he'll contest the next election.
19: If I was to run, it would be at the next election. It's not a decision that I have taken. And in fact, John Howard, when he was launching the book, said today it'd be crazy to make that decision at this point in time.
2: Now, the latest in sports news from 7ad.com.au. 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
18: In sport, Australia has taken a 1-0 lead in its test series against South Africa with a 214-run win in Durban overnight. Josh Hazlewood claims 6 second innings wickets, with the Proteas all out for 206 in their second innings. The second test starts on Sunday. And the Kangaroos will go through their final preparations today ahead of tomorrow night's Rugby League World Cup opener against New Zealand in Sydney. It follows the selection bombshell that Reece Walsh will wear the number one jersey ahead of James Tedesco. That's the latest news and sport.
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0: Good morning. Fine, partly cloudy. Westerly winds 15 to 25 k's. 15s and 16s our top temps for the northwest today. Down to 6 degrees tonight for the coast, 3 degrees for Sheffield, and then fine, partly cloudy for Thursday. Coastal waters, southwesters 10 to 20 knots, back to 10 knots this evening. Seas to a metre. Swell below a metre inshore, 1 to 1.5 metres offshore. You're up to date on 7AD.
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Thanks for tuning in. Now, the Tim Blair Run for Kids Foundation. 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Now, they're not doing the run. 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And it starts at the Devonport Bluff on Saturday at 8 a.m. Lunch stop at Deloraine. 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And all the money raised goes to the Tim Blair Runs for Kids Foundation. 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

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Good morning. Nice day. Fine, partly cloudy. Westerly winds 15 to 25 k's. 15s and 16s our top temps today. Down to about 6 on the coast tonight. And down to about 3 in Sheffield. And then fine, partly cloudy again for Thursday. Be a nice day for a sail out on the Julie Burgess. So they don't go out today, but they go out Sundays at 1 o'clock. I went out on Sunday just gone. We saw whales, humpback whales, about half a dozen of them. So you can book on that beautiful tall ship, juliburgess.org. 7AD, better music and more of it.

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Good morning. Devonport Council putting on the Spring Fling again, a great community family friendly event. It's on at Haynes Waterfront Park down by the beautiful Mersey, Sunday, October 25 from 11 till 3. There will be plenty of live music, food stalls, rides for the kids and heaps more. Sunday, October 25. 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
2: Good morning, I'm Ebony Ablett. The Premier has announced a plan where data centre developers will need to pay into a local community benefit fund. Jeremy Rockliffe using social media to announce the plan, which will see the money invested into things that benefit the local community. His statement also saying data centres will need to pay their own way and be upfront on how much power and water they plan to use, as well as reporting their use publicly multiple times a year, and help establish new power generation to boost the state's overall capacity and put downward pressure on power bills. It comes as more than 300 scientists from around the world, including Australia, are demanding greater AI security. They've penned an open letter calling for an international body to record and publish AI security incidents. The federal government is finalising AI standards to legislate rules next year. Sticking with federal politics, Matt Canavan is sceptical over the Treasurer's call for Progressive MPs to respect One Nation and its supporters. The Nationals leader's told Nine he agrees with Jim Chalmers, but believes it's a sign he's feeling the heat.
3: Because a recent poll showed that he could lose his seat to One Nation. So no wonder finally Jim is waking up. But the question has to be asked is, why has he just woken up when his own job is at risk?
2: A new report has found nearly 90% of Aussie households aged 55 and above have at least one spare bedroom. Realestate.com.au says downsizing can unlock more housing supply across the country, and that 60% of over 55 households have at least two bedrooms spare. And fire authorities in the UK are urging consumers to read the instructions before using appliances after a spate of house fires started by air fryers. The Nottingham Fire Service has attended 9 blazes so far this year, caused by people putting air fryers onto hot stovetops because that's how they thought they worked.
1: The massive garden sale is on now at Mitre 10. 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That's mighty helpful, Mitre 10.
2: A huge win by the Matildas this morning, thumping Haiti 7-1 in their international friendly in France. Letitia McKenna finding the back of the net in the second minute of the game.
4: Here is Claire Wheeler. Hit first time and the opening goal. 80 seconds on the clock.
2: That's the call on Paramount there. And it's the final day of the AFL trade period. Clubs set to scramble to finalise deals before tonight's deadline at 7:30pm. I'm Ebony Ablett. That's latest news and sport.
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6: At 10:05, good morning to you today for Devonport, northwest coast, a mostly sunny 14 degrees. It's good tomorrow, 16. Friday, sunshine 17, and at the moment in town, it's 11 degrees at 7AD.
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Some.

Sound music and more of it. Smash Mouth All-Star. G'day, it's Lee. Midweek. How do we get here? Just flies past, doesn't it? Hope you're having a nice day. 1-300-655-111 is my phone number if you want to chat. Coming up on today's show, what day is it? Wednesday. So we're going to do finance, look at the week in finance with Justin DeLandy around 11:45. Got the 80s lunch soon to come. What else? Two ups or two back a little later on today. We've got Jam Nation, Christian O'Connell, 80s at 8. That's all coming up between now and the end of the day right here. In the next couple of minutes, Elton John and Kiki D. Double.

this one closer to 11 o'clock. We'll be riding on the horses, yeah, yeah. Get that on about 5 to 11. The sky, better music and more of it, including this.

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Elton John, Kiki D, Don't Go Breaking My Heart. Is that one of a karaoke favourite of yours? If it is, it's Karaoke Night at the Devonport RSL on Friday. 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So that's coming up Friday from 7:30 at the Razzle in McPhee Street. They've got meals as well between 5 and 8. 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

better music and more of it while you work. Doobie Brothers and What a Fool Believes. Well, the countdown is officially on to one of the most colourful charity events of the year. It's officially beginning today. McHappy Day is coming up on Saturday the 14th of November, which brings a fresh wave of nostalgia and a vital mission to support Ronald McDonald House charities in Australia. So starting today, you can secure the new limited edition McHappy Day merchandise. And this year, the spotlight is on retro favourites featuring Grimace and Hamburglar, Silly Socks, which is $6.50. And you can also top off your look with a brand new Stonewash Cool Caps for $9.95. We've got the full ins and outs of what's up for grabs this McHappy Day on our website. And of course, pencil that in. Saturday, 14th of November is the 2026 McHappy Day. Madonna, Like a Prayer, plays now.

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1: Good morning, I'm Judy Augustine. A Launceston man has been charged with a string of offences, including 28 counts of computer-related fraud after a police search last week. Jane Drew has the details.
2: Authorities were at the Mowbray property on Friday last week in relation to an alleged wounding incident. A subsequent search allegedly uncovered a loaded slam gun, a machete and a number of items believed to be stolen and potentially linked to computer-related fraud. It's believed most of the items were stolen from unlocked vehicles in Launceston between June and October. Police are now searching for the owners of the items and are urging those who believe they may have been targeted to come forward. A 33-year-old man was arrested at the scene. He faces 60 charges in total, including burglary, computer-related fraud and wounding. He was remanded in custody and is set to face the Launceston Magistrates Court in November.
1: The Premier says data centre developers who want to build in Tasmania need to contribute to the communities that will be affected. Jeremy Rockliffe says they'll need to contribute to a new scheme with the funds directly pouring into the communities. But exactly how much they'll pay is still to be decided.
3: We'll work through the mechanism. There are examples in other places of the world, including the United States, of how these are applied in terms of the cost to the AI data centre companies and how that's distributed.
1: He also says companies will need to be transparent about power and water usage and contribute to power generation in Tasmania. The federal government is coming under fire as it prepares to introduce a 30% minimum tax on trusts today. The budget proposal has sparked concern from both business and families, while the Greens are pushing for a Senate inquiry. Liberal frontbencher Michaela Cash telling Seven it'll affect hundreds of thousands across the nation.
4: You're talking about mum and dads who wake up every morning. They take a risk. You know, they do the hard work that government needs them to do. And Anthony Albanese reward to them. We don't care about an estimated $13.3 billion in potential restructuring costs.
1: The changes are set to take effect in July 2028. And a mine in Tasmania's northwest is expanding. Grange Resources announcing it's developing underground mining at its Savage River operation to secure an ongoing supply of iron ore. The sub-level cave mine is expected to commence in the first quarter of next year, with the move to extend production out to 2035. The company says as part of the transition to underground mining, Grange will continue workforce planning and consultation with employees regarding the progressive reduction of open pit mining roles.
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1: Sport news now, and the Matildas struck early in their win against Haiti in France this morning. Letitia McKenna hit the back of the net in the second before the Aussies went on to win the international friendly 7-1. In tennis, Aussie star Alex de Minaur is into the quarterfinals of the Shanghai Masters. The Demon advancing in straight sets, setting up a clash with world number one, Alexander Zverev. And Formula One will be returning to Africa for the first time in more than 30 years. A landmark 10-year agreement has been struck to start hosting Grand Prix in Rwanda, starting in the early 2030s. That's the latest news and sport. I'm Judy Augustine.
5: You know what most people say after they buy a caravan? We should have done this sooner. Because it's not about the van, it's about the Friday arvos that turn into three-day weekends. Taking off without booking flights or hotels. Having your own space wherever you pull up. At